It doesn't matter if you love him or capital H-I-M. Just put your paws up.

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Whether you're broke or evergreen, you're black, white, beige, chola descent, you're Lebanese, you're Orient. 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
4: 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He's not on the River Nore or the Barrow. No. He's in the Alps in Sondrio.
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6: 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The blaze broke out at a premises in the Pollerton Big, Hackettstown Road area.
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1: Kicks it over the crossbar, and Muckley will be the All-Ireland champions. 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

I'm only human after all, and you're only human after all. 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
1: It's 7 o'clock. Good morning. I'm Jane McNamara. A man has been remanded in custody after being charged with the murder of a woman in Clifton in County Galway. The alleged offence is said to have occurred between Tuesday and Wednesday of this week. Tina Gates reports.
2: 35-year-old Ali Sarabi of no fixed abode was charged with the murder of Masume Jaffrey Manajan at a special overnight sitting of Galway District Court which lasted less than 5 minutes. He didn't speak during the brief sitting and the court heard he'd replied no to the charge when arrested earlier in the evening. Free legal aid and a Persian interpreter were granted by the court. Judge Fiona Lydon remanded Sarabi in custody to appear by video link to Galway District Court next Wednesday.
1: Violence has broken out in France following Paris Saint-Germain's Champions League victory against Arsenal. Local media is reporting more than 400 people have been detained across the country, including over 280 in Paris. French police say some fans vandalised shops and set off fireworks and flares in the French capital. One officer has been injured. PSG picked up their second Champions League title win by beating Arsenal 4-3 on penalties after the match ended 1-1. A Dublin construction boss and three employees have been charged following the seizure of over €5 million worth of cannabis in Dublin. All four appeared at Dublin District Court yesterday. Ella Anderson reports.
3: All four men worked for Streamville Construction Limited and appeared before Dublin District Court yesterday charged with unlawful possession of a controlled substance and possession with the intent of sale and supply. It follows a seizure of 255 kilos of cannabis with an estimated worth of €5.1 million from Carndonagh Road in Donaghmeath. The four Dublin men, including company owner 60-year-old John Shepherd of Streamville Road, Kilbarrack, and his employees 25-year-old labourer Jason Gibbons of Snowdrop Walk, Darndale, 43-year-old boiler fitter Anthony Daly of Edenmore Park, Raheny, and 51-year-old secretary Dermot Hogan of Donaghmeath Road, were arrested on the 28th of May. The court heard how Mr Daly had a six-figure drug debt and allegedly involved his employer, Mr Shepherd, in the consignment. Mr Shepherd instructed the ordering of 10 coffee tables from Toronto, Canada, which were alleged to have had the drugs inside. All of the men were remanded in custody with consent to bail and are due before Cloverhill District Court on Friday.
1: A young man has been treated in hospital after shots were fired at a house in Selbridge in County Kildare on Friday night. The incident happened shortly after midnight in the Walled Gardens area. The man in his 20s was treated for injuries described as non-life threatening. Gardaí are appealing for anyone who saw a motorcycle in the area at the time or who has camera footage that could help with the investigation to contact Leixlip Garda Station. Families could save up to €500 a year if they switch energy providers. That's according to bonkers.ie following recent price hike announcements from Electric Ireland and Uno Energy. The increases come into effect on Monday, bringing gas and electricity bills up by hundreds of euro a year. Derek Cassidy, head of communications at bonkers.ie, explains the benefit of switching suppliers.
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1: Almost 30,000 women are gearing up to run, walk or jog the 44th VHI Mini Marathon in Dublin today. The 10K event is one of the biggest women's events of its kind in the world. Finally, thousands of festival goers are waking up in the stunning surroundings of Lough Key, Forest Park and Roscommon this morning as the Night and Day Festival enters its final day. Over 10,000 visitors have attended across the weekend with headliners including the Saw Doctors and Bob Geldof and the Boomtown Rats. That's your news at 4 minutes past seven.
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7: You're very welcome to The Farm Show. Threw a few burgers on the barbecue the other night, just getting into full flow to burn with the best. But unfortunately, the weather has become a little less clement for sitting outside sipping a beer and eating a burger or a steak or a lump of chicken or whatever. But anyway, we'll hear from an expert all about barbecuing and much more about food as the show progresses. Elsewhere, we're going to be talking soil health with Jim McCarthy, who's now farming in Romania of all places. And we're going to have a little sneak preview of summer agricultural shows. Just a whiff of what's ahead, whether it's Balafoyle at the end of June or Iverk or Tullow, or indeed, in this case, Tullamore Show. But more and on, as well as George and Eric with sheep and livestock reports, respectively. I usually start a conversation at the beginning, but in this case, I'm going to just dive straight into this chat and see where it takes us. I'm sitting in a kitchen, not just any old kitchen, in Greignamana, Tinahinch, am I right?
8: Tinahinch,
7: at Tinahinch. It's called The Devil's Menu, and John Whelan, the owner, joins me. John, The Devil's Menu, tell me all about it.
8: Well, Devil's Menu is my playground for food. I wanted to elevate Irish ingredients just enough that people understood how good they were. And then I wanted to educate my guests on the best way to cook things, when things are in season, little professional tricks which will improve everyone's cooking whilst eating the food. It's the only way that I feel that someone can learn, is while actually doing something and ingesting, understanding, all at the same time. A book is great, a recipe book is great, but unless you have somebody in front of you explaining the little movements that are going to make that recipe work, it becomes a problem. It's the confidence goes low unless you've cracked that. And I'm all about giving people confidence constantly so they will actually go away from my table and try something new and understand what they're buying and improve their life by giving themselves fuel as opposed to stodge.
7: In essence, or at the baseline, The Devil's Menu is a cookery school, but that's not all it is. It's a demonstration area. It's a place for people to meet as a group and enjoy food.
8: 1,000%. That's what food is about. I learned that when I was in the continent and sitting at tables, and we were sitting for dinner for 3-4 hours, and people just laughing and arguing and talking, and everything happened in them few hours. And it happened every week, at least once a week. And I felt that's been missing for us for at least 20, 30 years. We used to always have the Sunday dinner as a family, but now that's all gone out the window, and evenings are like someone rushing in and grabbing something, or young couples, one's at the gym, the other one's coming home late from work. So the connection that we've all built up over the years was floating away. The Devil's Menu brings that back to a point where people leave here going, that was the best night I've ever had. And I'm like, no, it's not the best night you've ever had. It's just a real good evening. It's a brilliant, fun night which you forgot existed. Yeah, we're not rushing you out the door because I've got another set of people coming in to take your table. You're in for the night. It's private. Be as loud as you want. Enjoy. It's all about exuberance and a little bit of decadence and a little bit of just, you know, treating yourself. And that makes people happy.
7: Your accent tells me immediately you've spent a lot of time across the pond in the UK, but you've travelled worldwide. But let's start first with your very, very strong Greignamana roots.
8: Yeah, so Whelan family. My dad is from a family of 16. So 6 brothers, 10 sisters, born up on top of Brandon. Granddad was a forester, and granny was looking after a football team. So, you know, it was a hard but happy life that they had up there. And I'm so lucky to have come back to Craigmanon nearly every year of my life on holidays. We should spend all our summers here. We'd stay on my uncle's farm.
7: But John, just to reflect on your father for a moment, he is part of that huge exodus, that huge migration of people in hard times in Ireland. 16 when he took that boat and train across to London.
8: He's 84 now. He lives about 5 minute drive away between here and Inishtig, my mum as well.
7: Let's talk about John.
8: Yeah.
7: And food.
8: Yeah.
7: Where'd that come from?
8: Funnily enough, as a young child, I was, we'd go to stay in different people's houses and we'd learn. And I was noticing there was a difference in my house in food, whereas in Mary McNally's house or my godmother's, and finding two Connemara women. What's going on here? Why is this food so good? And then I started seeing little techniques and I try and replicate them. I think those little things sparked such an interest in me that I started to devour information on how to do stuff. And then I'd start cooking my own food. It wasn't ever a career path I was looking at. I just enjoyed something. I wanted to enjoy something better.
7: It wasn't all just interest and development of your own tastes and means of cooking food. You're formally trained as well.
8: Formally trained, yeah. I went to Westminster College in London and I then would work 5 days in the first place I was in, which is the Victorian Albert Museum, which was a wonderful place to work. But I hadn't realised that there was different levels of food. So my first understanding of food in college was like, I'm learning how the food is made, but I'm not understanding any passion. I wasn't understanding the spark that makes you want to cook and cook and cook. I was doing a job and I wasn't sure about it being a career. And then I ended up in Conran restaurants, which were at the time the restaurants to be in. I didn't know anything about Michelin or stuff. And then I started learning all these amazing ingredients and that then set me off into the stratosphere of like, wow, what could be? The only problem is you're working so hard up to 20 hours a day at that point and earning literally nothing, that you fall out of love and become a robot working. And you're not understanding and not the love of food is not there. It's just, I know how to cook. I have my technique. I'm doing it correctly. And hopefully I've got it on time and chef isn't going to kill me. That is your job.
7: ultimately then, because there's a huge career progression, obviously, but ultimately was that the driving force for John Whelan to return to the native place?
8: Eventually, I had gone through a career. I had a burnout. I went into selling cars for a while. I loved that because I love people. But while doing that, I started to cook privately. I was cooking on my own terms. I felt absolutely in love with ingredients.
7: Let's talk about food provenance then here at the Devil's Menu in Craigmanon. You're very, very much committed to local produce.
8: Yes,
7: as much. And to how it's handled.
8: 100%, 100%. And that's why I'm famed here for beef, even though I get my hands on all produce, wonderful pork and chicken and venison and lamb. I love lamb. I spent a few years finding the right butchers and eventually I came across Charlie Nolan's Burris, who are at least third generation butchers. They used to have their own abattoirs until it became too difficult to run your own abattoirs with red tape everywhere. So they know how to handle beef. Also, their beef is coming from like the south of Mount Leinster and within like 4 or 5 kilometres of the area. They've had years of relationships with their farmers. So they know what's been grown. I see where their animals are and it's beautiful and that can't do anything but help the meat. And then it's stored correctly. It's dry aged the right way. And when I bring it back here, we don't use actually steak knives here. And there was many never handed a steak knife over ever. You don't need it if your meat is correct. If it's been handled correctly and cooked correctly, it will cut like butter.
7: People think 30 days, 35 days, even 40 days hanging.
8: Oh, God, 45 days is the minimum that would be my beef. Going up to 60, we've even brought them to 100.
7: Well, we're on the subject of beef, one of my favourite subjects apart from grass itself, the beginnings of beef. The different cuts, because we've been talking about steak, but there's a lot of beef on a carcass.
8: Oh, and gosh, yes.
7: All of the cuts can have their own merit.
8: A lot of the beef cuts, which are neat, you go two ways. You either go slow or fast with your cooking of them. So there's many cuts that come out of the animal, like anglais or your skyr and bavette steaks, where you just throw them onto a really hot grill, bit of salt and pepper, 2 minutes each side. Let it rest for another 4 minutes. Rest it the same amount of time you cooked it. Yeah, rest it. The juices go back to the extremities as opposed to a little bubble in the middle. So if you ever take your steak off a pan, put it in a pan, cut into it, and it goes juice everywhere, that's you haven't rested it, and it hasn't tenderized. Some of the favourite things is like shinner beef, ossobuco. One of the first things I ever cooked the shinner beef cut into layers and fried, and then a tomato-based sauce with it. It was an amazing dish. But then you can do exactly the same with your stews. Go to the butcher and you ask for your shins, and you'll get a lovely luxury sauce from that, because all the gelatin in it as well thickens it up. Then I worked with brisket, which was always turned into burgers here, you know, for years, and now people are like seeing the smoking of briskets and that. So that's a different thing. Also, our brisket is very different from American ones, because American ones are, let's say, given the old Olympic treatment, and they get a lot bigger. Whereas here we have a smaller brisket, cooked very differently. Even up on the beef cheek, the beef cheeks are amazing. When I cook beef cheeks for guests here, and I'll serve it with a ribeye cooked rare and a slow cooked beef cheek, and the first thing they do, they get in that beef cheek and they're like, whoa, because it's so intense. It's, but also it's like butter.
7: We're just coming out of the hottest days of the year, and it's only May. Yeah. A lot of people out burning with the best on their barbecue.
8: Yes.
7: Have you a preference?
8: Yes, certainly. I like to cook with live charcoal. My really good friends down in Gusseron build all my barbecue equipment, smoking sole. And last night I put half a bucket into the smaller barbecue outside, and I cooked offset. So offset, where you have your heat source on one side and you cook away from the heat source. That will allow your meat not to be affected by the heat, which will tense it, squeeze out the juices. So they don't lose their size. They still stay really juicy, your burgers and stuff like that. And you're not standing over them going on flames. This is the one thing everyone ever has a problem. You know, fat drips. Oh, there's flames and there's a problem. So offset takes that away, but also keeps everything you're cooking really almost the same size it went in, and does it much more gently, and you just close the lid and walk away. But once all my burgers were cooked, which took about 40 minutes, and I'd made 200 gram burgers, so they're huge. Apologies for the security. And then I was able to lift it up, go in, and then I spatchcocked a chicken, which was just breaking it down the spine and flatten it out, season up, and then I put a chicken in. Closed it and walked away on half a bucket of charcoal. So the receptacle I'm cooking in is much heavier steel than what people normally have. So it holds in all that heat, and I'm getting a real good bang for my buck from my using my live charcoal. I've also got oak or wild cherry. I'll chop some of that. I can throw a bit of that on. Or I've got these smokers, which will give a completely different flavor depending on the wood that you're using, the length of time you do it to. And then I've also got the biggest Santa Maria grill in the shed, which you'll never believe that someone has built, you know, just down a country lane in Cluna near Ballinaboola. And these lunatics down there are making things set for Irish weather really work. And it makes my life a lot easier. If you've got a couple of inches above of your grill above your heat source, you're always going to have a problem. That's where people burn food and they're worried. Barbecue needs to be understood and people enjoy it a lot more.
7: John, we spoke about Provenance and Charlie's Beef just down the road.
8: Yep. Most Irish produce, real good produce, will stand head and shoulders with anybody in the world. At set points in Ireland, and especially around this time of year, I'll be hard-pressed to find stuff as good in a Roman market or a French market. Irish chicken is amazing. If you buy the chicken breast, they can be coming from anywhere. But a whole chicken or a chicken crown is too expensive to transport. So that would 99% be Irish. So buy your whole chicken or buy the crowns of chicken, and then learn how to take the chicken off the bone if you want the breasts.
7: Give me a tip before we conclude our conversation. Give me a tip on what you should put on the barbecue. Should it be a bit of every meat known to man and a few more?
8: Or
7: keep it selective.
8: Right, keep it selective, unless you're having a party. But if you're cooking like for you and the missus of an evening, buy a really nice piece of steak occasionally. Yeah, don't be buying cheap steak in the supermarket. Buy luxury bit of steak every so often. Be it a tomahawk, a big ribeye, a cote de boeuf, a piece of fillet, your strip loins. Focus on the vegetables. This is what's going to change your barbecuing. Focus on what vegetables you can barbecue. And once you've got those nailed, your meat is just adding to that wonderful flavors that you've created with the vegetables. And the vegetables can be barbecued and kept in a container for a week in the fridge. You bring them out, add them with a little bit of salad or potato, cook your bit of meat, and you're like, you've got an amazing dish. So don't overload with cheap meat. Buy every so often, buy the best stuff you can for yourselves. If you're having a party, yes, go down a slightly cheaper route. If you haven't got a really big barbecue, poach a lot of the like chicken, sausages, things like that, so you know they're cooked before you will put them on a barbecue, and you won't have a fear. All you're meaning to do at that point, also the fat content is lost out of it at that point, but it will stay succulent if you've poached it, and it won't create a giant fire on you. So you'll know the food is cooked. It's a much easier way of making knowing that your food is cooked before it goes in. But steak from raw, bring it out, let it come to room temperature before you cook it. It's a lot easier than it thinks. Don't buy stuff which is covered in sauce and put it on the barbecue. It's going to burn. You see it's been sold everywhere, but it burns immediately. The only way to get around that is to offset it and not have it near the flames, and keep an eye on it and keep temperature low, and then finish maybe on a high if you want to get a little bit of flame to it. But there's a lot of simple practical tips, but they're not out there.
9: John, just before we conclude, how can people enjoy the Devil's Menu?
8: Right, so easiest way, if they go online onto Instagram or Facebook and follow Devil's Menu on Instagram and The Devil's Menu on Facebook, they can see when events are coming up. They'll see videos, give you an idea of what's going on there, and then they can directly message me. There's also a website, thedevilsmenu.ie, and you can have all details, how to contact me through there. I do a lot of behind-the-scenes corporate work, and I've worked with quite a few different companies and businesses in Ireland. So I think Kilkenny, Carlow, South East Ireland is one of the greatest places in the world. Our produce is the greatest in the world. I've grown up around farmers. I think they should be massively more supported, because we get one coronal mass ejection, I'm like this, yeah, and we'll all be looking to the farmers, because the boats and we will not be coming over. You don't need a war. You don't need anything. You just need the sun to burp. Yeah, we should always be food sufficient. We have the best grass. We have the best land in the world. We have the best beef. We have some of the best vegetables. We have the best lamb, the chickens, everything, and our fish. The biggest school of tuna is off the Donegal coast, and Ireland doesn't have a quota for it. It just tells me how cuckoo the world is.
9: John Whelan, The Devil's Menu Boutique Cookery School, based at Greignamana. It's been a most enjoyable morning. Thank you very much.
8: Thank you so much.
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9: 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We better talk about what you're at the moment.
18: Matt, how you doing? Are we in 2012, the week, first week of January 2012, we sold the Argentina investment to Al Rayyan of Saudi Arabia. And so then I was too young to retire. And so I went off looking and, with the help of, Kieran Mahan and Davey, we put the prospectus together to raise the money to go farming in Romania. And we chose Romania because we had the black earth soil of the Ukraine and southern Russia with European legislation umbrella over us to protect us. And we could get land ownership, which is very important, having been renting land all my life, to get to own a lot of land. So we've now been developing and growing this business. So we're now farming over 20,000 hectares, 50% of which we own and 50% of which we rent.
9: I spoke to you previously and you had a mix of crops, but that's become distilled down somewhat in the meantime.
18: Yeah, we were Romania's biggest sure beet growers. We were growing about 2,500 acres of beet, but the price volatility and the disease called macrophomina and the problems with the crops after the beet, we abandoned because we couldn't no-till the beet. And we were also farming almost 2,000 hectares organically. And the soil loss from the continuous hoeing in our climate. You know, we have a very nice rolling countryside. But our wet months of June, July and August normally, and the rain comes as thunderstorms. If you're on sloping land, if you've been steerage hoeing and hoeing and hoeing your row crops, the sunflowers, corn, soybeans, all that, and you get huge thunderstorms, away goes all your topsoil. So your big investment is in land and you're watching it wash away. That doesn't make a lot of sense.
9: As I've realised over the years, and as you mentioned at your presentation and discussion at the Nuffield Conference, you have a huge appreciation of soil, of the role of water, of the whole growing experience and how important it is to manage soil well.
18: Yeah, well, you see, Matt, what people don't realise is when you walk in the field and a guy is ploughing and there's a lovely smell of the soil, what's actually happening there is you're smelling the CO2, because what happens when you plough, you aerate the soil and you free up the organic matter. You oxidize the organic matter, which you add two oxygen atoms to a carbon atom, and that's CO2, and it goes off in the air. And there's huge work done by Professor Don Rykoski, now retired at the University of Minnesota, on the last of CO2 through ploughing and cultivation. Where we farm in Romania, the rainfall is normally 550 millimetres, but now it's fallen to 490 millimetres over the last 11 years. That's what we've averaged over the last 11 years. And it's got hotter. So if you're burning off a lot of moisture, you'll burn 25 millimetres of moisture with ploughing, and cultivating 3 or 4 inches, you lose 12, 14 millimetres of moisture. So you're taking from your yield, because the likes of grain maize in the summertime, an inch of rain, 25 millimetres, is 0.6 of a ton extra yield per hectare if you haven't enough water. So every, you know, so it's to put land together, that has really great porosity, that will infiltrate the water quickly and hold it. And the more organic matter you have, the more water you'll hold. So if you could raise your soil 1% by 1% organic matter, you could raise it by 1%. That 1% over the full growing season will give you 27 to 30 kilos of nitrogen. It'll give you 6 or 7 kilos of phosphorus and 3 to 4 kilos of sulfur. And it'll also hold 22 millimetres more rainfall. So you can imagine that I farmed the Castle Dermot area for many years on sandland, which you couldn't get beyond 2% organic matter. Now we've allowed this land, the Siltsey loam in northeast Romania, that's 6% organic matter. So this land is giving us free of charge about 150 kilos of nitrogen a year. So we're using very little nitrogen now. But that we brought that land from 3.7, 3.8 to 5.7, 5.8 in 13 years by stopping ploughing, having continuous cover cropping, living roots in your soil, and no soil. We're not burning any CO2. I wish people could realize that sequestering carbon is like putting money in the bank. Your soil will be healthier and grow more. But when you're continuously ploughing and cultivating, you're removing it. Now, the sad part in Ireland, in cropping, in tillage farming, we don't have enough diverse crops that will change the soil profile with this root architecture. 30% of our land is seeded to grain maize for a reason. It produces this huge root ball that keeps the land open. So in the next spring, with the wonderful digitalization of agriculture, we're able to cut the sunflower row right in alongside it. We'll harvest any fertilizer left, and there'll be greater water infiltration there, and there'll be great microbial activity because the microbes will be there eating the old corn roots. We want to bury them with the plough. And we have 25% wheat. We make no money from growing wheat. It's a break crop. But it's so important to cover the land in our climate, where it gets very hot, to have the land covered with residue. And that's one reason we give up farming organic, because you keep the land covered with residue.
9: What you've described in Romania, top-class soil, and you're improving the carbon content, but you've got hot conditions, relatively dry conditions, and increasingly so as weather and climate conditions continue to influence. It's hugely important, given the global population, given the fact that we have less and less land available. Even in those challenging conditions in Romania, it's hugely important that we continue to farm those optimally.
18: Oh, absolutely. I mean, Romania now, we're living in the northeast of Romania, but 500 kilometers south of us now, where there is lighter land, where they continue to plow and cultivate, with the heat, they now have a problem with desertification. And that's becoming an issue in many parts of the world. You know, we give the Brazilians a hard time about their soil practices, but in 1970, they discovered that they had 200 million hectares of Cerrado, which had a pH of 4 and so high in aluminium that it was toxic to most plants. But they discovered a way to farm it. Since 96, we've flatlined our production in Europe. But the Brazilians have gone from producing 30 million tonnes of soybean to 180 million tonnes of soybean, which they follow in the same year with the safrina corn, which has gone from 35 million tonnes to 140 million tonnes. And they've greatly improved their land.
9: Jim, you've described the gestation of agriculture from the Stone Age, short lifespans. Now we have, in general, on average, a plentiness of food, and we've got a far, far higher life expectancy. Yeah. It's a success story.
18: It is. And then that's what we need to say all the time to environments and everybody else. As I said in my presentation, you know, 10,000 years ago, when we were exiting cave dwelling, 50% of all people born were dead by the age of 30. That had only improved by 5 years in 1850. 1850 was 16 years before my grandfather was born. My grandfather. And 35 years of age in 1850 with the life expectancy. Now in Ireland, it's well over 80. And it's because we've adapted science and nutrition. And we're well fed. And anyone can tell you that modern farming is killing the world doesn't know what they're talking about.
9: Are we doing the right things in Irish agriculture, Jim?
18: Oh yeah, well, it was a huge success story. I know my tillage farming friends are going to crucify me for saying this, but the grass-based milk production model in Ireland is unrivaled in the world. Most environmentalists won't tell you. Good dairy farmers now are growing 16, 17 tons of grass. You have to sequester a ton and a half of CO2 to grow a ton of grass dry matter. So the good dairy farmers in Ireland are sequestering huge amounts of carbon and storing carbon. The carbon is released when the consumer consumes the product, but the farmer is blamed for the production. This is the skewed thinking in Europe. If I was the owner of a big block of tillage land today, I'd go put it in grass and bring on a good dairy farmer and do a New Zealand style system, because that's the way of the future in this country. We can't cope in Ireland. We can't get the efficiencies. Land is too expensive for the price of grain at the moment, Matt. Land is too expensive. Let me quote you. Because of scale and no-till, we now we buy two types of tractor, 200 horsepower and 400 horsepower to pull the no-till seeders. We run 12 metre no-till seeders. We have one tractor per 1,600 acres now. One tractor. We harvest 40,000 acres of grain with six combines. We had a bigger build-up of pressure because of a wet autumn. A lot of corn to harvest still in mid-November when we should have been finished. Saturday morning, we put out five combines harvesting grain maize. And by Monday morning, when it rained, they'd harvest 5,700 tons of grain. And that you can do with scale and have the infrastructure and four grain intakes to take it in and all the rest. And that's why I'm saying to Irish tillage farmers, just the cost base has got out of hand completely. The best example I use is in 1983, I sold wheat in September for £178, which is €220. And I'd upgraded the combine from a 1972 model to a 1978 model, secondhand, for £10,000, which is about €12,000. A 15-foot cut class combine, five walker, right? And we're getting that for grain. And can was about £85 a ton, which is €100 a ton. So, you know, you're an absolute miracle worker if you can make this work and grow and prosper, because the economics are stacked against you. Tillage farmers just can't get the scale they need.
9: And still, the kind of scale that's required in certain regions of the world and in certain enterprises, still a role and a place and an economic return for that family dairy farm in Ireland.
18: Ah, this is the future. Because dairy farming is a tough business. And, you know, businesses like ours, which is a corporate farming business, shy away from dairy. It's too difficult to do. Dairy farming, now the future for dairy farming in Ireland is just wonderful. Because we have the research and we have the processes and we're really moving up the value chain in the market. The Nuffield Tour was in Ballyragget yesterday and they walked away in awe of what they saw. So Matt, this is dairy farming in Ireland is really one hell of a good news story.
9: Jim, thanks.
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7: We're into June next week and it heralds, of course, a summer of activities, most especially the agricultural shows across the country. Bloom, in fact, on this weekend, maybe more of that anon. But as we go through June, July and August, we have Balafoyle happening, I think, the end of June, about the 28th of June. We'll hear more of that in the coming weeks. There's Iverk, there's Tullow, and of course there's Tullamore Show, one of the big livestock shows of the season, the biggest, I would suggest. I'm joined by Padraig Brennan, the agri consultant, living down in Gorn, actually, in neighbouring parish of mine. Padraig, how are you?
23: That's bad, Matt, and yourself?
7: Great, thanks. I mentioned Bloom, and in a previous existence, you would have had an association with it through Bord Bia.
23: Would indeed, yeah, great show, and I think seems to be going from strength to strength, Matt. Just saw some of the coverage on the TV there at dinner time. It looks like it's a great start, anyway, but it's always a great occasion as well. I know it's a gardening show, but it also brings a little bit of farming to life for the urban consumer as well, which I think is important, you know.
7: Yeah, hugely, hugely relevant. And, of course, you have a central involvement in Tullamore Show because it's become much more than just, well, I won't say just, but it has become much more than a livestock show. It's now an arena for debate and demonstrations and so on and so forth, something you're very heavily involved with every year.
23: It is indeed, sir. As you quite rightly said at the start there, Matt, it's the National Livestock Show, really, and that's what it was built on from its foundations. But even since I got involved in the show in the last 5 years, you can see every year they're pushing the boundaries that little bit more to bring discussion and debate to the show, if you like. And that's what I try and do in terms of helping the team there with the Sustainable Livestock Village. And really, that's what we try and do through the Sustainable Livestock Village is very much understanding that there's an awful lot of talk about sustainability at farm level and across the economy generally. We try and demystify it a little bit by putting all the kind of relevant organisations under the one roof, if you like, with the aim of delivering kind of clear practical advice to farmers about what are the simple things they can do on their farm now that will make them as sustainable as possible. And secondly, then recognise the efforts that are being made on the ground, Matt, because you know farming every day of the week, the amount of work that's happening on the ground from a sustainable practice adoption perspective, there's an awful lot happening the length and breadth of the country, and it's a chance to maybe recognise that as well as seeing, well, where else can we go with this?
7: Yeah, and I know you've got to put the details together yet for many of the speakers and so on, but there's a couple of general themes. I know the generational renewal, and if it's not about sustainability in terms of farm population, what is it about?
23: Well, sure, listen, when we're looking at it for this year, we have three priorities. Again, we were delighted last year to partner with Smocker and the Farmer for the first time in the whole year of generation renewal, and obviously great to see Kilkenny woman as president of Smocker as well in Josephine O'Neill. But really what we want to do this year is keep a focus on trying to get, as you say, the next generation coming into farming, coming into the agricultural sector in general, and I suppose also recognising some of the initiatives that the industry are now taking through dairy processors and meat processors in terms of trying to work with young people to encourage them into farming a little bit more. But this year we want to put a slight different twist on it as well, in that 2026 is the International Year of the Woman Farmer. So we want to recognise the contribution of women to agriculture and the role that they play, but also highlight some of the challenges maybe that are preventing more women from coming into the sector. So that'll be a big focus for us on the 9th of August. The second one then was there's still lots and lots of sustainability challenges out there that we need to think about. There's a lot of work still to be done on water quality, and then it's great to see all the catchment action plans, like the NOAA catchment action plan that's happening down here. But try and bring a focus on for farmers. When you're talking about protecting water quality, what exactly do you mean? What do you expect me to have on my farm or not have on my farm? Likewise, trying to create a bit more of a connection maybe between water quality and nature in terms of buffer zones and hedgerows and all, how they can work together, if you like, to kind of improve water quality. And then obviously the final part of that is, whether we like it or not, we're halfway towards the 2030 climate targets. So there's a lot to be done on things like younger finishing, protected urea, genetics, all those sort of areas. So we'll try and bring those to life, but we bring them to life by farmers telling their stories. So it's very much a kind of a farmer-led discussion base that we have on the day, like we've had for the last 3 years, is farmers sharing their experience of what's worked, what hasn't worked on their farm, and the advice that they'd have for others. So trying to keep it as practical as possible is what we're trying to do, Matt. But like you say, if we don't have the next generation coming through, we can do all we want from an environmental point of view. There won't be anyone to farm the land. So we have to really focus on that. We have to encourage more women into the sector. And I suppose we have to broaden out when we think about sustainability. What do we mean? Yes, we think environmental. There has to be a livelihood for farmers, and there has to be a social element in it as well. And what we'll try and do this year in the village is try and bring each of those elements to life a little bit more.
7: Yeah, and I know Bertie Ahern probably won't want to be quoted for a long time after the problem he got into there last week. But he did say at one stage in another context, a lot done and more to do. And in fairness, some of the headlines from the EPA conference would suggest that, you know, we're laggards, it's not happening. And I'm not just talking about agriculture, I'm talking about transport and building and so on and so forth. But the amount and the pace of development in terms of environmental responsibility is quite staggering.
23: It is. Well, even if you go back since we started the Sustainable Livestock Village, Matt, the rate of progress, the amount of action actually happening on the ground. And I know if we put on the agriculture hat for a minute, you're looking at a consistent reduction in greenhouse gas emissions from the agricultural sector year on year. So rather than being a laggard, I would say in many ways, the agricultural sector is showing a little bit more innovation, a little bit more drive than some of the other sectors. So I think sometimes you have to recognise that. Yes, there's things to be done, but let's recognise we know what works, and there's more and more farmers applying those practices on their farm. And for those that are still not sure, can we help them figure out what will work on their farm and what won't? You know, not everything will work on every single farm. So if we can have somebody that's leaving the Sustainable Livestock Village a little bit wiser, if you like, in terms of, well, I can try this practice or that practice on my farm, it looks like it suits my system. That's all we're trying to do. Not make it any more complicated than that. And as I say, let's recognise some of the progress that has been made as well.
7: Absolutely. A bit of encouragement for the work that has been done, and a huge enthusiasm and confidence that more can be done. Padraig, thank you very, very much for joining me on the Farm Show this evening.
23: Delighted. Thanks, Matt. Thanks for having me.
7: Now, let's run over to Tullow and hear about sheep prices from Eric.
1: A large sale again here today in Tullow, but look, we have to report it as we see it, and unfortunately the lamb trade is somewhat easier, nothing more than we expected, I suppose, as we come into the gear of festival, EID festival, but or the EID

0: starting to dry up here, and also the quality of the lots also in question in here. But those hoggets, they're selling anything from maybe 170 up to 190 for the heavier hoggets, with some lighter hoggets they're offerings 120, 130 upwards. But numbers really starting to dry up in this section. Cash Joes, large number of Joes out again this week. You have to wonder where these numbers keep coming from. There's a question there for the whole future of the sheep industry. But we're looking at those cash Joe trade there, up to the heaviest Joes, up to 260, 270 per head there. Sort of 230, 240, 250 for a guide there for them store type Joes per kilo. Don't forget, we're back again on Friday with the cattle sale, and we are back here again the following Tuesday with our sheep sale. Thank you.
1: And thank you, Eric. There's a poem about the lost heifer. In this case, the lost heifer, or a missing heifer, I should say, is a two-year-old whitehead heifer. She's about 2 to 3 weeks off calving, and she's gone missing from a farm in the Mong Rupa area of Thomastown over the last 10 days. No sign of her, despite extensive searching. Whether she's come to harm or grief or whatever, we don't know, but the Gardaí in Thomastown have been notified, and let them know, please, if you have sight or knowledge of the whereabouts of a two-year-old white heifer in advanced state of pregnancy.
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12: 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Serving the farming community for over 60 years.
1: George Candler joins me in studio to report on what appears to have been a very much diminished sale in numbers terms.
12: Indeed. 310 cattle on offer, which was tiny for Kilkenny, backed maybe 350, 400 last week. A beef type animal is once again at the hardest to get away in both the bullock and the heifer ring. €4 per kilo for beef is very, very scarce. It does appear from now and then, but the animal has to be fairly

0: good. Continentals, on the other hand, they, in the storing, are very expensive. They're still ranging from 380 to maybe 490 per kilo for the creme de creme. So the bad news first, the 600 kilo plus bullock from 320 to 385 per kilo. That's 1940 to 2800 euro per head. 2800 euro relating to a lovely bullock there. He should have been up to 415, should I say. A Charlie bullock, 675 kilo, 2800 or 415 per kilo. But he was very special. 500 to 600 kilo bullock from 310 to 430 per kilo, 1670 to 2430 per head. 400 to 500 kilo bullock from 335 to 480 per kilo, 1400 euro to 1940 per head. With under 400 kilo from 3 euro to 495 per kilo, 1000 euro to 1930 per head. Now on Thursday, or on Tuesday last, should I say, Tuesday, we had our cull cow sale, and a surprisingly good solid trade here. Frisian cull cows from 180 to 310 per kilo, and the Continentals from 310 to 4 euro per kilo. In the heifer division today in Kilkenny, the beef heifer from 3 euro to 4 euro per kilo, 1900 euro to 2540 per head. The forward store heifer from 3 euro to 432, 1400 euro to 1880 per head. And the lighter type back to 280 for the plainer ones, up to 445 per kilo or 720 to 1480 per head. So Matt, it's the same old story. The beef animals, well, if you have a product that's been dropped week in, week out, and what's happened in the last 6 weeks, there's 10 cent off, there's maybe 15 cent off, another 10 cent, another 10 cent, etc. It does a lot of things. It absolutely knocks the confidence out of the beef finisher. It also means that people are losing an awful lot of money that bought stores last year, as you can appreciate. For example, the price of beef last year, I think, was 8.20 per kilo. Today, I don't know, you have all sorts of quotes, but by gee, we have problems in the beef industry. And number two is the factories are painting a gloomy picture. They say they have to cold storage a lot of animals. They also say that the markets aren't there. But why did this all happen in such a short period? Is there some other reason for it? In the sheep division, we were lucky on Thursday. We had on Monday, should I say, an absolutely great, good trade. Now, it was back 10 to 15 from the previous week, but that was supplementary by that export job. But the spring lambs in Kilkenny from 200 euro to 240 per head. The factory type, 248 per head, should I say. The factory type from 180 to 210 per head, with the few limited hoggets on offer from 190 to 233 per head. But I must compliment people who brought lambs into Kilkenny Mark, because they were very, very good, top quality. Cull ewes from 100 to 264 per head. The last Frisian sale, or a cow sale, dairy sale, bar a clearance one, was held until next September. Calved Frisian heifers and cows from 1300 to 2500 euro per head. And I just want to mention that we have a TB restricted sale in June. So if you're locked up and you need to dispose of animals, get in touch with you, specifically if they are strong. Please get in touch with Michael Barry in the Mart. We have a bank holiday Monday, no sale then. On Tuesday then, we have a sheep sale. We have our calf sale at 10:30. And calves were phenomenal last week. There was one, two, three, four. There were six exporters operating around the ring in Kilkenny, and cull cows at 10:30. I've still that small Ivor Williams trail, double wheel trailer for sale. Calves on Tuesday also, just bring them along, and the cull cows and the sheep, and of course our general cattle sale on Thursday. And you mentioned Tullamore Show there and the Sustaining Village, etc. Of course, the person who introduced me to Tullamore Show was Michael Dolan, who's also very involved with Padraig Brennan in that sustainable village scenario. So it's good to see good news coming from Tullamore, and I'll be in Cavan on Wednesday selling horses.
1: Well, fair juice to you. As long as you get your oats every morning, you'll be okay. That'll keep it going.
0: Yeah.
1: Listen, the drop in numbers that came out this week in Kilkenny was significant, phenomenal. Am I right in thinking that, as was bound to happen with the dripping tap eventually, the poor prices, relatively poor prices for finished beef, beginning to depress sales ring?
0: Indeed, it is, and you know, it's very hard to be confident in buying cattle if every week you hear the processors are dropping 10 cent, 10 cent, 15 cent, perhaps. And a lot of farmers told me today they had to sell lighter cattle because they could sell those in the mart because they've rung up the factory and said we don't want cattle this week, maybe next week, maybe the week after. That's the sort of phenomenon that's going on at the moment. You know, if we want to have a sustainable beef industry in this country, things will have to work out much, much better than that. I know there was a debate, I think, I'm not sure, did you see it in the Dáil? I didn't see it, but I thought that Kieran Mullooly was, and well, I think he's a great Dáil, advocate for everything people, there. Yeah. But as I said, that's something for another day. But Jeannie, things are serious.
1: Yeah, absolutely. And you quoted figures for cull cows there, and they're bucking the trend.
0: Surprisingly enough, they are bucking the trend.
1: Is that to do with the burger season or what?
0: Maybe so, I don't know. As I said, 180 to 310, no cow miss, by the way, and 310 to 380, or €4 per kilo for the good continental. And on the cattle front today, ironically enough, very, very few cattle missed. I saw what option do farmers have at the moment, you know? And of course, maybe a result of the smaller numbers also. I took a drive out the country yesterday, and every second field was a baby.
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3: It's 8 o'clock. Good morning. I'm Jane McNamara. A man has been remanded in custody after being charged with the murder of a woman in Clifton in County Galway. The alleged offence is said to have occurred between Tuesday and Wednesday of this week. Tina Gates reports.
4: 35-year-old Ali Sarabi of no fixed abode was charged with the murder of Masume Jaffrey Manajan at a special overnight sitting of Galway District Court, which lasted less than 5 minutes. He didn't speak during the brief sitting, and the court heard he'd replied no to the charge when arrested earlier in the evening. Free legal aid and a Persian interpreter were granted by the court. Judge Fiona Lydon remanded Sarabi in custody to appear by video link to Galway District Court next Wednesday.
3: Violence has broken out in France following Paris Saint-Germain's Champions League victory against Arsenal. Local media is reporting more than 400 people have been detained across the country, including over 280 in Paris. Some fans vandalised shops and set off fireworks and flares in the French capital. One officer has been injured. PSG picked up their second Champions League title win by beating Arsenal 4-3 on penalties after the match ended 1-1. A Dublin construction boss and three employees have been charged following the seizure of over €5 million worth of cannabis in Dublin. All four appeared at Dublin District Court yesterday. Ella Anderson reports.
5: All four men worked for Streamville Construction Limited and appeared before Dublin District Court yesterday charged with unlawful possession of a controlled substance and possession with the intent of sale and supply. It follows a seizure of 255 kilos of cannabis with an estimated worth of €5.1 million from Carndonagh Road in Donaghmead. The four Dublin men, including company owner 60-year-old John Shepherd of Streamville Road, Kilbarrack, and his employees 25-year-old labourer Jason Gibbons of Snowdrop Walk, Darndale, 43-year-old boiler fitter Anthony Daly of Edenmore Park, Raheny, and 51-year-old secretary Dermot Hogan of Donaghmead Road, were arrested on the 28th of May. The court heard how Mr Daly had a six-figure drug debt and allegedly involved his employer, Mr Shepherd, in the consignment. Mr Shepherd instructed the ordering of 10 coffee tables from Toronto, Canada, which were alleged to have had the drugs inside. All of the men were remanded in custody with consent to bail and are due before Cloverhill District Court on Friday.
3: A young man has been treated in hospital after shots were fired at a house in Selbridge in County Kildare on Friday night. The incident happened shortly after midnight in the Walled Gardens area. The man in his 20s was treated for injuries described as non-life threatening. Gardaí are appealing for anyone who saw a motorcycle in the area at the time or who has camera footage that could help with the investigation to contact Leixlip Garda Station. The head of the World Health Organization has been in the area of the Democratic Republic of Congo, hit hardest by the Ebola outbreak. The disease is spreading faster in Bunia than the response, despite better organized health facilities and fresh aid arriving. Meanwhile, a suspected case of Ebola has been investigated in Brazil. Dr. Tedros Ghebreyesus says he wants to listen to community leaders on how best to stop it spreading.
6: Pushing orders from my comfortable office in Geneva is easy. But if I'm asking my colleagues to work with the community and I am asking communities to protect themselves to do this on that, The best way would be to come and be in the same place.
3: Thousands of festival goers are waking up in the stunning surroundings of Lochee Forest Park in Roscommon this morning as the Night and Day Festival enters its final day. Over 10,000 visitors have attended across the weekend, with headliners including the Saw Doctors and Bob Geldof and the Boomtown Rats. Almost 30,000 women are gearing up to run, walk or jog the 44th VHI Mini Marathon in Dublin today. The 10K event is one of the biggest women's events of its kind in the world. Participants will gather at the starting line at 12:30 at Fitzwilliam Square, with the first runner expected over the line at 1:05. And that's your news at 8:04.
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9: Generally dry today with a mix of cloud and sunny spells and just well-scattered light showers. Highest temperatures of 17 to 20 degrees.
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There we have it. Rowley Daniels getting us underway on this bank holiday Sunday, the last Sunday of May. It's Paul in for James here on Lake Country. A very good morning to you all. 083-306-9696. Text WhatsApp lines are open and you've been on very early this morning. Christina was on to play something for the most wonderful man, Shawnee O'Neill. And hi, James. Good. Lovely weather. Gone. For the time being, would you please say hi to Nora down the road, Tom and Thomastown, Patsy and Margie, Tom and Garn, Robert and Ferrybank, Tom and Betty, Mary Chubb, the one and only in Brentwood, and of course the other one and only Biddy on the top of the road looking down on us. Thanks, James. Have a good week. And that's from Mary. Please say good morning to the best man in the world, Mary, Colonel Connolly Street. And that's from, let's see, it's all jumbled up there. They'll have a lot more fun today as we had yesterday. It was her birthday. Please play Streets of London from Jack Kern. We'll try to get back to that one there. It's just a little bit jumbled up. Good morning, Paul. How are you? Would you have Sia Heartbreak or Jimmy Buckley? And that comes in from Teresa. And our good friend Tom and Tullerone is on looking for a bit of Jerry Guthrie this morning. All of them will make a note of everything there, lads. And we'll see what we can do. Wishing Eileen, Brennan and Callan a very happy birthday from Mick, Anna, Ellen. Hope she has a lovely day. And another text in here. I missed the start of it there. Hi, would you please play a request for my sister Liz and Mary, my daughter Trisha, my nieces Louise, Samantha, Neve and Rachel. We're doing the mini marathon today in Dublin, and that comes in from Ellen Barry. Well, fair play to the whole lot of them going up there to run the mini marathon today in Dublin. 083-306-9696. Keep the text lines opened. Here's Paddy O'Brien, Glasgow Dan.

0: Jackie O and one more here on Lake Country on KSL. Very good morning to you. It is 20 minutes past 8 here on the 31st of May. It's Paul in for James. He's off gallivanting again. We have to give him a bit of time off every now and again, but he's taking a little bit too much. It's 083-306-9696. The text lines are open. Hi, Paul. Could you say good morning to Teresa Wilson and Jim Holden from Mary on Top of the Road? And could you play Slaney Valley for them? Thanks. Could you please give a shout out to a very special granddaughter, Kira Riley, who's just returned home from France after a year, and she's off to do the ladies' marathon today from her nan and granddad, Mike and Breda Riley in Radfilly. And good morning, Paul. Please play something nice for all the students starting their Leaving Cert this week. The very best of luck to them all, especially Anna Harrington, granddaughter of Mike Sirk in Ballylinan. 083-306-9696. Keep them coming in. 30 euro voucher for a 5 second clip. Anyone like a voucher for the Kilford Arms Hotel or the Glendine Inn Bar and Restaurant in Kilkenny? How do you win? It's very simple. I'm going to play a clip. You tell me who the singer or the song is. To 083-306-9696 with your name and details. And you're in the draw. We're going to play this. Quick break to take. Right back after that.
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Yes, indeed. Stephen Smith with the classic country melody getting us going here on Sunday, the 31st of May. You're on Lake Country. You're listening to Paul in for James here. Good morning, Paul. Say hello to Kathleen Carroll up the lane in Munkhine from all the ladies down the lane. Have a lovely day. And play request for Sinead McDonough and all her family in Carrow and Galway from her aunties Frances, Liz and cousin Laura in Munkhine. We love and miss you all. Great show. A lot of correct answers coming in. I want to make sure I don't read it out. So Angeline Falconer in Piltown, you have the correct answer. Another one in here from Cathy Ford in Atai, another correct answer. Good morning, Paul. Could you please announce the following on your programme? St. Padre Pio's Glove will be in Fitzpatrick's House, Kilberry in Atai, on Saturday the 13th of June from 11 a.m. to 5 p.m. Items of St. Pio will be available on the day. For more information, call Anne and everyone is welcome. If you want Anne's number, contact us here in KCLR and we'll give it out to you. Good morning, Paul, is the song. Caroline Whelan and Bonnery, you have the correct answer and you're in the draw. And good morning, Paul. Hi to all in Mulnavat, Kilmacow, Thomastown, Glenmore, Ballyhale and all in hospital. And could you wish my sister Tina Williams, Kilmacow, a big happy birthday today? Lots of love from Bridget, Ray, Michaela and Denise. And that's from Bridget Williams in Mulnavat. Good morning, Bridget. Hope all is well with you. Good morning, Paul. Just wondering if you could play a request for my partner Mary Murphy and Callan and Jim Holden and the Wilson ladies down the road and play The Girls from Clare. From Paul Curtis in Callan. And let me see, there's a couple of correct answers in there. Mike Sirk, Mal Dunn, you all are both in the draw. Good morning. Please play Johnny Carroll and Make My Day. Thanks. And that's from Eileen Fallon. Eileen, we'll see what we can do. We should be able to get it on for you, no problem at all this morning. Another correct answer, and that's from Margaret Thornton. Wonderful music. Hope you're having a lovely weekend. Another correct answer, of course, Tom in Tullerow. No bother to you at all, Tom. You are on the ball there. You're in the draw. And could you please play I Loved You All Over the World by Ray Lynham? That comes in from Catherine. 083 306 9696. Keep those texts coming in. Here's Thomas Maguire at Maguire's Pub.

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1: 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Here's a letter that was submitted last year.
2: I'm one of the children of Ireland and I love to create. Some of us build things, some of us draw, some of us dance, some of us imagine quietly. But all of us have ideas. And Cruin Union Óg is our day that says, your ideas matter. It's not about winning or being the best. It's about making something, anything, that's ours. Like a song with no words, a drawing that makes no sense, a robot made from cereal boxes, a dream that doesn't need permission. Thank you for helping give us a National Day of Creativity.
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3: A very good morning to you. It's just gone 25 minutes to 9 here on Lake Country on KCLR. Text in here, doesn't say who it's from. It says, please play Willie Nelson's Blue Skies. Another text in, good morning Paul, hope you're well. Can you please wish Ken Maguire a very happy birthday? KCLR's Ken Maguire, that's from Mary Harrington. Good morning, Mary. Hope all is well with you. Good morning, Paul. Is the answer Bridget Lennon? Correct. You have the right answer. You're in the draw. Well done. Let me see. Anne Donoghue in a tie. You're also in the draw. And another one. Well, Paul, great show. Is the quiz Tom in Comer? Tom, you have the right answer and you're in the draw. Hi, Paul. Can you play Big Tom song for Hugh in Loughlin Bridge? Say hi to Martin and Muckley. Keep up the good work. I think I have a Big Tom lined up to play in a little bit, but we'll see where we go from there. Madeline Lawless in a tie. You're in the draw with the right answer. And lovely music. Could you play Tomas Jackman's song, please? And that's from Anne in Galmoy. And another request in here. Good morning, Paul. Could you say hello to Stacey Breen in Wexford? And could you play Fooling Around? And that comes in from Kathleen. Kathleen, of course we can. Here's Stacey Breen with Fooling Around.

Stacey Breen and Fooling Around here on Lake Country on KCLR. I'll let people know, if you're looking for something to do today, the Tullow Vintage Club have their annual show. It's on in Ratwood and Tullow in Carlow. All vintage car show, anything range from a Model T to American Cadillacs and sports cars. Plenty of attractions for all the family with a large children's play area. And that's in Ratwood and Tullow in Carlow today. So if you're looking for something to do a little bit later on, why not get down there and see what they have on offer. 083-306-9696. Text lines are still open. Good morning, Paul. Can you give a shout out to Sharon and Tune, who are dancing around the kitchen here this morning to the great music? Love the show. Keep the text coming in. 083-306-9696. Alistair Coyles, Just Like Mona Lisa.

0: Johnny Carl and Poor Man's Roses here on Lake Country on KCLR. Hi, can you remind my husband John to take me out for dinner today? Thanks, love the show. And that comes in from Martina. Well there, John, you know what to do. Don't let us down. Please wish Tommy Barco a very happy 10th birthday. Hope he has a wonderful day. Lots of love from Nanny Barco. Good morning, Paul. Please play a very special request for my mammy, Margaret Dargan and Callan. Please, could you play Dreams of London with lots of love from her daughter, Pauline. And Eddie in Kilkenny is looking for Dreams of London also. And how are you, Paul? Will you say hello to Mary Wan and Connie? And thank you. Have you anything by Rossi M again to Paddy Malloy in Moonin Row? 083-306-9696. Keep the texts coming in. Also, if you want a €30 voucher for the Kilford Arms Hotel or the Glendale Inn Bar and Restaurant in Kilkenny, you know what to do.
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Daniel O'Donnell, Another Spell of Loving You, here on Lake Country on KCLR. It's just coming up to the top of the hour at 9 o'clock, where we head over to the newsroom for the latest in the news. A lot of correct answers coming in for 5 second clip. Anne Donoghue in a tie, you're in the draw, as is Shaul Dalton in Burris, Kathleen Byrne, Anne O'Keefe, Patsy Dowland, and the list goes on and on and on. Lots and lots and lots of correct answers, and I'm just making sure I don't forget or miss any messages. And here's one I was going to miss. Good morning, happy Sunday. Can you please play a special request for Joan and Ger, who are cuddled up in bed listening to the beautiful music and would love to hear their favourite song, Downtown by Petula Clark. I'm not sure if I have it, but we will have a look. Good morning, Paul. Thanks for making my day and playing Johnny Carroll. And that's from Eileen Fallon, Bob Williams, Geraldine Harrison, and last one there, Aileen Whitty in Greg the Money. You're all in the draw for our 30 euro voucher for the Kilford Arms Hotel or the Glendine Inn Bar and Restaurant in Kilkenny. We'll keep that running all the way through the show, and we'll give away the answer coming up at the just before 11 o'clock, about 10:45, we'll give the answer to that. So as I said, we're heading over to the newsroom very, very shortly. But to take us there, it's Sean Cuddy with Three Legends. We'll see you at the far side of nine. Don't go anywhere.

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7: It's 9 o'clock. Good morning. I'm Daniel Pitcher. New polling suggests that Sinn Féin has lost significant support following last week's by-election setbacks. The party remains the most popular in the state, but its lead over Fine Gael has narrowed considerably. Jane McNamara reports.
8: Sinn Féin is facing renewed questions about its direction after a sharp drop in support in the latest Business Post Red Sea poll. The party is down 4 points to 21% following disappointing by-election results in Dublin Central and Galway West. While it remains the most popular party, its lead over Fine Gael has narrowed to just 4 points. The Social Democrats continue to gain ground, rising to a record 10%, while Aonthu has also increased its support. Despite the setback, Mary Lou MacDonald remains one of the most popular party leaders with voters, second only to Social Democrats leader Holly Kearns.
7: Meanwhile, the Social Democrats leader Holly Kearns has ruled out a formal left-wing alliance before the next general election, saying cooperation will be limited to urging voters to vote left, transfer left. Kearns says that her party is aiming for a significant increase of its 12 Dáil seats and plans to run candidates in every constituency for the first time. She says that the Social Democrats will seek a strong role in any future coalition negotiation, including the possibility of a rotating Taoiseach arrangement. The South Central Cork, or the Cork South West TD told the Sunday Independent that the party is already working on a new set of government deal breakers ahead of the expected 2029 election. A man has been remanded in custody, charged with the murder of a woman in Clifton in County Galway. The alleged offence is said to have occurred in Clifton between Tuesday and Wednesday of this week, as Tina Gates reports.
9: 35-year-old Ali Sarabi of No Fixed Abode was charged with the murder of Masume Jaffrey Manajan at a special overnight sitting of Galway District Court, which lasted less than 5 minutes. He didn't speak during the brief sitting, and the court heard he'd replied no to the charge when arrested earlier in the evening. Free legal aid and a Persian interpreter were granted by the court. Judge Fiona Lydon remanded Sarabi in custody to appear by video link to Galway District Court next Wednesday.
7: The head of the World Health Organization has been in the area of the Democratic Republic of Congo, hit hardest by the Ebola outbreak. The disease is spreading faster than the response, despite better organized health facilities and fresh aid arriving. Meanwhile, a suspected case of Ebola is being investigated in Brazil. Dr. Tedros Ghebreyesus says that he wants to listen to community leaders on how best to stop it spreading.
10: Pushing orders from my comfortable office in Geneva is easy. But if I'm asking my colleagues to work with the community and I am asking communities to protect themselves to do this on that, the best way would be to come and be in the same place.
7: Violence has broken out in France following Paris Saint-Germain's Champions League victory against Arsenal. Police say that more than 400 people have been arrested across the country, while some fans vandalised shops and set off fireworks and flares in the French capital. One officer has been injured. A meteor travelling at around 121,000 kilometres an hour caused a lot of double boom that rattled buildings across parts of the US yesterday. NASA says the fireball broke apart about 40 miles above Massachusetts and New Hampshire, releasing energy equivalent to roughly 300 tonnes of TNT. Dozens of people reported hearing explosions, feeling the ground shake, or seeing the meteor streak across the daytime sky. Experts say the object was around 3 feet wide. Vanilla Ice has defended his decision to perform at the Great American State Fair after several artists pulled out of the event over its links to the US President Donald Trump. The rapper says that music should be bringing people together and insists that his appearance is about celebrating America's 250th anniversary and not politics. At least six acts, including Young MC Morris Day, withdrew from the state fair citing concerns over political associations. Speaking to TMZ, Vanilla Ice says that he would perform for anyone, regardless of politics. And that's your news at 4 minutes past nine.
11: Here's the thing with your brown bin. 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
14: Generally dry today with a mix of cloud and sunny spells and just well scattered light showers. Highest temperatures of 17 to 20 degrees.
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Ray Lynham, If We're Not Back in Love by Monday here on Lake Country on KCLR. It's just gone 8 minutes past nine. Welcome along to the second hour of Lake Country here. First hour flew by. Texts are flying in still. A lot of correct answers came in over the news break there, and we won't go through all the names because there's too many of them. But would you wish all the best to Anne Donoghue, Joan Gorman and Cathy Ford, and all in a tie, all in the Dublin Mini Martin. From the Knitting Club, well done to all them. Mary Horgan and Gorn, you're gone into the draw, so you're one popping in there. Catherine was on, loving Ray Lynham. Fair play to you, Catherine. Margaret Barco, Ballyellen, yes, you have the right answer, you're gone into the draw. As I said, lots and lots and lots of correct answers popping in there. Congratulations to you all, you're all in the draw. There's no wrong answers in yet. We will get a chance to play it again in a few minutes. But keep your texts coming in. As I said, 083-306-9696 to win that 30 euro voucher for the Kilford Arms Hotel or the Glendine Inn Bar and Restaurant in Kilkenny. Anyone looking for a bit of Declan Ernie? Stop the world.

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0: Just text the name of the song or the name of the artist, followed by your details, 083 306 9696, and a 30 euro lunch voucher to be used in either the Kilford Arms Hotel or the Glendine Inn Bar and Restaurant Kilkenny could be yours. As I said, lots of correct answers coming in. Bridget Williams in Mullinavat, you're gone into the draw. Fergal, you wanted to get involved. That was the song. You tell me what it is. I can't tell you, unfortunately. 083 306 9696. Let me see if there's any more in here. Oh, there's a lot more in here. Paul, would you please play Charlie Pride's new patch for Mary and Ruth in Mount Rath? Eilish O'Neill, Ballinkillen, you have the right answer. Please wish Tommy Barco a very happy 10th birthday. Enjoy your day. Love from Diane, Damien, Dean and Dara. Congratulations to Kira and Michael. Lorna and Liam both got married on Friday in Castlecomer from all their friends. Can you please wish Tommy Barco a very happy birthday from Grandad Andy? So Tommy Barco is a very, very popular little man this morning on his 10th birthday. Let's see where we're going. Tom and Tullerone, you better be still listening. Here's the Monday Club.

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26 minutes past nine here on Lake Country. That was Michael English with Tune Beat. Tom is back on. He says, thanks for playing Jerry Guthrie. Hope you're going to the Gorn Park for the Country Music Festival. That's on the 12th of July from 1 to 7 p.m. in Gorn Park in Kilkenny. We have Robert Mazzell, Jerry Guthrie, Stacey Breen, Louise Morrissey, Alistair Fingleton, Keelan Brown, Peter and Paul with the Conquerors and backing band, and of course, MC Mr. James Lakes. And heading that is the one and only Mr. Derek Ryan. That's all coming up on the 12th of July in Gorn Park, Kilkenny. As I've heard, tickets are flying out for it. And I'm sure, Tom, you were the first in line. When you heard Jerry Guthrie was there, you'll be first in line for that. 083-306-9696. A quick look at the text message, see what else is in there. Could you please say hi to Stacia and Betty O'Neill from Bridget, John Ellen and Scooby-Doo? Good morning, Paul. Hope you're enjoying the bank holiday weekend. Please play something by Cleona Hagen for John Kavanagh in Bangstown. Many thanks. John, stay listening. I've something lined up. It's coming very, very soon, in the next minute or so. Bridget was on. Many thanks for playing Michael English. All loving the songs this morning. And there's one, let me see, Jack Brennan in Clongarry in Cretiard. You're gone into the draw. Right, John, Kavanagh in Bangstown. Here's Cleona Hagen with Summer's Coming. I think we may have had it already.

0: Dolly Parton with the games people play here on Lake Country on KCLR. Time for a quick ad break. Don't go anywhere. When we come back, lots more great music to come.
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3: This is by way of pulling a few strands together,
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3: coming back on issues that people may have wondered about, queried, or things. And the other thing that we've also said is where it has been, where research, for example, has changed thinking.
4: Sure.
3: Right? So the blue zones, the numbers, and the academic, whatever they call it, has brought some of the numbers into question, but not the message or not the lessons that we're trying to bring.
4: Yeah, the underlying message is the same.
3: It's still,
4: yeah,
3: the same.
4: Yeah.
3: Okay.
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The fantastic Rule Ya Boolya there with Jersey Giant here on Lake Country on KCLR. 0833069696. Hi Paul, loving the show. Any chance of Reba McEntire's Does the Wind Still Blow in Oklahoma for my friend Anne Byrne and Carla, who celebrates a big birthday this week and would make her day. Thanks. And that comes in from Mary and Greg. Mary, I had a look over the break. I don't have it. I'm not going to tell you. I might play it later, whatever. I actually checked and I definitely don't have it, unfortunately. But I'll speak with James and see if we can get it. Good morning, Paul. Great show. Please say hello to my brother Liam Fenley and Maureen in Old Town and Stonyford, and Elaine and Timmy in Thomastown, Carmel and Kathleen Feeling in Thomastown, and my sister Rose Nolan and family in Earls Hill, and my sweetheart Mary Grant in Waterford, and all our dancing friends in Kill, and to Matthew Roach also in Kilmacow. And that's from Noel Fenley in Waterford. Noel wants any song of my choice. Fair play to you, Noel. A good morning to you. Going to see what else. There is another one here that I was trying to get to. Hi Paul, can you please wish all who are involved with Where Vices Meet Roots in the Castlecomer Discovery Park today all the very best. It's free entertainment for all the ages and all are welcome, and hope all have a great day. And that comes in from Michael Brennan. And Willie Bulger, you're in the draw. Congratulations, you have the right answer. Right, so Noel Fenley, a song of my choice. I'm going to go with this one from the Ennis Brothers. It's Bye Bye Love.

Yannis Brothers with Bye Bye Love. Good morning, Paul, on this cooler Sunday. Say hello to Seamus Nolan and play something nice for all the residents and staff in Baltinglass Hospital today, and to Marta and Sean Keogh in Kilteagan, and to John and Liz Timmons. Good morning to you all. More texts coming in here. Harry Eyre. Yes, you're gone into the draw, Harry Eyre. Let's see. I know I have another text here. I'm just trying to find it. A big happy 80th birthday to Peter Murphy, listening in Manchester this morning. And another text in here from Margaret. She says, would love to hear the new song from Derek Ryan and Jack Yaw. It's called Plough on Paddy. And she said, it's a brilliant song. Let's all decide if it is or not. Here it is, Derek Ryan and Jack Yaw, and Plough on Paddy.

0: Right, Margaret, I think you're right. It is a brilliant song, right? Quick ad break to take, but first, 30 euro voucher up for grabs.
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John Hogan with Buddy and me here on Lake Country on KCLR. It's just coming up to 6 minutes to the top of the hour. We're heading over to Stephen very, very shortly for the latest in the news, sport and weather. Back to the text lines. Hi, Paul. Nice weekend. Could you say hi to Lil and Roy from Tullamore, from Kennet? And could you play some Michael English, please? We already this hour, we played Tune Beat there just not so long ago. But if we have time in the last hour, the third and final hour of the show, we'll give him another shout. Please wish my brother Pat Abbey Tullow a happy 80th birthday and all the best for today. Well, happy birthday to Pat. 80th birthday today. Let's see. Lorraine Ireland in Thomastown, you're in the draw. You have the right answer. Let's see. Mary Lennon, yes, in the Burn Road in Carlow, you're in the draw also, and that is the right answer. There's Jim and Patricia Fitzpatrick in a tie. You'll need to have another go. It's not that one. It's not that one. Have another go. Think about it. We will give it a shout out in the next hour as well. Terry Lawler, Kilcullen, you have the right answer. And Kathleen Costigan, no, that's not the right answer. Unless you're looking for that song, please play request.

For all your listeners near and far, and for Mary Grant and Noel Finley, that comes in from Matthew Roach in Kilmacow. Morning, Paul. It's Bridget here. Please let your listeners know that the wonderful Colin Harney is playing in the Ballon Community Centre today from 3 p.m. to 5:30. Everybody is welcome to the Ballon Community Centre. It's known to have the biggest dance floor in the southeast. Well, there you go. Any other reason? There's no other reason to get down there to the Ballon Community Centre. Colin Harney today between 3 and 5. As I said, we're heading over to Stephen there very, very shortly. But to take us to the news, let's go with this one from Carrie Haskins. It's on again, off again.

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6: Good morning, it's 10 o'clock. I'm Stephen Byrne, making KCLR news this hour. A man's been remanded in custody after being charged with the murder of a woman in Clifton in County Galway. The alleged offence is said to have occurred at Curravahal in Clifton between Tuesday and Wednesday of this week. Tina Gates has more.
7: 35-year-old Ali Sarabi of No Fixed Abode was charged with the murder of Masume Jaffrey Manajan at a special overnight sitting of Galway District Court, which lasted less than 5 minutes. He didn't speak during the brief sitting, and the court heard he'd replied no to the charge when arrested earlier in the evening. Free legal aid and a Persian interpreter were granted by the court. Judge Fiona Lydon remanded Sarabi in custody to appear by video link to Galway District Court next Wednesday.
6: The head of the Good Shepherd Centre in Kilkenny said as Ireland's homelessness crisis is becoming increasingly alarming. It follows another record rise in emergency accommodation figures that show 17,548 people were living in emergency accommodation in April. Noel Sherry says soaring rents and rising numbers of eviction notices are creating a perfect storm, warning the situation is likely to worsen in the months ahead. He told KCLR News that until we get stability around the world, the issue will get worse.
8: Many investors think that over the next 12 months we're going to have a crash. And in that environment, they're very, very slow to take on investment, even in housing, and particularly in housing, because often crashes will see serious reductions in the value of property. So until our world stabilises, private investors or developers to develop social housing or houses for sale are reluctant.
6: A young man has been treated in hospital after shots were fired at a house in Selbridge in County Kildare on Friday night. The incident happened shortly after midnight in the Walled Gardens area. The man in his 20s was treated for injuries described as non-life-threatening. Families could save up to €500 a year if they switch energy providers. That's according to bonkers.ie after recent price hike announcements from Electric Ireland and Uno Energy. The increases come into effect on Monday, bringing gas and electricity bills up by hundreds of euro a year. Dara Cassidy, head of communications at bonkers.ie, explains the benefit of switching suppliers.
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6: Finally, one of the country's oldest rowing festivals is underway locally. The Carlow Regattas in its 167th year and attracts participation from all across the county and country. Racing began at 8:30 this morning on the River Barrow in Carlow Town, where they'll continue to 4:30 this afternoon. It's 3 minutes past 10. KCLR Sport and Weather next.
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6: The top stories this hour in ladies football. Carlow opened their TG4 All-Ireland Championship campaign today. Ed Burke's side meet Limerick in Newatch Cullen Park from 2 o'clock. The game is live on KCLR Plus with thanks to Dan Morrissey and co. And we'll also have updates from Kilkenny's game in Longford. Paris Saint-Germain have been crowned the Champions League winners for the second year in a row after beating Arsenal on penalties last night. A leveller had forced extra time after Havertz opened early in the first half. The two sides then couldn't be separated with the tie ending 1-1. A shootout was the deciding factor with Gabriel's penalty miss and sudden death ending the Gunners' hopes of a first title in the competition. And in rugby, Leinster have beaten the Lions at the Aviva Stadium in the URC quarterfinals. They booked their place in the semi-finals in a couple of weeks' time. For more, see KCLR96FM.com.
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6: Generally dry today with a mix of cloud and sunny spells. Highest temperatures of 17 to 20 degrees. Right now it's 15 degrees in Carlow Town, 15 in Kilkenny City, and 16 in Ferrybank.
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6: KCLR has been informed of the following deaths: Elizabeth Beth Dunn, Ní McCarthy of Ballyburn Upper Castledermot Kildare on Thursday. House is private for extended family and close friends today from 3 to 6pm. Funeral Mass is on Monday at 11 o'clock in the Church of the Assumption, Castledermot. Burial in Colestown Cemetery. Family flowers only and donations to the Irish Cancer Society. Jim Tracy of Station Road, Bennettsbridge, County Kilkenny, on Thursday at the Oak Ward at the University Hospital in Waterford. Reposing at his home today from 3 to 7pm, pausing for vigil prayers at 6pm, and the house is private at all other times. Requiem Mass is on Monday morning in St. Bennet's Church, Bennettsbridge at 11 o'clock, followed by burial in the adjoining cemetery. Anthony Tony Green of Lord Edward Street, Kilkenny, on Saturday peacefully at his home, reposing at Hare's Funeral Home today from 5pm with funeral prayers at 6:30, followed by removal to St. Canice's Church. Requiem Mass on Monday at 2pm, followed by interment in St. Kieran's Cemetery. Francis Reddy, Niall O'Brien of 52, De Downs, Pollerton and formerly of Chapelstown, Tullaroog, Carlow, peacefully on May 30th at St. Luke's Hospital, Kilkenny. Funeral Mass is at 11 o'clock on Monday, June 1st in the Holy Family Church in Aske, followed by burial afterwards in St. Mary's Cemetery. Hannah Burke, Ní Byrne, of Ardan Tagall, Ballymoyler, County Laois, and formerly of Frainistown, Castlewarren, Kilkenny. She died on Thursday. Reposing at Carmel Brothers Funeral Home, Shamrock Square, Carlow. Removal today at 1 o'clock to the Holy Cross Church Collection, arriving for Requiem Mass at 1:30, followed by burial in the adjoining cemetery. Family flowers only, donations to the Friends of the Sacred Heart Hospital in Carlow. Tom Bryan of Maddoxtown, Kilkenny, on Wednesday unexpectedly at his home, reposing in Johnston's funeral home this evening from 5 to 7pm, pausing for vigil prayers at 6:30. Requiem Mass is on Monday morning at 11 o'clock in St. Colman's Church in Clara, followed by burial in the adjoining cemetery, and the house is private, please. Thomas O'Hara of Pierce Street, Kilkenny City, on Friday peacefully at St. Luke's Hospital, Kilkenny, reposing at his home today from 4pm, pausing for vigil prayers and rosary at 5:30. Funeral will arrive at St. Canice's Church on Monday morning for Requiem Mass at 10:30. That's followed by interment in St. Kieran's Cemetery. Nicky Bergen of Kilkenny Street, Freshford, Kilkenny, peacefully on Friday the 29th of May, reposing at Kennedy's Funeral Home, Freshford, today from 3pm, pausing for prayers at 5pm. Requiem Mass is on Monday at 11 o'clock in St. Lacton's Church, Freshford, burial afterwards in St. Lacton's Cemetery. And Olive Foley, late of Birchwood, Winegap, County Kilkenny, reposing at Walsh's Funeral Home, New Street, Carrick-on-Shore, today from 5 to 6:30. Removal on Monday to the Church of the Assumption, Owning, for funeral mass at 11 o'clock. Burial afterwards in the new cemetery, Owning, and the house is private, please. Arieshte, Gorev Shead. 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

There we have Gavin Gribben and Pub Crawl to get us on the way on this bank holiday Sunday for our third and final hour of Lake Country. 083-306-9696. Hi Paul, can you please wish Tommy Barco a very happy 10th birthday for today? Have a wonderful day, Tommy. And that comes in from Kathleen and Willie. A few more texts here over the other side. I don't want to make sure I don't want to give away the answer either to our quiz. Please play a request for Pat and Burita Delaney on Green Road, Carlo, wishing Pat a speedy recovery. And that comes in from Catherine. Good man, Paul. Say hello to Rachel and Liz and their daddy, William, from Atoy. Also, Des and Eamon and Katie McGrath and Willie the barman, and also Dublin Paddy from Carlo and Mary Caulfield from Burris. And that comes in from the two Rooster brothers, Dennis and Noel Walsh. Hi Paul, welcome back again. Great show as usual. Could you play a hug or two for our daughter Kathleen Guidra, who celebrates her birthday tomorrow, from all the family? And by the way, is the answer to the quiz Mama Tried, Michael Lakes? Michael, no, that's not the answer to the quiz, unfortunately. You'll have to have another go. But of course, this is Olivia Douglas, and a hug or two, especially for your daughter Kathleen Guidra.

Yes, indeed. Olivia Douglas with a hug or two here on Lake Country this morning, Sunday the 31st of May. It's just gone 10:15. Morning, Paul. Please wish Mikey Foley a happy birthday, who was 7 yesterday. Good man, Mikey. Happy birthday to you. Roses in the Snow by John Glenn for the Dublin Paddy from Carlow. And that comes in from his bingo fans. Here's Alistair. Amber Campbell, I should say. Not Amber Campbell with a whole lot of little.

0: Amber Campbell with a whole lot of little. Good morning to all on KCLR today. Would you be able to console all the Arsenal supporters this fine Sunday morning who were beaten last night? And that's from Tom Nolan in Clock. And Tom also wants to say a great show today from all in Colliery Close and Clock, who'd like to thank Florence McCarthy, a big, big thank you for all the work you've done on the river at the back of the house. We can't wait for your next project to take place. Thanks again, and it's a credit to you. Hi, Paul. Please say a very happy 40th birthday to my wonderful daughter, Tara, for her birthday tomorrow. All our love from Mum Mary, Tony, Andy and Cora. Let's see where we're going. A lot of texts coming in. There's a couple of wrong answers coming in. Tell you what, we're just going to a quick ad break, but before we go, €30 voucher up for grabs for the Kilford Arms Hotel and the Glendine Inn Bar and Restaurant. 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

fantastic Jimmy Buckley with Long List of Heartbreak or Heartaches here on Lake Country on KSLR. Just coming up to 10:30. There's still time to get into the draw for our €30 voucher for either the Kilford Arms Hotel or the Glendine Inn Bar and Restaurant. The answers are flying in. The latest ones to come in, Rita Casson, Eddie Joyce, Anne Whitford, you're all in the draw. So you are up next, Derek Ryan, headlining the Kilkenny Music Festival coming up in July. This is The Night That Went On For Days.

0: Pick up Johnny, we're home.
1: Derek Ryan, the night that went on for days. Hi, Paul. Please wish all involved with the Castlecomer Male Voice Choir and all participating in the Where Vices Meet Roots at the Castlecomer Discovery Park today a very great day to be had, and it's free. All welcome. Something for all the ages. And that listener says, love the show. There's something else if somebody's looking for something to do today. As we also mentioned a little bit earlier on, that the Tullow Vintage Club have their annual show in Ratwood in Tullow and Carlow today, where you can see anything from a Model T to an American Cadillac and all the sports cars you can imagine. Lots of attractions for all the family with a large children's play area, annual park forest walks and the Maze of Ireland. There's a full restaurant facility there for the day also. So looking for something to do? All that is happening today. 083 306 9696. Keep your right answers coming in. There's still time. There's a couple after coming in there now to see who we have. James Foley in Burris. You've just popped yourself into the draw. You got in just in time, as is Kathleen Daly in Jerpoint. And let's see who else is there. Kathleen Costigan in Castle Warren. You're gone into the draw. And Kathleen Bulger, you're just jumped in there as well. All, let's see, we'll give it another 5 minutes and then we'll close the text lines. But first, quick ad break. When we come back, Philomena Begley.
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The fantastic Nathan Carter there with Sarah Jane here on Lake Country on KCLR. It's coming up to nearly 11:15 here on this bank holiday Sunday, the last Sunday of May. Hi, Paul. Please wish Margaret O'Shea in Bagnestown a belated birthday wishes. And that comes in from Colette Lakes. They've been friends for many a year. A very happy birthday to you, Margaret. Now, we had our third, our 5 second clip for our €30 voucher for the Kilford Arms Hotel in Glendine Inn Bar and Restaurant. And the winner this morning is Bridget Lannan in Thomastown. She came out of the draw for that €30 voucher. And Bridget knew that when you put the clip we played a little bit earlier along with the rest of the song, you got Claudia Buckley, When the New Wears Off of Our Love. Congratulations, Bridget. We will get in touch with you a little bit later on this morning and we'll get that voucher out to you. And here is the song from Claudia Buckley.

Claudia Buckley, When the New Wears Off of Our Love. Congratulations again to Bridget Lannan, the winner of our 30 euro voucher for the Kilford Arms Hotel or the Glendine Inn Bar and Restaurant in Kilkenny. Hi Paul, great weekend from Kenneth. It's that simple. It's that easy. Good morning to you, Kenneth. Hope all is well. And Kenneth wanted to say hello earlier to Lil and Roy from Tullamore, and could we play some Michael English, which we already done. But here, up next, is Mike Denver with Tommy K, the DJ.

0: Mike Denver and Tommy Kaye sending best wishes and happy birthday to Bessie Corrigan, which she celebrates tomorrow. And that comes in from George Parker. Right, we have a very, very quick ad break to take. Don't go anywhere when we come back. It's my favourite song currently. Wonder if you like it too. Stay tuned. Don't go anywhere.
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The fantastic Paddy Tracy with Long Way Home, written by Derek Ryan. Fantastic song. So it is, absolutely fantastic. So that wraps us up here on Lake Country for another Sunday. Last one of May, we're into June tomorrow. Where's the year going? Up next, don't forget, it's Una Imus, KCLR Classics, Carl Uncle Kenny's biggest jukebox, the very best.

0: of the 60s, 70s, 80s and a couple of 90s thrown in there for good measure also. Have a fantastic bank holiday weekend, whatever you get up to today, tomorrow. I'll be back. Don't know when I'll be back, whenever James decides to take off again, and then I'll be back in. But I'm going to, let's see, yes, we'll leave you with this one. It's the Four Befores, How's She Cutting? We'll talk to you again soon. Take care.
1: How's she cutting, Joe? We got to keep on trucking.
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8: Good morning, it's 11 o'clock. I'm Stephen Byrne making KCLR News this hour. Sinn Féin is facing renewed questions about its direction after a sharp drop in support in the latest Business Post Red Sea poll. The party is down 4 points to 21%. While it remains the most popular party, its lead over Fine Gael has narrowed to just 4 points. The Social Democrats continue to gain ground, rising to a record 10%, while Aintu has also increased its support. Despite the setback, Mary Lou MacDonald remains one of the most popular party leaders with voters, second only to Social Democrats leader Holly Cairns. The head of the Good Shepherd Centre in Kilkenny says Ireland's homelessness crisis is becoming increasingly alarming. It follows another record rise in emergency accommodation figures that show 17,548 people were living in emergency accommodation in April. Noel Sherry says soaring rents and rising numbers of eviction notices are creating a perfect storm, warning the situation is likely to worsen in the months ahead. He told KCLR News that until we get stability around the world, the issue will get worse.
9: Many investors think that over the next 12 months we're going to have a crash. And in that environment, they're very, very slow to take on investment, even in housing, and particularly in housing, because often crashes will see serious reductions in the value of property. So until our world stabilises, private investors or developers to develop social housing or houses for sale are reluctant.
8: An Ireland South MEP is calling on the government to urgently begin its review of the Mother and Baby Home Redress Scheme. Sinn Féin's Kathleen Funchin says survivors who have been excluded from the scheme cannot be left behind and criticised what she described as a lack of urgency from government in progressing the review. MEP Funchin outlined to KCLR News what changes she wants to see happen.
10: So currently, if you were born into an institution and spent less than 180 days, which equates to around 6 months, you're not entitled to the redress. We want to see that change happening. We also want to see that all institutions are included.
8: The head of the World Health Organization has been in the area of the Democratic Republic of Congo hit hardest by the Ebola outbreak. The disease is spreading faster in Bunia than the response, despite better organized health facilities and fresh aid arriving. Meanwhile, a suspected case of Ebola is being investigated in Brazil. Dr. Tedros Ghebreyesus says he wants to listen to community leaders on how best to stop it spreading.
11: Pushing orders from my comfortable office in Geneva is easy. But if I'm asking my colleagues to work with the community and I am asking communities to protect themselves to do this on that, the best way would be to come and be in the same place.
8: The months-long Mayhem Comedy Festival wraps up across Kilkenny today after a run of nightly stand-up shows. Six city centre venues hosted a packed schedule of comedy talent for the Cat Laughs Festival, drawing huge crowds to the city. Organisers are hailing the event as a massive success, with the remaining acts on the lineup performing today. Finally, one of the country's oldest rowing festivals is underway locally. The Carlow Regatta is in its 167th year and attracts participation from across the county. Racing got underway at 8:30 this morning on the River Barrow in Carlow Town, where they'll continue till 4:30 this afternoon. It's 3 minutes past 11. KCLR Sport and Weather next.
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8: Top stories this hour in ladies football. Carlow opened their TG Cahir All-Ireland Championship campaign today. Ed Burke's side meet Limerick in Watchcullen Park at 2 o'clock. The game is live on KCLR Plus with thanks to Dan Morrissey and co. And we'll also have updates from Kilkenny's game in Longford. In soccer, Paris Saint-Germain have been crowned Champions League winners for a second year in a row after a dramatic penalty shootout victory over Arsenal. It came down to sudden death in the shootout where Gabriel's missed penalty ultimately shattered Arsenal's dreams of a maiden Champions League title. In rugby, Leinster completely dismantled the Lions at the Aviva Stadium, securing a resounding 59-10 victory to march into the United Rugby Championship semi-finals. They're now the lone Irish survivors in the competition following the quarter-final eliminations of both Munster and Connacht. And in tennis, there will be a new name on the Women's Singles Trophy at the French Open this year. Defending champion Coco Gauff's title defence came to an abrupt end in the third round, falling in a three-set thriller to Austria's Anastasia Potapova, 4-6, 7-6, 6-4. For more, see KCLR96FM.com.
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8: Generally dry today with a mix of cloud and sunny spells. Highest temperatures 17 to 20 degrees. Right now it's 15 degrees in Carlow Town, 15 in Kilkenny City and 15 in Ferrybank.
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Good morning. You are very, very welcome along to KCLR Classics on this bank holiday Sunday morning on the very last day of May. Thanks to Stephen Byrne for the news at 11 and to Paul Doyle for such a great start to our Sunday with the very best of country. Hope you're ready for a slight gear change as we remember some of the biggest hits of the 60s, 70s, 80s, 90s and of course the noughties. We started the positive vibes with Yaz and The Only Way Is Up. Between now and two, we have Whitney Houston, we have Buddy Holly, Neil Diamond and many, many more absolute legends. But let's go back to 1968 with this one from the Hollies.

1977, that one is from Fleetwood Mac, of course, and Don't Stop. And before that, brilliant song, isn't it? Jennifer Eccles from The Hollies from the 60s. Hope you're in good form. You can get in touch, by the way, on 083 306 9696. Perhaps there's somebody you'd like to say hello to on this bank holiday Sunday. It is always lovely to hear from you. I want to send greetings the way of Mike Brennan Crutt, who I'm told via the text line got married on Friday. And those greetings and best wishes are coming in from all of his friends and neighbours. I don't know the bride's name, but for you two, wishing you the very, very best in your married life.

0: That is from 1981. It is Madness and It Must Be Love. You know, sometimes it's better to hold your whisht, as my grandmother used to say, and to say nothing. And in celebration of that, we're going to play Simon and Garfunkel and The Sound of Silence just after these.
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0: Ooh, I enjoyed that. Robbie Williams with Angels. And one play that very special actually for Tina, who is celebrating a birthday today. And lots of love and best wishes are coming your way from your sister Bridget. And Bridget went on to tell me, which I didn't know, that perhaps I didn't, I'd forgotten, but Bridget and Tina are married to two brothers. And Bridget is also remembering her late mother-in-law today, with whom she had a great relationship. And she really misses her, she tells me. So lovely to remember her today and delighted to help Tina to celebrate her birthday. Hope you have a fabulous day. I know there's a few raindrops falling out there, but that's okay. That's okay. We can cope with that. We've got great music to see us through. And I've got, what do I have? I've got Queen coming up very soon. And I have a classic from Dusty Springfield. They're both coming up after this short break.
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0: What a voice that late great had. Whitney Houston, of course, from 1987, and So Emotional. And another late great, and another great song from the 80s, Queen, late Freddie Mercury, of course, and A Kind of Magic before that. We're going to head back to the 70s with Supertramp after this.
1: To celebrate Cruinn Union Óg on Saturday, June 6th, we're calling on the young people of Ireland to unleash their creativity and imagination through letters, poems or songs. Here's a letter that was submitted last year.
2: I'm one of the children of Ireland, and I love to create. Some of us build things, some of us draw, some of us dance, some of us imagine quietly. But all of us have ideas, and Cruinn Union Óg is our day that says, your ideas matter. It's not about winning or being the best. It's about making something, anything, that's ours. Like a song with no words, a drawing that makes no sense, a robot made from cereal boxes, a dream that doesn't need permission. 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

0: What a great track that is from Supertramp, 1979, and Take the Long Way Home. I do hope that you're having a wonderful bank holiday weekend, whatever it is that you're up to. There are so many brilliant, brilliant things happening all around Kilkenny and Carlow this weekend. We have the Cats Laughs here in Kilkenny. We have the Carlow Arts Festival, which is just bringing so much life and colour and music and wonderful, wonderful cultural bits and pieces to Carlow Town. I do hope that you've been in a position to get out and enjoy some of it. But if not yet, well, there's plenty left to indulge in and enjoy. Plenty more music to enjoy too. In the next hour, we're going to hear from David Bowie, from Elton John, from Natalie Imbruglia, and lots, lots more besides. We're heading toward news headlines and all that great music still to come after those.
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11: It's 12 noon. Good afternoon. I'm Stephen Byrne. And coming up in your main lunchtime news at 1 o'clock, a driver's being caught travelling at 161 kilometres an hour in a 100k zone in Daynesfort as the guards clamped down on dangerous driving. Almost 30,000 women are gearing up to run, walk or jog the 44th VHI Mini Marathon in Dublin today. And a month-long Mayhem Comedy Festival wraps up in Kilkenny today after a run of nightly stand-up shows. Details of these and more at 1 o'clock.
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0: Thank you to Stephen for the news headlines there at 12 o'clock. And now back to the classic tunes we go. Let's kick it off this hour with John Mellencamp, Jack and Diane.

I loved his voice. That was Buddy Holly from 1959, It Doesn't Matter Anymore. And we kick things off with John Mellencamp, of course. We've got lots more great tracks to get through between now and 2 o'clock. And if you'd like to say hello to anybody, you can get me and I'll pass on the message on text or WhatsApp 083 306 9696. That is our Fierce Uncle Kenny text and WhatsApp line. And always happy to say hello to people on your behalf. I'll get to some of those texts in just a moment. But I did mention earlier the Carlow Arts Festival, which is just a brilliant, brilliant lineup. I was at just such an unusual gig the other night in the visual. It was Camille O'Sullivan. I hesitate there because she's got a French mother and that is pronounced Camille. But anyway, it seems that she accepts the Camille version. But anyway, she was playing in the visual, as I said. Her show is called Love Letter, and it was just the most beautiful, unusual performance that I've ever been to. In it, she pays tribute to great artists like Sinéad O'Connor and Nick Cave and Shane McGowan, and she remembers them and their brilliance and sings their songs. But that's not all she does. She performs it in the most unusual way. It's sort of a mixture of dance and I don't even know how else I could describe it. I wouldn't do it justice, but what an artist she is. What a great voice she is, she has. And she feels so strongly, and that all comes out in some kind of magical brilliance on stage. It is just incredible. But anyway, one of the artists that she pays tribute to is this genius, David Bowie. Here's Rebel Rebel.

0: Two great songs from the 80s there. I've not heard that one from Elton John in such a long time. Great to remember it. Kiss the Bride from 1983. And before that, we were in 1986 with Robert Palmer and Addicted to Love. I want to say hello to a few people that have been texting in to say that they are enjoying the tunes on this Sunday. Always lovely to hear that the music is hitting the spot. So hello to Jim and to Eileen and to Anita and to Andrew, who are all bopping away. Great to have your company. And thank you for getting in touch. We're on 083 306 9696. That is our Fairstone Kilkenny text and WhatsApp line. If you would like to say hello to anybody on this bank holiday Sunday afternoon, the sun is shining out there, and Kilkenny, at least, there is a nice little bit of sunshine. It's not as hot as it was earlier in the week. And I'm sorry if you don't like to hear this, but that's absolutely fine by me. I am enjoying the cooler temperatures. I was out walking actually yesterday, and my dog and another little dog got chatting, as they do, and jumping around. And I was chatting to two lovely ladies. My memory is so bad, but I think they were Angela and Noelle, because they recognised my voice and they listened to the show. So I said I would say hello to them. But of course, by the time I'd gone another few hundred metres, I'd forgotten their names. But I think it may have been Angela and Noelle. But anyway, I was saying to them, and they were agreeing, they mightn't like me outing them, that it is nicer, certainly when you're out exercising in the slightly cooler weather. Anyway, enough chit chat. On with the music. We will be going. I've got some ABBA to come. And do you recognise this? That's coming up as well. Both of those coming your way after this very short break.
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That is the sound of ABBA from 1979. Some people love them, some people don't. I definitely do. Nothing gets me up and dancing like that group. Dedicating that very specially to Aoife. Lawrence has been on to us on our Fearless Uncle Kenny text and WhatsApp line 083 306 9696 asking us to dedicate that song to her, which we're very happy to do. And I believe she's calling with her husband to see Uncle Lawrence a little bit later today. Hope you have a lovely visit if that happens. It is nice to catch up, isn't it, of a long weekend if you've got a little bit of time off and you can get to visit somebody at a slightly slower pace. Isn't it just great? I'm going to play Natalie Imbruglia now, a great track from the 90s. But I must mention too, another brilliant, and I'm going to say that, brilliant Australian artist, Kylie Minogue. I watched her documentary on Netflix and it's really, really good. I think sometimes because some of the hits she had mightn't have been your cup of tea, but she was a brilliant performer and artist, and that is worth the watch. If you can get your hands on it, I do recommend. You might be surprised by what you learn about her and when you remember some of the great hits and her great talent that maybe you weren't aware of. Anyway, enough of that. Here's Torn.

0: was a massive, massive hit for Natalie Imbruglia back in 1997. Torn. I want to say hello and a big, big happy birthday to Gemma O'Sullivan. She's celebrating her 18th birthday tomorrow. And this greeting comes in and it says, "See you later for the party from all your family in Piltown." Gemma, wishing you the very, very best. What an exciting age you are heading toward. And we're going to dedicate some Aretha Franklin very specially to you in just a moment. Joe's been on to us as well. And he tells me that Robert Palmer, who we played a little bit earlier, screams the 80s. He absolutely does, Joe, doesn't he? So many songs, when you hear them, you can go, "Up, oh, that's absolutely 80s or it's absolutely 70s. Even the name and the look, if you look at him. By the way, did you know that Johnny Depp's mother was married to Robert Palmer? Not that one. Not the same one. Not the singer. That is a myth. Her husband's name was Robert Palmer, but a totally different guy. Can you imagine the confusion that caused throughout the years? And I probably just added to it. But respect Aretha Franklin coming up after this.
1: Cruinniún an Óg, Ireland's National Day of Creativity, is back on Saturday, June 6th, all over the island of Ireland. We spoke to Megan Hogan, Waterford Wall's ambassador, about this year's events and why unleashing your creative spark is so important.
2: Cruinniún an Óg is Ireland's National Day of Creativity. 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I really do recommend that people try get out to an event near them. There really is something for everybody.
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What a legend she is. That is, of course, Aretha Franklin, with Respect from 1967. Played that very specially for Gemma O'Sullivan, who is celebrating her 18th birthday tomorrow. Also want to say respect to the many of you across Carlow and Kilkenny that have the runners on. And just about 9 minutes ago, I think, because it kicked off at 12:30, are partaking today in the Women's Mini Marathon for various different charities. I want to say a special hello to the Dunbar Done That ladies, who are doing it for Huntington disease awareness. So fair play to you, ladies. And congratulations and best wishes are coming your way from John and all the Comerford and the Dunbars. So wishing you well, wishing everybody well, and fair play to you as you undertake that challenge. Going to play this one very specially for you.

That is OMC. How bizarre. All of those songs from the mid to late 90s, they bring me straight back to the time when I was unleashed onto the disco scene. And honestly, the memories are just fabulous, I have to say. Really enjoying those tunes, all of them, right across the decades, from the 60s right through to the noughties. And good to have you with us on this Bank Holiday Sunday. I want to say hello let me read the text. It comes in from Jer and it says, "Hi Una, shout out please to my wife Bridget Fitzgibbon, to Surika and to Sinead, who are all doing the ladies mini marathon today for the Kevin Bell Repatriation Trust, and they're doing it in memory of our son and brother Eric Fitzgibbon," Jer tells us in that text. What a lovely text to send. What a lovely thing to do in memory of your gorgeous son and brother, and we remember him today and wish the ladies well as they take on that challenge.

0: Captain and Tennille from 1975, Love Will Keep Us Together, and dedicating that to the memory of Eric Fitzgibbon. Going to fit in at least one more, maybe two, before news at one.
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0: There's such a great beat on that. What a great voice and what a great artist, Paul Simon. From 1972, Me and Julio, down by the schoolyard. I was very optimistic, thinking I might squeeze in two before we head to news. We don't have time for that. But we have lots, lots more great music to come. A full hour of classic tunes from the 60s right through to the noughties. So I do hope that you can stay with us. By the way, dedicating that Paul Simon to Andrew, who is on to us on our first Fearstone Kilkenny WhatsApp line, 083 306 9696. Do throw us a little text if you'd like to say hello to anybody on this bank holiday Sunday, the very last day in May. And how better to celebrate it than to nostalgically enjoy the tunes from the 60s right through to the noughties. We are heading very shortly to news at 1 o'clock. Other side of which, we've got Meatloaf, we've got Wings, we've got Neil Diamond and loads, loads more.
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19: Good afternoon, I'm Stephen Byrne. A driver is being caught travelling at 161 kilometres an hour in a 100k zone in Daynesfort as Gardaí clamped down on dangerous driving across Kilkenny and Carlow this bank holiday weekend. It was highlighted by the Gardaí as one of the most severe speeding offences in the country over the last 3 days. It comes as major roads policing operation continues until Tuesday morning. Nationally, 92 people have been arrested for driving under the influence of alcohol or drugs since Thursday, while over 2,250 drivers have been caught speeding. Tragically, one fatal road crash has been recorded over this bank holiday, bringing the total number of fatalities on Irish roads this year to 70. Dublin Airport set to have its busiest day in history today with around 131,000 passengers expected. But Irish travellers heading to Europe are being warned of delays at the other end as a new EU biometric system for British passport holders causes bottlenecks at passport control across the continent. Travel Extra editor Owen Curry says your Irish passport helps, but if you're on a plane full of British passengers, you could be waiting a while.
20: At the end of the queue, it is possible to separate because we have EU passports. We don't require the ETA. But in the meantime, you've already spent quite a lot of time with the queues intermingled, and that is causing a lot of headaches for Irish travellers.
19: Sinn Féin has dropped 4 points to 21% in the latest Business Post Red Sea poll after disappointing results in the recent by-elections. The party still remains the most popular in the country, with Fine Gael and Fianna Fáil on 17% and 15% respectively. The Social Democrats are continuing to gain support. They're up 2 points to 10%. AIM2 have gained 1 point, bringing them level with Independent Ireland on 7. A Kilkenny-based homeless organisation has described the current housing conditions as a perfect storm. Noel Sherry, the head of the Good Shepherd Centre, was reacting to this week's figures that show over 17,500 people were living in emergency accommodation in April. He told KCLR News that many more people are going to suffer.
11: Until we do something about rent caps, until we do something about notice of terminations, by Christmas, I would predict we will be in excess of 18,500 with no sign of any decline, because the housing delivery targets are on the decline as well. So it's a perfect storm.
19: It cost almost €8.5 million to drive the Taoiseach, tarnished government ministers and officials around the country last year. While Gardaí declined to comment on the number of force members who were allocated to the ministerial driving pool, their salaries totaled €7.67 million. In addition, just over €300,000 was spent on fuel, while €436,000 was spent maintaining the vehicles. The most common cars in use are Audis, with a smaller number of BMWs, Skodas, four transit vehicles and a single Mercedes. An Ireland South MEP is calling on the government to urgently begin its review of the Mother and Baby Home Redress Scheme. Sinn Féin's Kathleen Funchin says survivors who have been excluded from the scheme cannot be left behind, and criticised what she described as a lack of urgency from government in progressing the review. MEP Funchin outlined to KCLR News what changes she wants to happen.
21: So currently, if you were born into an institution and spent less than 180 days, which equates to around 6 months, you're not entitled to the redress. We want to see that change happening. We also want to see that all institutions are included.
19: Finally, the month-long Mayhem Comedy Festival wraps up across Kilkenny today after a run of nightly stand-up shows. Six city centre venues hosted a packed schedule of comedy talent for the Cat Laughs Festival, drawing huge crowds. Organisers are hailing the event as a big success, with the remaining acts on the lineup performing today. It's 4 minutes past one. KCLR Sport and Weather next.
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19: The top stories this hour. Carlo ladies are in TG Carroll Ireland Championship action today. They go up against Limerick in Netwatch Cullen Park at 2 o'clock. The game is live on KCLR Plus with thanks to Dan Marcy and co. And we'll also have updates from Kilkenny's game with Longford. There's plenty to look forward to in All-Ireland Senior Football Championship action this afternoon. The opening round continues with Dublin facing their Leinster semi-final opponents Louth at Croke Park from 2:30. Then at 4, Ulster runners-up Monaghan take on Mayo in Clonus. Arsenal fans are gathering for their team's parade in North London despite last night's defeat in the Champions League final. Paris Saint-Germain clinched a 4-3 penalty shootout win in Budapest. It means only the Premier League trophy will be lifted today. And in rugby, Leinster have booked their place in this year's URC semi-finals after cruising to victory with a 59-10 win over the Lions at the Aviva Stadium last night. They'll now face another South African side in the Stormers next weekend. 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
19: Now, showers becoming more isolated this afternoon with sunny spells developing. Highest temperatures of 17 to 20 degrees. Right now it's 17 degrees in Carlo, 17 in Kilkenny City and 17 in Ferrybank.
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19: KCLR has been informed of the following deaths. Thomas O'Hara of Pierce Street, Kilkenny City, on Friday at St Luke's Hospital, Kilkenny, reposing at his home today from 4 p.m, pausing for vigil prayers and rosary at 5:30. Funeral arriving to St Canice's Church on Monday morning for Requiem Mass at 10:30, followed by interment in St Kieran's Cemetery. Nicky Bergen of Kilkenny Street, Freshford, Kilkenny, peacefully, on Friday, 29th of May, reposing at Kennedy's Funeral Home, Freshford, today from 3 o'clock, pausing for prayers at 5 p.m. Requiem Mass is on Monday at 11 o'clock in St. Lactan's Church, Freshford, burial afterwards in St. Lactan's Cemetery. Olive Foley, late of Birchwood, Winegap, Kilkenny, reposing at Walsh's Funeral Home, New Street, Carrick-on-Shore, today from 5 to 6:30. Removal on Monday to the Church of the Assumption, Owning, for funeral mass at 11, burial afterwards in the new cemetery, Owning, and the house is private, please. Francis Reddy, Nee O'Brien of 52, De Downs, Pollerton, and formerly of Chapelstown, Tullerogue, Carlow, on May the 30th at St Luke's Hospital, Kilkenny. Funeral Mass at 11 o'clock on Monday in the Holy Family Church, Aska, followed by burial afterwards in St Mary's Cemetery, Carlow. Anthony Tony Green of Lord Edward Street, Kilkenny, on Saturday peacefully at his home, reposing today from 5 p.m. with funeral prayers at 6:30 in Hare's Funeral Home, followed by removal to St Canice's Church. Requiem Mass is on Monday at 2 p.m, followed by interment in St Kieran's Cemetery. Elizabeth Beth Dunn, Nee McCarthy, of Ballyburn Upper, Castledermot, Kildare, on Thursday. The house will be private for extended family and close friends today from 3 to 6 p.m. Funeral Mass is on Monday at 11 o'clock in the Church of the Assumption, Castledermot. Burial in Colestown Cemetery, family flowers only, donations to the Irish Cancer Society. Jim Tracy of Station Road, Bennettsbridge, Kilkenny, on Thursday at the Oak Ward at the University Hospital in Waterford. Reposing at his home today from 3 to 7 p.m, pausing for vigil prayers at 6 p.m, house private at all other times. Requiem Mass is on Monday morning in St. Bennet's Church, Bennettsbridge, at 11 o'clock, followed by burial in the adjoining cemetery. Hannah Burke, Nee Byrne of Ardentegal, Ballygmoiler, Leash, and formerly of Franeystown, Castlewarren, Kilkenny, on Thursday. Removal today at 1 o'clock to the Holy Cross Church, Kileshan, arriving for Requiem Mass at 1:30, followed by burial in the adjoining cemetery. Family flowers only, donations to the Friends of the Sacred Heart Hospital, Carlow. And Tom Bryan of Maddoxtown, Kilkenny, on Wednesday unexpectedly at his home, reposing in Johnston's Funeral Home this evening from 5 to 7 p.m, pausing for vigil prayers at 6:30, Requiem Mass on Monday morning at 11 o'clock in St. Coleman's Church, Clara, followed by burial in the adjoining cemetery. And the house is private, please. Ar yeshte, Gurev Shiad. 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

who better than Mr. Rod Stewart to kick off the third hour of KCLR Classics, that of course is Baby Jane from 1983. Thanks to Stephen Byrne for keeping us up to date throughout the morning and into the afternoon. But don't go anywhere yet, folks. We've got lots more tunes to get through before we pass over to Martin Bridgman for the afternoon. A texter here, I don't quite know how to take this, to be honest, says, on your happy pills today, Una. Do you know what? I will tell you the truth. I think Jean sent that in, but I was feeling a bit tired because I was out and about over the weekend quite a lot, and I had a Coke quite late last night, knowing that it was going to keep me awake, which it did. So I think I'm upping the energy levels. Maybe I'm overdoing it, Jean. I hope not. I am also enjoying the tunes, let me say that. Let me wish a very happy birthday to somebody. I'll read out the text, in fact, which reads, could you please wish happy birthday for tomorrow to my son, Shane Malone, who celebrates a big one. Happy birthday, Shane. Also, happy birthday to my dear friend, Pat Shortle, who also has a birthday tomorrow. Happy birthday, Pat. And lastly, to my grandson, Cahal Bambrick, who is starting his Leaving Cert. Best of luck to him and anyone else doing it. Love the show every week. Thank you for the text, and absolutely happy birthday, of course, to Shane and to Pat, and the very, very best of luck to Cahal and all of the students right across the counties of Kilkenny and Carlow. We will be thinking of you very specially over the coming weeks, hoping that you will get the opportunity to give it your very best every single exam that you do. It is not easy, but I always think once you start, it does get a little bit easier. Your energy goes to that. You're busy, you're on schedule. The lead up, especially that weather that we had earlier on this week, makes it quite challenging. But we are thinking of you and wishing you the very, very best to all of you, including Cahal Bambrick, who are heading in to those exams. Gnarliv is all that we can say. What we can definitely do to help you is provide some motivation. What about this one?

0: What a tune, says Andrew. Absolutely. That, of course, is Meatloaf and Bat Out of Hell from 1979. If that doesn't get you lipping around, I do not know what will. Really, it is a track and a half, so it is. I want to say a big hello to Mary Lennon. Sorry, Mary, I took that twice. Glad to hear that you are enjoying the tunes. Thank you for texting. And you're remembering, actually, Dr. Hook, who died last week. Yes, may he rest in peace. Nice to remember the legends, isn't it? Don't have any of that on the menu for today, but perhaps sometime soon. Who knows? I'm on 083 306 9696 if you'd like to get in touch. I've still got some great tracks to come. I've got Wings, I've got Neil Diamond, I've INXS. They're all coming up after this.
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2: This is by way of pulling a few strands together,
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2: coming back on issues that people may have wondered about, queried, or things. And the other thing that we've also said is where it has been, where research, for example, has changed thinking.
3: Sure.
2: Right? So the blue zones, the numbers, and the academic, whatever they call it, has brought some of the numbers into question, but not the message or not the lessons that we're trying to bring.
3: Yeah, the underlying message is the same.
2: It's still,
3: yeah,
2: the same.
3: Yeah.
2: Okay.
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That is a cool song, says Jer. You're dead right, it is. I don't know if the jumping we're recommended to do there is advisable, because I'm absolutely out of breath after that. Van Halen from 1984. That is Jump. I've also heard on the text line, the first Uncle Kenny text line, 083 306 9696 from Michael Brennan in Castlecomer, who says, Hi Una, can you please wish all of those who are involved in Where Voices Meets Roots today, well, it's on in the Castlecomer Discovery Park. There's music and dance for all ages, free entertainment, and it's going to be great. Michael is wishing everyone the very, very best and inviting you to come and join them from 4 until 8. Yes, that would sound like a lovely thing to do this afternoon, Michael, if you're in a position to head to the Castlecomer Discovery Park for all that music, entertainment, song and dance between 4 and 8, where voices meet roots, meets roots. And thank you for your text, and good to know that you enjoy the show. Michael, on with the music. We do go. Here is Neil Diamond.

0: What a great track that is from 1969, Neil Diamond and Holly Holy. I mentioned that I would be playing some Wings and INXS, and I'm going to do exactly that after these.
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0: Isn't that a great song from 1989? 5 minutes and 9 seconds long. It is from In Excess, Devil Inside. And actually, I mentioned earlier the Kylie documentary that I was recommending on Netflix, and the lead singer, the late lead singer, Michael Hutchence of In Excess, featured Kylie, the big love of Kylie's life. It was quite sad actually to hear her remember him and talk about him. And one of the things she said, I probably shouldn't share this because you probably want to go and watch it yourself. But anyway, too late. I've started, so I'll finish. But she said that she probably always spent the rest of her life trying to find that same kind of love, which I thought was quite sad. And before that, we heard from Paul McCartney and Wings, Band on the Run from 1974. And actually, what was she doing only watching the telly box all week long? Because another thing I saw this week was a great little YouTube series on, it's called Chicken Shop Date, I think the name of it is. It's a brilliant presenter called Amelia, just a little short form interview. It's a pretend date with various people. And she had on this week Paul McCartney. One of the questions she asked him was, who was his favourite Beatle? And he answered beautifully, diplomatically. He said, well, the only one that remains, Ringo Starr, which I thought was great. But he did say that when he was living, they all really looked up to John Lennon. So very interesting. He came across rather well, I thought. I want to say happy birthday to, I've lost my text. I want to say happy birthday for Tuesday to my good friend, this texter says, my good friend Magella McCormack from Pierce Street, hoping that she has a great day. That comes in from Marie, who says that she loves the show, never misses it. Thank you very much for your lovely words. And we are happy to join you in wishing Magella McCormack a very, very happy birthday for Tuesday. We're going to be back after this very short break with one, maybe two, great tunes.
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That is The Real Thing and You to Me Are Everything. What a romantic line that is. We are almost at the end of our classic hits for this Bank Holiday Sunday. One more to come your way in just a moment, but I suppose I should tell you that the KCLR sports team are up next. Martin Bridgman will be here keeping you abreast of all that is happening. And if you're looking for coverage of Carlow versus Limerick in the TG Cahir All-Ireland Ladies Junior Football Championship, Group B Round 1, with thanks to Dan Morrissey and co, that can be enjoyed over on KCLR Plus from 2 o'clock, and the very best of luck to them. I guess I should sympathise with any Arsenal supporters who were disappointed with how last night played out. I don't know if there are too many PSG fans around, but anyway, they were celebrating and I'm sure they will continue to do so for a little bit of time. Thank you for your company today. Enjoy whatever it is that you're getting up to on this Bank Holiday weekend. Let's finish out the tunes with this one from The Chimes. I'll chat to you tomorrow, by the way.

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7: It's 2 o'clock. Good afternoon. I'm Daniel Pitcher. Gardaí are appealing for witnesses following a fatal road crash in County Roscommon. A man in his 60s died after the single vehicle collision at Carrigan's Park in Donegal in the early hours of this morning. The road remains closed while Garda forensic investigators examine the scene. Anyone who was travelling in the area between 5 and 9am this morning and may have dash cam footage is being asked to contact Gardaí. While 71 people have now lost their lives on the roads this year, with two fatal collisions recorded during the first 3 days of the June bank holiday road safety operation. Gardaí say that 92 people have been arrested for driving under the influence of alcohol or drugs since Thursday. More than 2,250 motorists have been caught speeding, including one driver travelling at 161 kilometres in a 100 zone in County Kilkenny. A further 270 drivers were detected using a mobile phone or not wearing a seatbelt, as Gardaí and the Road Safety Authority continue to urge caution on the roads. Well, Gardaí investigating the murder of Sophie Tuscan de Plantier have sought international help to identify an unknown DNA sample found on one of her boots. The sample was discovered during a French review of the case and does not match the late Ian Bailey, a long-time chief suspect who was never charged in Ireland. Police forces in more than 20 countries have been asked to compare the DNA profile against their databases. The murder of the French film producer near Skull in West Cork remains unsolved almost 30 years after her death. Barry Roach, reporter with the Irish Times, outlines how this came to light.
8: They found alien DNA on the tongue of her right boot, and was found by the French police investigators, and Ian Bailey then revealed that in 2018 and said it wasn't him. It didn't match his, because he had given a sample on New Year's Eve 1996 to Gardaí, and they had provided that to the French, so sure, it didn't match his DNA.
7: 30,000 women took to the streets of Dublin today for the 44th VHI Women's Mini Marathon, following a record sellout for the event. The race was won by Chaltu Dida of Dundrum South in Dublin Athletic Club in a time of 31 minutes and 41 seconds. She's the first Ethiopian woman to win the event. Race director Dave O'Leary says the overcast weather conditions didn't dampen spirits.
9: When it comes to athletics events, it's a little bit counterintuitive, because people are going to be going out and exerting themselves, so you don't want it to be too warm, and you hope that it won't rain or the wind won't blow too strongly. And I think we've got all of those conditions in place for today, so it's not too warm, it isn't due to rain, and the wind shouldn't blow too hard. So bring it on, I say.
7: Sinn Féin has dropped 4 points to 21% in the latest Business Post Red Sea poll after disappointing results in the recent by-elections. The party still remains the most popular in the country, with Fine Gael and Fianna Fáil on 17 and 15% respectively. The Social Democrats are continuing to gain support. They're up 2 points to 10%. Political reporter with the Business Post Megan O'Brien says Mary Lou McDonald is coming under pressure.
10: Not only is the party down 4 percentage points in the poll, but also Mary Lou McDonald, while she's popular with it among her own party voters, she is no longer the most popular leader on the left. She is coming under pressure. I think her leadership might have a question mark over it.
7: People are still swimming in the Vico Baths in Dublin despite them being an active construction site. Dunleary Rathdown County Council is warning this poses a serious safety risk and may delay the completion of the project. The baths have been closed since the beginning of March as work is ongoing to repair the access to steps, damaged railings and swim ladders. Councillor for the area, Lauren Chute, says they don't want the works to be delayed by people swimming.
11: Having those, you know, the proper access steps, the railings, they're really important so that swimmers can get in, but also pull yourself out quickly. So at the moment that is not in place. We just don't want to do anything to delay getting these works finished so that we can all enjoy it safely.
7: And that's your latest news update, with the time coming up to 4 minutes past two. In sport, the first game of the day in the All-Ireland Senior Football Championship throws in half an hour's time as Dublin take on Louth. The Leinster semi-final opponents face off at Croke Park from 2:30. The boys in blue hoping the return of Con O'Callaghan to the starting team will make the difference in the round one clash. Later today, Ulster runners-up Monaghan take on Mayo in Clonus. The Mar Cup is also down for decision this afternoon. Longford lead Leitrim 113 to 13 points. The under-20s All-Ireland Championship that sees Clare and Galway lock horns has just got underway. Arsenal fans have been gathering for the team's parade in North London despite last night's defeat in their Champions League final, Paris Saint-Germain clinching a 4-3 penalty shootout win in Budapest, with manager Mikel Arteta saying that his side must learn from the loss last night. But as they prepare to lift the Premier League trophy in London, captain Martin Odegaard says they must remain positive about their achievements.
12: It's tough to take, as I said, but at the same time, we know what we've done this season. We've achieved something incredible, and we were so close to doing it even better today. But at the moment, disappointed, but still, we got to see the bigger picture and remember all the good stuff as well.
7: The Women's FA Cup final gets underway this afternoon. WSL winners Manchester City take on Brighton at Wembley in an hour's time. Ireland's Caitlin Hayes hoping to lift a first title there. In tennis, the French Open continues this afternoon. World number 3 Iga Świątek was knocked out in straight sets earlier by the Ukrainian Marta Kostyuk, while Elena Svitolina is facing off against Belinda Bencic, and they're level at a set apiece. This afternoon's men's world number 3 Alexander Zverev will take on Casper Dion at 2:30. The 11th seed Andrei Rublev is also in action later on. And that's your latest news and sports update, with the time coming up to 6 minutes past two.
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15: A very good afternoon to you. It is KCLR Sport. We're here until 6 o'clock this evening. Not much in the way of live action, but there are plenty of sporting events happening around the county and up and down the country. Of course, the Dublin, Louth, Monaghan and Mayo in senior football. Of course, we're leading up next week to the Joe McDonagh Cup in Croke Park. And there's been some minor action and a bit more besides. We'll be playing that throughout the afternoon. And also today, there is ladies football. Carlow take on Limerick, and that's happening at the moment. If you want to hear the full commentary, you'll find it on the KCLR Plus app. But we are going to go live now to the commentary team with Brendan Hennessy. Apologies, we're crossing wires here. I want to make sure that we don't end up blasting people out of it. Anyway, Carlow and Limerick, Netwatch Cullen Park, and on commentary is Brendan Hennessy.
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18: Orla Ryan, the score is 1-3 to Limerick, 1 point to Carlow. Just 7 minutes played and that ball's handled on the ground. It's going to be a free to Limerick, and there's no rest for the wicket out there, is there, Maria?
19: No, it's end-to-end stuff, played at a really high tempo here, and a lot of ball going to the ground as well, but Carlo just unfortunate there. Roisin Bailey was deemed to have played the ball on the ground, and it's a Limerick free. Limerick very happy to hold possession and not engage and make time their attacks, and here they go again.
18: Here come Limerick down towards the 20-metre line on the attack. 1-3 to Limerick, 1 point to Carlo. Carlo turned this one over and they've defended that very, very well. The centre back that time, Lee Ford of Old Loughlin. And out come Carlo. Nice switch ball into the middle of the park. Now, can they get something orchestrated here? Cross field it comes. Amy Handley in possession. Long, old fashioned ball into the full forward line. Brilliant ball from Carlo. Now, is this to be a chance for Amy Handley or Ailva Kiernan, I should say? It is indeed. No, it drops short. Maria, that's two balls drop short for Carlo. They really should be scores, but they're back. They're well in the game now, even though they're not in it on the scoreboard. Limerick still leading 1-3 to 1 point, but much better from Carlo.
19: Yeah, much better. The only thing that was disappointing was that finish dropping short into the goalie's hand. Lovely ball from Dead Hayden into Ailva Kiernan. From St. Bridget's, but that's three in a row now short from the Carlow girls. They're going to need to be a little bit more clinical than that up front.
18: Okay, I think there's a breach here again. How is there?
19: Carlow girls haven't got three, but we're bringing it up.
18: I don't know what the story is here, but Maggie just flagged her hand across the 65 minute line. There's loads of players in each half of the park.
19: It looks like the linesman here, just closest to us underneath the stand, is mic'd up and is talking to her.
18: Right, okay.
19: But seems to be a free, and Clancy Hay is bringing it in.
18: In towards the 20 metre line. So Carlo looking for their second point. Everyone's frustrated in the press box here, but it's going to be a free. Not unless it was something happened well before that move.
19: Yeah,
18: well, it's a free. This is one clean and he has a stick over the bar, as simple as it is, but Carlo have left a few behind him up there, haven't they?
19: Yeah, she definitely needs to slot this over, and looks like she
18: clean and he of Carlo sends it in. It's 1-3 to Limerick. It's 1 point to Carlo. Limerick's goal coming through 18 Crowe early in the game. After a few seconds, they were 1-1 to no score up. Then they went 1-2 up with Tara Gagan. But then it went 1-3. But now Carlo have 2 points on the board. Brona Nolan from play. Clean and he with that free. And if you're just joining us now on KCLR, it is the TG4 All-Ireland Junior Championship 2026 in the LGFA Group B Round 1. Carlow versus Limerick here from Netwatch Cullen Park as Limerick come forward. Maeve McNamara for Limerick. A beautiful run from Caoimhe McNamara. Caoimhe McNamara, they're not sisters, they're two separate clubs as the ball comes downfield. Won back by Limerick. Good support run from Orla Ryan. St. Elva's club player in the middle of the park. The long floated hand pass right to the far side. Her midfield partner, Emma Hickey. Hickey gets it out towards Aideen Crowe. She got the goal earlier on. Crowe has a look in along the 20 metre line. There's no option there. She sends it back out to the 45. They're attacking the Dublin Road end here at Netwatch Cullen Park, playing with a little bit of a wind, Limerick, and driving the ball with the hand pass and keeping control of it again as Emma Hickey. They're just trying to recycle it and work it well. They're all now conscious of the three back. There's nobody stirring. And I always be amazed. That girl is standing there, but the half a line is actually up there. They do mix it up with the dotted line, I think, some of the time. These are from up here on high. But here come Limerick. Strong player, Aideen Crowe, knocking it back outside the 40-metre mark. Now it's in the hands of Molly Creedon. Molly Creedon back across field. Good take by Aideen Crowe. Took the ball over her head and back outfield. I've been impressed by this young lady wearing number 7, Maeve McNamara. She's been central to everything that Limerick have done from the off. And they still lead by 1-3 to 2 points, Limerick, as they come forward again looking for another score. This is Caoimhe McNamara. Carlo have turned this one over, Maria. That's great defence.
19: Absolutely brilliant defending. And it's knee four taking the ball out here from their 65. Passed on to Adele Hayden just underneath the stand.
18: Adele turns back in field. Gets a lovely hand pass. Found her player. That's good football, Carlo. Now with Amy Hanley. Hanley plays it downfield, and Carlo coming at pace. There's Sarah Dyle. Lovely ball from Sarah Dyle. Lovely switch pass. Amy Hanley, they've got to get a score. Back around the corner it comes. Just can't get a shot away. Credit to Limerick, they've defended it well. They've got goal side of Carlo. Now back outfield it goes. Aveen Webb, she's on this side. Webb goes for the kick. Drops in dangerous as well. Gathered in the full forward line. Good shot, good turn. And is that over the bar? It's over the bar. It's a good score. Webb was a bit unlucky. Didn't get the score, but it was finished in the end, and it's a good score for Carlo.
19: Yeah, Alva Kiernan in there, just slotted it over. Aveen Webb's shot probably just dropped short, but Aveen was able to pick it up and slot it over, and that's a lot more like it from Carlo in the last few minutes.
18: Is that wind a little bit stronger than we think up here? Because those three have dropped short.
19: Yeah, and if you think of Nicole Hanley's kickouts there, she's probably not reaching the same length of distance that you would expect her
18: to get. That's probably partially the catalyst for the short ball dropping on the keeper on three occasions, but that time Eva Kiernan did really, really well. The St. Bridget's girl playing for Carlo. It's 1-3 to 3 points here. Limerick do lead Carlo. The goal, Aideen Crowe from Limerick, is the only thing that separates the sides here now. This game brought to you with thanks to Dan Morrissey and Cohen. Carlo have turned this, and here they go. Chance, goal chance, one outside. Can we be level? Here's the shot coming. It's in the back of the net. Woo! It's a brilliant piece of football by Carlo. It's absolutely brilliant. They turned it over as the sun shines in Netwatch Cullen Park. It's been some battle back for Carlo in 12 minutes of football. I think it was finished by Cleanly Hay, was it?
19: Yeah, it was finished by Cleanly Hay, but absolutely massive work right there from the Carlo forwards.
18: 1-3 Limerick, 1-3 Carlo. Cleanly Hay is the one that got it. The centre forward, that's who got the goal. So there we go. And the ball comes back across to the far side for Limerick. Some game now, sun is shining as well. It's going to get warmer as well, Maria.
19: Yeah, this is what championship days are made of, and it's game on here now between these two teams.
18: Here comes Limerick's number 8, Orla Ryan. Orla Ryan feeds it to Caoimhe McNamara. Carlo haven't led yet, but they're doing very well to be back level after 13 minutes of play. Brought to you by Dan Morrissey and Co. Here come Limerick. Emma Hickey from Oola, between the 45 and the 65, attacking that Dublin Road end goal. Limerick's Alicia Brown has it now. Lady from Ballylanders, great part of the world. The money that was spent on the pub in Ballylanders, McDermott, was used to buy Croke Park, believe it or believe it not. Great part of the world as the ball comes across field. Maeve McNamara again for Limerick. She's a fast, free-flowing wing half-back that can orchestrate lots of things for this Limerick team here in the sunshine of Netwatch Cullen Park this afternoon. Limerick in the traditional green against the red, yellow and green of Carlo. Down towards that Dublin Road, lovely retention again from Limerick. Orla Ryan back into the action. Knocks it back towards Rebecca Fitzgibbon. Fitzgibbon back into the middle. Molly Creedon. It's all about just keeping the ball still. Molly Creedon sprays it right over to the far side. Limerick come on the attack again. Still inside that 45. Carlo half of the park. And a bit of space on this side. Carlo just playing in a defensive mode at the minute. Down towards the 40 metre line. Here's Caoimhe McNamara. McNamara back to Molly Creedon. Creedon has a look but couldn't get the shot away, and the hand pass was dodgy, but Limerick, to be credit, they've held on to it, and it's good work by the midfielder Emma Hickey from Oola. Emma back outside the 20 metre line to the centre forward Lucy O'Brien from Castlemahan. Lucy O'Brien with the ball again back to the lively Maeve McNamara coming through the 40 metre mark. The hand passes off to have that ball a long time. Limerick, put Carlo to their credit, are staying goal side. They're not letting get the shot away. Can Limerick get something now? They've spilled it. Carlo have turned it again. Brilliant defence, Carlo. And here they come on the counter attack. Carlo come forward. That's brilliant defence again, Maria.
19: Oh, it's absolutely super. Limerick probably held that ball for the guts of 3 or 4 men. It's a high energy and draining in weather conditions like today. And to turn that over is just a sucker punch to Limerick, but gives great momentum to Carlo.
18: And here they come. Ruth Birmingham did really well. It's down to Eva Kiernan. Got a great score a few moments ago. Outside the 40 to come. Sun shining brightly, as Maria said. 1-3 Carlo, 1-3 Limerick. Bang on, middle of the first half, 15. Edel Hayden. Hand pass from Hayden. Out to the left-hand side. Back in field it goes towards Caoimhe O'Neill. Caoimhe of O'Loughlin. A family that won lots of medals. Carlo can take the lead here. Oh, they've hit the post. They've hit the post, and it looked like it was home and hosed. How unlucky can a team be? Maria Kinsella, deprived by the woodwork.
19: Yeah, it would have been great after winning that ball over to go up the field and score a point, and just unfortunate it hit the post. But Carlo a little bit slow to react to that ball coming back to them, but they're building here again with Birmingham after slotting the ball over to Niamh Ford.
18: Yeah, Niamh, lovely footballer as well. Niamh from the old Loughlin club. County champions, of course. There she goes on the run. Brilliant run. Can Ford finish this one? She's going inside. Chance of it goal. It's going to be a goal if Hayden is onto it. Hayden, no, oh, it's off the line. Edel Hayden nearly stuck it in the onion bag. It's another chance kind of begging for Carlo. It remains 1-3 apiece. 16 minutes gone here in this TG4 All-Ireland Junior Championship 2026. It's Group B Round 1. Carlo versus Limerick. It's a belter, Maria.
19: Oh, it's top notch here now. Neefor looks have injured herself in that tackle and is trying to get back. But Aveen Webb is carrying, or it's Aveen Webb covering for her in the centre back position, and after winning that ball back.
18: Aveen Webb. Send it back in field. Her cousin David Lacey plays for Dublin. Under 20s 2 years. He had a spell on the senior team as well. Plays for Nafina. Here come Carlo, there's a goal chance on here now. They've got to get a finish here. There's the shot. That's more like it. That's more like it for Carlo. They've left three or four behind them. They didn't leave five behind them. That's the fifth one that they're successful with, and that's one hell of a finish from Carlo. They're 2-3 to Carlo, 1-3 to Limerick. That's a brilliant finish.
19: Yeah, absolutely great finish from Ava Kiernan there again. She's really playing great stuff today, and I think we're beginning to just see a little glimpse of what the Carlo women are really capable of.
18: Here comes Maeve McNamara. She's been class for Limerick. That's a brilliant interception from Carlo in the middle of the park. They've turned it again. Sarah Doyle from St. Bridges. Lovely flick ball. Back to Ava Kiernan. Switched it to the far side of the park. Carlo come through. Can they get a score? Fed into the full forward line. Around the corner's another shot. Oh, it's off the line. Good goalkeeper. Hennessy in the goal. Sophie Hennessy deprives Carlo of another goal. 2-3 to 1-3. That could have been crucial, Maria. But in fairness to Hennessy.
19: Yeah, Hennessy did really well, but Brona Nolan just, you know, probably didn't make a proper connection with that ball, and had that gone in, it would have been a great...
18: They've left a lot behind them, Carlo, haven't they?
19: They have, and I just hope they don't rue those chances come the second half. But look, they're creating them, which is the first thing, but you need to be taking them as well.
18: They're playing very well, as are Limerick. 2-3 to Carlo, 1-3 to Limerick. Now, it's a while since Limerick have got a score. Carlo had to chase down that score. They were losing by 1-2 to no score. Got it back to 1-2 to a point and clawed their way back into it. Then the goal and a point from Ava Kiernan. The goal from Cleena Nihe. Point for Brona Nolan. And a free from Cleena Nihe as well. 2-3 to 1-3. Here come Limerick. They'd lead a score. Haven't scored in a while. This game brought to you with thanks to Dan Morrissey and Co. We're into the 19th minute of the opening half here in this TG4 All-Ireland Junior Championship 2026. And they're not easily won. Either the championship or a match.
19: No, they're not. And, you know, Carlo trying to break that glass ceiling this year and get themselves to Croke Park for the first time and, you know, win a Junior All-Ireland title. And, you know, we're all up to Croke Park next Saturday to watch the hurlers. We've been there to watch the footballers raise a cup. And
18: yeah, we'll be hoping the women can get there too, but they're going to have to get a win here. There's a shot, but that's gone wide. It was a great effort by Lucy O'Brien of Limerick. It's only their second wide. I haven't Carlo down for any wides. Had they got one?
19: No wides, but they have about four short three saved. So...
18: Yeah, Lucy O'Brien will be kicking herself there. It's Limerick's second wide of the afternoon here. And Maria Kinsel on analysis with us here. 19 minutes gone. Maria, what have you made of the first 19 minutes?
19: Yeah, look, I think Carlo would have been a little bit shell-shocked from the start Limerick got, but they've responded really, really well here and are in control when they have possession of the ball. And I think that's the main thing coming off our kickouts is if when we get possession, we're more than capable of... competing with Limerick. We just need to take our chances as well.
18: Aveen Webb did well in the half back line. Carlo come and move that ball well. It's wing half back Ruth Birmingham this time. Wanted to go two players on the Benacerry Tinner Island team and on the Carlo team, of course. Back to her corner back. That's Shifra O'Neill of Old Loughlin. Shifra plays the ball across and then turn it goes outfield. Sarah Dial was deep. She's the Carlo full forward. She's back in her own half of the park and the hand pass upfield towards Roisin Bailey of St. Anne's. A fine player as well. Plenty of height. The short hand pass to Cleena Nihe. Cleena turns on to this one. Knocks the ball back out towards the 65. Onto it now comes Roisin Bailey. Roisin Bailey has a bit of support play coming. Ruth Birmingham is making a good long dart upfield, but she cuts infield. Lovely turn of foot. Lovely layoff. That's a beautiful ball. Chance that is... just to the left hand side and wide from Sarah Dial. It was a beautiful move. Carlo showed a lovely turn of foot. Was there not a rule in LGFA? You've long hair as well, Maria, and I have to say your hair is always impeccable for commentaries in the whole shebang. But sometimes it's difficult to see the numbers with the ponytails.
19: I'll pass on that feedback to the LGFA, Brendan. Short haircuts only.
18: Brian Clough used to do that with the Nottingham Forest players. You couldn't have a beard or long hair. Girls have long hair. But anyway, we can see them all right. It's just when the swagger going up the field and they're blowing from side to
19: your
18: side.
19: You may just go to Specsavers, yeah. Brendan.
18: Here come Carlo. Now the ball is just hoofed away. Kira Ryan tidied it up and Limerick come from deep. And Limerick moving this one very well. That's their number 12, Aideen Crowe. She's the goal scorer earlier on. It's a lovely true ball. That's brilliant full-back play by Carlo. That's as good as you can do when you're playing at full-back. Don't give an inch. That's brilliant from Anne Roach of Old Loughlin.
19: Yeah, absolutely solid out. And Anne here carrying the ball up now on one of her well-known runs that she often makes as well. Unfortunately,
18: strong player. Yeah, but she was tracked there by Maeve McNamara, who to me has been Limerick's best player so
19: absolutely.
18: Far. With 21 minutes on the clock. And here she comes again. Maeve McNamara lays it off to Molly Creedon. Molly Creedon. Oh, Carlo just missed the flight of that, as did Orla Ryan. And there's a race for possession now on the far side. A little bit of grass that's burnt from the sunshine we had early in the week here in Carlo. 28.4 and 28.6 degrees we had in this part of the world. We did break a record until Shannon And County Clare went a few points, 4 degrees, I think, a little higher as that ball goes wide, officially 3 wide for Limerick. And see where the grass got a little bit burnt during the week, but the conditions are ideal. Carlo with the kick out, and again, crucial. Nicole Hanley of Old Loughlin. Plenty of experience with Nicole in the goal as well.
19: Yeah, absolutely. Limerick now struggling to get a score, having gotten one in the last 15 minutes. So after that blistering first 5 minutes, haven't really raised a white or green or orange flag since.
18: Here come Carlo. The hand pass outfield. This is clean and Ehe. Lovely turn from Cleena. Good strong hand pass. Support play was from Sheifer O'Neill, the Old Loughlin lady. Back to Aveen Webb. Good hand pass from Webb. Up as far as Hayden. That's Edel. Ball knocked back in field. Nice foot pass this time. It's much more patient and much better from Carlo now as they come forward. Through the middle of the park they come. Roisin Bailey, the captain, carries it well. Lovely switch pass with the left hand. And Carlo again cutting back across field, and out comes Sarah Doyle. Lovely turn from Doyle. Lovely complete footballer. Still going, Doyle. Goes for the kick. Just couldn't dispatch it properly. But she did really, really well. Carlo with 2 wides. Limerick with 3. Scoreboard with 22 minutes on the board. 2-3 to Carlo. 1-3 to Limerick. Nobody wants to score here, Maria.
19: No, Sarah Doyle was unfortunate there. Actually kind of looked to me she was tugged while kicking the ball. But she really disappointed with that finish. Carlo's first 2-scorer in the new game as well.
18: And there's a great tidy up by Aveen Webb. Aveen Webb knocked it into the middle of the park towards Roisin Bailey, who in turn gets it right over to the far side. And Carlo coming forward again. Now that hand pass has gone a little bit too long, but the support play came from this route. Birmingham, I think, is all the way up there. And Carlo have it in a right corner forward position, attacking the scoreboard dressing room end here in this LGFA Junior Championship of 2026. It is Group B, Round 1, Carlo versus Limerick. At the moment it's 2-3 to Carlo, 1-3 to Limerick, and we're into the 24th minute of the opening half. Here comes Sarah Doyle, Sarah Doyle turning, strikes a great score. She's a beautiful footballer, and gets a lovely finish. The young lady from St. Bridget's, the number 14 for Carlo. 2-4 Carlo, 1-3 to Limerick. 24 minutes on the clock. Maria, you're happy with that?
19: Yeah, she's a classy footballer, and you know, when she makes a sweet connection like that, there's no stopping her. But she's been pivotal in a lot of Carlo's play today, probably playing a little bit deeper than number 14 and what she's wearing on her back. But she's on the ball here again, and just a little bit,
18: she rushed that a bit. Yeah, Carlo were cute. They went with the line ball very quickly. They don't hang around, do they?
19: No, speed is everything, and I think particularly when they're looking into Division 3 next year, that's one thing they're going to have to keep working on as well. Is you need to move the ball as quick as you possibly can.
18: Yeah, because it's remarkable they got that promotion a few weeks ago as well. I mean, and it kind of went, it didn't go unnoticed, because the men's team did really, really well, and the girls come along and they do likewise, and I know it got plenty of coverage in the end, but it was a remarkable achievement.
19: Yeah, absolutely, very remarkable. And I think what was more impressive is that they came down from Division 3 last year
18: and went back up,
19: bounced back up. Okay, you know, you could have come down being completely defeated. I think a big part of that is Ed Burke returning to the fold as manager.
18: Certainly is, yeah. Well, we've covered a lot of their games over the last number of years, and they've done really well. And to do Carlo proud, here's this young lady again, push on the ball there. Sarah Doyle this time sends it in, and I think what's happening there now, Maria, and you're a very interested player and a member of the LGFA, I think what's happening with those wides now in the drop-offs, they're forcing it into the wind, and it's just not happening, because you lose a bit of accuracy.
19: Yeah, Sarah just probably needs to just reassess where her range is, and is probably just conscious of trying to make up for the other ones that she may have missed, and just, you know, putting a bit too much pressure on herself there, and that just went to the right and wide. But Limerick here up with a kick out, and Carlo after winning the back here, Peeve O'Neill.
18: Yeah, they've done well. Limerick had a hand on it on the far side, though, and I think that's Alicia Brown right over on the far side. They're working very well. Carlo again win it back in the middle. Lovely little intricate passing, and that's a lovely foot pass to take it out of trouble. And here goes Edel Hayden from the Aero Club. Goss sells a little bit of a dummy, Edel. Switches it back around the corner. Here's this young woman again, Sarah Dyer. Ah, that's top class stuff. But I think a lot of credit has to go to Edel Hayden. She really saw her coming in on the inside. Doyle this time says, I'm not missing this time. Bang, over the bar. Lovely pass from Hayden. Brilliant score, Sarah Doyle.
19: Yeah, great side of the foot pass from Keenan Yehey to get it over to Edel, and Edel to slot it into Sarah. And look, fair play to Sarah Doyle. Took a lot of character to step up and put that over and not just pass it to someone else after the last few wides she's had.
18: 2-5 to Carlo, 1-3 to Limerick. The breeze favouring Limerick in this first half. Carlo came from 1-2 to no score. Back to lead this one. Here's the Limerick fullback, Kira Ryan. Kira Ryan plays it back in field. They're between the 45 and 65. Maeve McNamara back across field. She sends it. She's a class act, isn't she?
19: She is, yeah. Well, I actually think one of the biggest rules probably making a difference here in the women's game this year, well, there's two of them. One is the tap and go, and secondly is that you're actually able to tackle the ball when it's in.
18: Exactly.
19: To the body. That used to be so frustrating watching female games, that you're only able to tackle it when it was being played, like a hopper or a solo. So big change and is definitely for the benefit of the game.
18: And here come Limerick outside the 40 metre mark. It did frustrate people over the years. Here's Alicia Brown. Nice ball downfield. Limerick really need a score. We've had 3 minutes to go to the halftime whistle here. We do have a hooter in the ladies' football, of course. We hope it's not like Leitrim last week. Carlow footballers last week got 35 minutes with the wind last week. Leitrim got 48 minutes with the wind. Maria will tell you more about that. She was doing the stats. I wasn't. Number 13 now, Molly Creedon, is on the ball. I'd love to know who was on the hooter, Maria and Carrick and Shannon. But anyway, different ball game now. It's Manon Ahearn today, the ladies of Ireland here in the football championship. 3 minutes exactly remaining in the opening half. 2-5 to Carlow, 1-3 to Limerick. Brilliant again from Carlow. They've turned some brilliant ball in that halfback line.
19: Yeah, it's one of the things I'm really impressed with them today is their work ethic and the number of balls they're turning over all over the pitch, right from the full forward line to the halfback line and full back line. They've been super impressive on their work rate today.
18: Certainly have. That was a brilliant turnover, and the tap and go is really suiting Carlow's style of play. Here they go again through the middle of the park. O'Neill did well. Now here's Bailey coming through for Carlow. They were going to go with the long ball in. They got it to Sarah Dial. Here she comes again. Beautiful football from Dial again. Lovely layoff, and the hand pass is good. Carlow stayed upfield. Aveen Webb sends the ball back to Roisin Bailey. Roisin Bailey's an advantage here for Carlow. They have a free shot here. Maggie Farley has the hand up. There's the free shot, but we'll be coming back for the free. If that's not there, no. Are we? No, that's the advantage. Did she give him the free?
19: I think she's coming back. No, it's a wide.
18: It's a wide ball, yeah. The advantage was a good long advantage. You don't normally see that. You normally see them getting a chance there, but it didn't happen.
19: I think it's because it was passed on twice after the advantage was given that it probably just made a little bit too long in order to take the free kick.
18: Here come Limerick. Full back for Limerick is at St. Elba's. Ciara Ryan back to Maeve McNamara. Carlow keeping them at bay. Carlow are chasing down everything here. Limerick were forced to kick it back to their keeper, who's outside the 40 metre arc, and switches the point of attack with a super ball right to the far side to Aideen Crowe. And Crowe has a lovely turn of foot and lovely stylish on the solo, makes her way downfield, turns a Carlow defender, turned inside Ruth Birmingham, floats in a big ball. Handley is out. Yeah, good goalkeeping, Carlow. But it's going to be a free from where the ball was kicked. Obviously, there was something happened over there. Maggie Farley says a jersey pull. Limerick have the free. 2-5 to Carlow. 1-3 to Limerick. Last minute of the opening half, Maria, but it has been entertaining. And it's been good from both sides. The only thing that's killing Limerick is they haven't scored in a long time.
19: Yeah, a really good quality game here. Limerick haven't scored since the fifth minute, according to my stats here. But maybe they'll be able to work something from this.
18: Imagine scoring 1-3 in the first 5 minutes and haven't scored in the next 25.
19: I think that's a credit to Carlow, to be honest. Their work rate since that first 5 minutes has been absolutely immense, and I think it's the two girls in the orange boots for Limerick that are sticking out for me. Number 7 Maeve McNamara and number 12 18 Crowe.
18: Yeah, I'd agree with you. Crowe got the goal. Maeve McNamara's got a score now. Have to got one here. That's it, off the crossbar, goes over. Was that 15 finished that?
19: Yeah,
18: Alicia Brown. Yeah, Alicia Brown with the score from Ballylanders. 2-5 to Carlow, 1-4 to Limerick. That's 11 points to 7. So there is a 4 between them. It's not a lot, but Carlow will have the wind in the second half. And it's not a hurricane or any matter means, but it proved a little bit difficult for Carlow shooting a goal in that opening half. As the referee, Maggie Farrelly, I was waiting for a hooter, blows the half-time whistle here in Netwatch Cullen Park. A highly entertaining opening half here in the TG4 All-Ireland Junior Championship 2026. It is Group B, Round 1, and it's Carlow leading Limerick at half-time. Maria Kinsella, 2 goals and 5 points to Carlow, 1 goal and 4 to Limerick. 3 good goals in the opening half, I might add as well, but that's where Carlow want to be, and they do have the breeze in the second half. It should be a help to them. Took them a while to settle, but when they did settle, they played some really good football.
19: Yeah, definitely took them a while to settle, but they definitely will be happy to go in leading by 4 points. But I'm looking here on the tally, 5 wides, 3 short and 2 saved, so that's, you know, that's the guts of 10 opportunities they haven't taken in that first half. So they're going to look to be a little bit more clinical up front, but if they can maintain the same work ethic, they definitely should be in the driving seat in the second half.
18: Yeah, busy times for Carlow. The lads and Forrested went out last week. There's a few talking points. I mentioned the clock, but no point to talk.
15: Okay, so
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17: 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Carlow versus Limerick. 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
15: Now, just to say, that will continue on KCLR Plus. We'll be back in a couple of minutes with the start of some interviews, post-match and analysis of what's happening across the weekend here and has happened during the week on Carlow Kilkenny. 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
15: You're very welcome back. It's half time in the KCLR Plus match. We've plenty to keep you going throughout the afternoon. And if you want to get in contact with us, of course, as the usual numbers, it's 083-306-9696. Now, just to say that on this particular one, there isn't actually excuse me, a man of the match competition, but we are bringing you back over what's been happening over the last little while. And we'll have a number of long form interviews and extracts from podcasts that are going out through the week and went out during the week to keep you company, so to speak. But what I want to go to now, while we wait for half time, is bringing you back to earlier on in the week. Kilkenny made it 2 wins from 2 in the Glentimplex All-Ireland Championship, beating Dublin 2-16 to 12 points. The game was live with the Hearts Garage, and afterwards our match commentator, Martin Quilty, spoke to Cats forward Michelle Tehan, though first he gets the analysis from Áine Fahey.
0: KCLR.
1: He is indeed after blowing the full-time whistle. That's it. It is a victory for Kilkenny here in Nolan Park on a final scoreline of Kilkenny 2 goals and 16 points. Dublin 1 goal and 12 points. Áine, tell us all about that. A good victory for Kilkenny, but sum it up for us.
2: Yeah, obviously a really good victory there for Kilkenny in the end. I'm kind of half devastated though. It wasn't a 10-point victory. I think that would have definitely set us up going down the home stretch for the latter stages of these games. But certainly other than that there, you know, you couldn't fault Aoife Nóir. She has definitely had some excellent saves there in the goal there for Kilkenny today. You know, her puck outs I thought were really good. Her blocks are just, there was one stage, you know, Sinead Wilde had cut through a couple of times there, and she took on a shot at the latter stage, and Aoife Nóir pulled off a great save. I think overall, I think Kilkenny management team will be extremely happy with that performance. Listen, it's come up to Parnell Park, get the job done, get 3 points on the board, end up at the top of Group 2, which they have with themselves and Clare, but I would imagine that Kilkenny will be on top there with regards to score difference. Some excellent games there. As I said, Ava Brett had an outstanding game today at cornerback there. I thought Maria Brennan was very influential, particularly in the second half as well. Niamh Deely, I thought, was outstanding throughout the game. Sarah Barco, excellent. When she was left inside one on one, you're not going to beat her for pace, you're not going to beat her for physicality. She really was absolutely excellent. So I think all in all, yeah, really good positive performance from Kilkenny. They'll be happy to get this job done. It's not an easy place to come to Parnell Park, and I suppose especially after Dublin having lost the game the weekend previous, this was really going to be a do or die game for Dublin. And you know, this really puts them in a very difficult position at the moment now. They could be fighting for their lives at senior level for this year. But you know, certainly from Kilkenny point of view, really well done. Great to get another 3 points on the board. I think Kilkenny management will be happy for that, and they'll be looking forward to Offaly coming to Kilkenny next weekend.
0: Lots of positives. Mm-hmm. 8 different scores. Inside forward line really on top of things. 2 goals for Sarah Barco as well. I think the management overall would be really happy with the performance. Was it perfect? No. But they're not going to want perfection either in this game. There are still lots more games to come. Offaly is next up before Clare is at home then after a 2-week break, and then Wexford is the last game. They'll be wanting to keep momentum going, and this will certainly give them that confidence now going into the Offaly game.
2: Yeah, 100% it will. Like, you know, and obviously, you know, they got to get two subs onto the field there as well, in Katie Nolan and Rachel Dowling. As you said, like, you know, from number 8 to number 15, all got on the scoreboard. Laura Green popping up with a point. Caoimhe Kerr-Murta getting a point. Aoife Prendergast getting five points on the board. 4 from freeze, 1 from a 45. Laura Murphy, a lot more influential in the game this week than she was last week. So the girls are growing in experience. When she had 2 points on the board. Ashley McCarty, I thought, had a really good first half and was very impactful. She went out to midfield in the second half as well. She got 3 points on the board. Emma Shortle got a point. Steffi Fitz got 1 point on the board, but it was her work rate throughout the rest of the game. Yes, okay, she mightn't have been your full forward who was sitting inside, but at one stage she was back down here on her own, within her own full back line, and she was getting in the hook, the block, and it was the work rate from her. And of course, this is Sarah Barker, 2-1 to her name there today. Yeah, definitely, there is things to work on, as we said, but I think the lads will be, they'll be very, very happy going into that. I think, listen, the aim is to get into a top two position in Group 2, get out of it, get into an All-Ireland quarter-final. If we can keep going the way we're going, we certainly are putting ourselves in for a really, really good chance of doing that.
0: Have you seen little improvements from last weekend?
2: Oh yeah, 100%. Like, I think, you know, I suppose we were kind of, well, I was definitely a bit in shock in the opening 90 seconds of the match last weekend, you know, when Limerick obviously got 1-1 on the board. But I think definitely there has been a lot of improvements from last weekend, and I think there certainly has been a lot of improvements from the league as well. I think we're going more direct. I feel like through the league we didn't have that goal-scoring threat, whereas now we certainly do. We're producing it. And I think definitely we're working extremely hard. And you can see the management team, even on the line, it's like hook, block, tackle, harass them, like get going at them, make sure that we're making it extremely difficult for the opposition to clear the ball, to win the ball, to rise the ball. And you can see that Kilkenny are certainly doing that, which is really good, and that's what we want to see. So yeah, there definitely has been improvements, but I still think, as you said, like there is a lot of improvements that can be done. But I think all in all, really good result for Kilkenny, another 3 points on the board. Looking forward to Offaly already for next week.
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15: Michelle Tien, congratulations. A 7 point victory over Dublin today, 216-112, round two of the All-Ireland Senior Camogie Championship, and this is an interview for KCLR Sport. How are you feeling after that?
4: Yeah, good. They were an absolute handful, so we're delighted to come out on the right end of it. So we're buzzing. Puts us in a good position, but we're just going to head down now and go for Offaly next week.
15: You had a good lead going in at half-time. What was said to you?
4: Oh, just change things around a little bit because we knew they were going to come out with a different plan and just stay going till the very end.
15: Obviously great to get two wins from two. Sun is shining today as well. Everything went well, and 8 scores on the board as well. But I thought your defensive line today stood really, really firm, including Aoife all the way in the goal, right through to the back line. Did it feel like that?
4: Yeah, it definitely did. There was a bit of unity there, which is what we're aiming for. As I said, they were a handful and put us under fierce pressure, so we're delighted to have kept them out.
15: Training is going well. I was talking to Jimmy on Monday evening. He had a good block done before the game against Limerick. Offaly is next up now next weekend. Looking forward to that.
4: Yeah, absolutely. We'll go back training on Tuesday and do our homework and head to that game now next week, yeah.
15: How have you found the different format in the group this year? There is a group of 6 and a group of 4. You're getting that few extra matches that's in it. Is that a bonus to yourself or is it more of a hindrance?
4: Well, sure, we can only see it as a bonus because we're in it at the minute. So we're just taking it game by game. There's no point in focusing on what's not happening. So we have what we have now and we're focusing on that, absolutely.
15: You mentioned it was tough out there. Yeah, we're down on the ground there for a little while. No major injuries, we hope?
4: Hopefully not. We'll go in now and see, but hopefully not. No, all good.
15: Well, congratulations. Well done today and a brilliant performance.
4: Cheers. Thanks so much, Martin.

0: Bruce Hornsby and The Range, and that's the way it is. And that's the way it was. We had a little difficulty getting back to the commentary that is on KCLR Plus, and that is Carlo and Limerick. We'll be going back to it just after these.
1: Well, how does it feel?
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9: 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It is Group B, Round 1. Carlow and Limerick, a blistering first half. Limerick got off to a fantastic start, and they're looking like to hook at their second score in the second half here, albeit Carlow leading 2-7 to 1-5. Limerick are going to get the free here. Limerick led 1-2 to no score after a minute of play. And in the opening 5 minutes, they scored 1-3 in that opening half. Carlow came back, they levelled it with Limerick. And at half-time, it ended up 2-5 to Carlow, 1-4 to Limerick. Ava Kiernan with a goal, Cleananí Hay with a goal. But now Limerick with a free in the early stages of the second half. Tara Gagan from Mungret, St. Paul's club, outside the 20-metre line. She sends it in. Dropping. Ooh, look at that. Haven't seen that before, Maria.

0: Fine spread of players on the field of play. Here comes Molly Creedon. He's from Fiona Castle Mahon. Back in field towards Lucy O'Brien, her clubmate down there in Limerick. Lucy is the Limerick number 11 coming forward. 2-7 to Carlow, 1-5 to Limerick at half time. It was 2-5 to 1-4. So Limerick with 1 point in the second half. Carlow with two. Here come Limerick. Their wing half back shreds a nice hand pass in field. That is Limerick still with great ball retention inside the 20 metre line. And now Carlow, who have defended very well in the opening half, bring them back out towards the 45. And Limerick under a bit of pressure, but here comes Maeve McNamara. Maeve McNamara with the hand pass right to that far side. And taking it up now is Emma Hickey from the famous Oola Club in Limerick, cutting back in field. Chance for Limerick here now, a little bit too elaborate as well. And Carlow tidied up through Amy Hanley of Old Loughlin and out to Comey Del Hayden. And Carlow run from deep, and here comes the wing halfback Ruth Birmingham. She'd run from here to Benny Kerrington Ryland. She gets the hand pass back to Bailey, who was behind. She done well under pressure, to be fair, to the Carlow midfielder, and she's tripped there. And Maggie Farrelly, the referee, has spotted it, knows it's accidental. But Carlow tap and go through Birmingham. I said earlier on, Maria, they're not hanging on, are they, Carlow? They're mad for action.
1: Absolutely, and I think it's one of the great new rules into the ladies game, is really sped it up, and that tap and go, and Carlow definitely using it to their advantage, is nearly second nature by looking at them out there today. And
0: here they come downfield. Carlow tread that one forward. It's a Roisin Bailey. Carlow with a chance. That's turning, that's kicking, that's good old fashioned Gaelic football. Beautiful score. Clean and Nihay gets the score. 1-2 for Nihay of Benacherry Tinryland. The Carlow number 11 finishes that. That was a lovely move, but it was great refereeing by Maggie Farrelly too, albeit it wasn't a deliberate foul this side. It was a foul. Maggie spotted it, gave Carlow the free to move the ball quickly, and Nihay sticks it over the bar. 3 points in the second half. Roisin Bailey, Clean and Nihay, and Sarah Dial.
1: Yeah, great scores by all three of them. Really interesting to see Cleena actually sit in deep in the second half. With the win, they're obviously going to use that tactically and pump a few balls into her. And it looks like Brun and Olin sitting in. So they're playing with a two-person full forward line and everyone else coming out around the 45 or in between the 45 and the 65 and creating that space that I say they're probably going to look to exploit with long balls in.
0: Anya Ryan is now on the Limerick team. She's in the place of Tara Gagan. So one Mungret's in, Paul's player for the other. Tara Gagan out 19. Anya Ryan is in. Carlow lead 2-8, a total of 14 points. 2-8.
2: And we'll be back after these to the continuing part of the second half. Don't go anywhere.
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0: interviews, and we'll have post-match Taggy and Ronnie talking about what's happened this summer. We'll have interviews on the minor end of things, and of course we lead up to the Joe McDonagh Cup. But now we're going back over live to Netwatch Cullen Park.
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2: The TG Car All-Ireland Junior Championship on KCLR. 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
3: Limerick had scored 1-3, but Carlow defended so well. For the next 25 minutes, Limerick didn't score, and hopefully this young Limerick lady, the cornerback, will be okay. Shauna Hickey, another St Elbas club player, she's picked up a bit of a knock there at cornerback, but Carlow have got the goal. Sarah Dyle, she's been phenomenal, as has Cleanany here. Ironically, both of them scored 1-3 apiece.
4: Yeah, no, they're fantastic players, and look, it was really good to see Carlow actually being able to bounce back from that, you know, being 1-2, 1-3 down in the first 5 minutes and have, you know, a bit of composure and fight their way back into the game as well. That's a really positive sign that they didn't just crumble after that poor start. But look, Carlow coming into this game with two cups already on the mantelpiece from this year, but I think this is the one that they all really, really want.
3: Well, they have the players to do it, but it's so difficult to do it. I mean, away from home, it's difficult to win matches. Sligo and London are in the group, and they're away to London, Maria. I know our director of sport told you that we wouldn't be going to London, but don't always listen to what he has to tell you. All right, we can change that around. We could just, if we were going, he'd probably want to go. But anyway, here come Limerick. They're number five, Claude the Rail from St. Bridget's. Downfield it comes. As Maria said, don't count Limerick out. They're a fine team, and they are. Here's Caoimhe McNamara, the number 10. Back to Orla Ryan. Orla Ryan, the midfielder for Limerick, looking to the scoreboard. Dressing room end here at Netwatch Cullen Park. Back to their centre forward, Lucy O'Brien. Lucy O'Brien from Fiona Castlemahan. And now it's back to their midfielder, Orla Ryan. A slow, patient build-up from Limerick. And of course, six of the new rules from the men's game has been adapted here for the ladies' football. And that's a great ball in field. Chance! Oh, what a finish! And what a ball! Caoimhe McNamara from Knockaney catches it just short of the goal line, slams it to the back of the net. Limerick get a goal. It's 3-9 to 2-5. We've five cracking goals in this game, but Carlow lead with 43 minutes gone in a 60-minute game, 3-9 to 2-5. That's the danger, Maria. You did point it out, but what a finish for McNamara, and what a ball.
4: Absolutely, what a finish. Incredibly well taken goal right up into the roof of the net. But, you know, Carlow can't fall asleep here in this game. Limerick are too good and of opposition to do so. But here's Carlow with another opportunity.
3: Ava Kiernan, one of the goals earlier on. Downfield, she sends it. Carlow's hand pass from Bronan all across field. The shot. Oh, blocked down by Limerick. And it's that lady again, Maeve McNamara, playing at number 7. She's outstanding for Limerick, and that could be a little bit of a tonic for Limerick as Emma Hickey drives it down the far side. A strong Limerick travelling support have travelled from Limerick this afternoon to be here in downtown Carlow. 3-9 to 2-5. Lots of the families of the players are here. 3-9 to 2-5, and here come Limerick. They're getting a bit of space to have time. Aideen Crowe scored earlier on. Hanley is to deal with this. It bounced in front of her. She was watching a player coming in on top, which was Anya Ryan, and there's going to be a free out here. Maggie Farrelly, the Cavan referee, has seen this. Maria, you've plenty of experience at this level, and you knew bloody well what was going to happen. And Carlow are in a bit of a fight now, albeit they're leading by 3-9 to 2-5.
4: They just need to go back here and just keep doing the simple things well that they have been doing, and just not take the foot off the gas and keep taking their chances up front and shutting down Limerick at the back. I think, you know, there's too much left in this game to go into cruise control at the time, and Limerick have too much quality up front to do that as well. But they're going to have to keep working. Limerick are now after winning the ball back from a Carlow attack and coming down the far wing again here.
3: Shauna Hickey, downfield it comes. Limerick have plenty of possession in the last few minutes. It's all about discipline from Carlow. Now here's Orla Ryan. She's a strong player. The Limerick midfielder puts the brakes on the third 20-metre line, knocked it back out to the support player, which I think was Rebecca Fitzgibbon. But here come Limerick in along the 13-metre line. Now into the hands of McNamara, who just got that goal. Lovely run coming forward. A shot will come from 15. Leisha Brown, 2 points in the game. One in the first, one in the second. But that's their second wide in the second half. 5 in total. At half-time, Carlow led 2-5 to 1-4. Now, with 45 minutes on the clock, it's Carlow 3-9. A total of 18 points to Limerick's 2-5, which is 11. That's a beautiful piece of football by Carlow's Ava Kiernan. Knocked it out over her head. And here they go downfield. Bronan Olin, think of possession. Bronan just going to go for the shot. There's what a finish. Oh, the referee's blown for a free out. Overrunning the ball.
4: Oh, wow.
3: She's given the free out. It's not been given. It's not been given oversteps. 3-9 to 2-5. Oh my God, could that be a turning point, Maria? What a game. Thanks to Dan Morrissey and co. Maria Kinsella.
4: Absolutely, just big call from Maggie Farrell there. Would have been goal of the season nearly for the way it was set up from Ava Kiernan from a long kick out. But Carlo really in the battle here in the second half, and they need to wake up, or this Limerick team are going to claw their way back into this game.
3: Here come Limerick. Carlo should have had the goal there, but they've overran the ball. Back to Limerick. They're going to take their point here. There's a dangerous ball in around the house, but look who's back there. The Carlo midfielder. And well gathered. And Carlo now defending very, very well. This is actually Sarah Doyle, the full forward, who's back at full back and runs with that ball right out as far as halfway. Plenty of support from Aveen Webb on the far side. Aveen Webb with the pan pass back to Doyle. Ball bounced beautifully for her, turns her marker, gets it onto a right peg from outside the 20. That is one hell of a finish. And Aveen Webb deserves huge credit as well. Sarah Doyle with the finish. The St. Bridges lady is now on 1-4 for Carlo. 3-10 to 2-5. That's a crucial score for Carlo.
4: Yeah, exactly what Carlo needed. Beautifully taken by Sarah Doyle as well. Just settles them down a little bit and responds to a couple of Limerick attacks in recent minutes. And it's Carlo's number 17, Megan Townsend, and coming on here, it looks to be for Adele Hayden. So the young 40-year-old bowing out here, but after covering everything.
3: Well, just listen to that applause. She's an absolutely tremendous character for Carlo LGFA. Adele Hayden retires just after celebrating her 40th birthday, and Megan Townsend, number 17, is in on the Carlo team. And Limerick are making a change as well. And number 13 for Limerick, Molly Creedon, is gone from the Limerick team. Gillian Buckley. So that's the change on the Carlo team. Megan Townsend is in for Adele Hayden, and number 18, Gillian Buckley, is in for Molly Creedon on the Limerick team. And here come Carlo. Sarah Doyle, lovely hand pass and field. Chance for Carlo. Here's a chance. Keeper done really, really well, to be fair, to Hennessy in the goal. Another chance. Doyle with the shot. Oh, that's gone wide. Carlo are dying to put this game to bed, but they're leaving Limerick in it somewhat. Albeit it is 3-10 to 2-5, which you never know with chances like that, do you? Either end of the park, Maria Kinsella.
4: Yeah, there's about two or three different opportunities there. Bronan Nolan, really unfortunate not to actually get a goal on the score sheet. The goalie came out, stood up really big and made a good save. And then Sarah Doyle, the ball fell back to her and it trickled on the ground and just went wide. So, look, loads of opportunities, but Carlo need to put a few of those away.
3: Here's Leisha Brown, Ballylanders. It was a good old performance for Limerick this afternoon as well. Both teams playing with great pace, loads of fitness. 3-10 to Carlo, 2-5 to Limerick. That's 19 points to 11. As Carlo win that in the half back line, and it's a good hand in by Limerick, but Carlo will get the line ball on that far side, or sideline officials today. Fourth official is Brian Foley of Wicklow. The lines people Larry Power of Waterford and Elva O'Dwyer of Tipperary. As the ball breaks in the middle of the park there, Carlo win that ball in the middle of the park. It was Amy Hanley who won it, sends it to the middle of the park, and Carlo coming through with Roisin Bailey. Back outfield and across field, it comes to Megan Townsend. Townsend has been busy since her introduction. Fine player as well. Gets it back across towards Ava Kiernan of the St. Bridges Club. Back to the runner, Cuiva O'Neill of All Loughlin. Ball, oh, that's a foul. Yeah, free. That was O'Neill, was it?
4: That was Roisin Bailey.
3: It was Roisin Bailey got fouled. Yes, it was. Roisin Bailey brought down the Carlo number 8. Maggie Farrelly right there. I have to give Maggie a bit of credit. You said earlier on, top class referee. I don't think she's got a whole lot wrong today, has she?
4: No, I don't think.
3: I told her I'd give out to her if she did, because I know her very well, but she laughed at me. But she knows her stuff, doesn't she?
4: Yeah, no, I don't think any either team can have much complaints with Maggie here today, which is great, because one of my pet hates has been getting some I would say whistle happy referees at this level.
3: Yeah, that's crucial that you said that. Now listen, there's Carlo bringing in number 26. That's difficult to see that number, isn't it? Look at that, right across the yellow part of the jersey.
4: Brendan, I'm telling you, you just need to go to Specsavers here. There's nothing wrong at all.
3: Well, that's Maria Healy of St. Anthony. So that's...
4: it's interesting.
3: Amy Hanley has been replaced, yeah.
4: The two wing forwards, those two, that role in that team, it's just run. So it's no surprise to see the two wing forwards being substituted there for fresh legs. There's such a hard working role.
3: Carlo are in a great position, Maria, because there's only 9 minutes left and they're leading 3-11, which is 20 points to 11. So they're leading by 9 points. So they're in a great position. But here come Limerick. They won't go home without a fight, these Limerick girls.
4: No.
3: And they fought very well today. Emma Hickey.
4: they're not playing like a team that's down by 9 points in this game.
5: No, they're certainly not. And here's a chance. This is the point. There's a free in here. Now, it was before that clash. The referee spotted a little bit of a crossing and a crossover into the Limerick girl, Maggie Farrelly. The Cavan referee gives Limerick a free outside the 20-metre line and pulls the spray from the back pocket. Makes the indication that the free is 22 metres from the goal on the scoreboard end. It's 3-11 Carlow, 2-5 to Limerick. And we have exactly 8.5 minutes remaining in this half. With thanks to Dan Morrissey and co, the free will be taken by Leisha Brown of Ballylanders. The great Shem Murphy of Carlow, a Ballymurphy man, lived in Ballylanders. His son is Johnny, the referee. And this time, the young lady from Ballylanders sends this one in and sticks it over the bar. So it's Leisha Brown with that free. So 3-11 to Carlow, 2-6 to Limerick, and still not safe, I suppose, even though safe enough, as the fella says.
4: Yeah, you'd like to see maybe a bit of game management come in here now from the Carlow girls and just see this game out, but they're after losing that kick out over
5: the
4: sideline.
5: Yeah, things like that can go. You just can't become complacent, and Limerick get one or two goals here and the fat is in the fire, and here they come. There's a good hand in there from Lucy O'Brien, and Lucy O'Brien has turned that very, very well, and Anya Ryan came onto it, and now here come Limerick. Can they get some of the gap opening up here? Carlow won't foul. They have to remain disciplined. That's a good hand in. The referee had seen there was a hand on an arm just before Anne Roach made the challenge. Anne wasn't the guilty party, but in the build-up to that move, and Limerick are not going out of Carlow without a fight. The free now between the 13-metre and the 20-metre line, and the young lady from Ballylanders, Leisha Brown, steps up to this one again. 3-11 Carlow, 2-6 to Limerick. There's 7 minutes and 15 seconds remaining here in this LGFA All-Ireland Junior Championship 2026, as Brown sends this one in. Oh, it's wide. It's wide. And that, now, that proves that that has been a difficult goal with the win. Carlow are introducing number 21. This is Niamh Murphy from St. Anne's, a very young lady and a fine footballer as well coming on.
4: Yeah, Niamh actually has a hell of a lot of experience. She's been around the squad the last number of years, plays in the half-back line. And it looks like number 4, Shifra.
5: Shifra O'Neill of Old Loughlin. County champion with her club, of course, Shifra. Well done, Shifra. Did quite well at cornerback today. Anything she was asked to do, she dealt with it very, very well. And I think Limerick are bringing in their number 20, and that's Cathy Childs from Galty Gales. Great name for a club, isn't it? Galty Gales. It's called the Galty Mountains. I'm sure she's not far from the Tipperary border down there. As Limerick come forward, here's their number 5. That looked like a foul on Clodagh Rail, but gets the ball back in field. But Maeve McNamara, a little quieter in the second half, but what a shift she's put in here for Limerick this afternoon as they come forward here. Emma Hickey, something tells me you probably will see these Limerick girls before the year is out. They're well able to play football, but it looks like Carlow have the clock on their side now as well as Limerick come forward. Strong run from Lucy O'Brien. They're trying to vary it, but the Carlow defence has been staunch all day, and that goes in, and Anne Roach is underneath it, and Anne Roach gathers it. She's solid at full back, catches a good ball. Carlow going to work it out. Look who's back there again, Sarah Dyle. She's been unbelievable for Carlow today, and Sarah Dyle has kicked 1-4, hasn't it? Cleanany Hay has kicked 1-4, and Aveen Webb sprints down the far side of the park. Ruth Birmingham is over on this side. She's miles away from the action. Carlow carry it forward. They've controlled this game very well. There's 5.5 minutes remaining here in Netwatch Cullen Park, with thanks to Dan Morrissey and co in this TG Carr or TG4 All-Ireland Junior Championship. It's Group B, Round 1, a group that includes Sligo and London, Limerick and Carlow. But Carlow in their opening round are going to get the 2 points on the board, as now Ruth Birmingham, who tracked all the way downfield. We kept an eye on her. She was completely on the opposite side of the park. She soaks up the pressure, knocks it back to Megan Townsend. Townsend back out to the half forward line, and now Carlow can go for the shot if they want it, and there it goes in, and what a finish. And that should be the icing on the cake for the Carlow ladies. That was an excellent, excellent score, Maria Kinsley. You can't do much better than that. And I spotted Birmingham. She was miles away. She tracked and tracked and tracked and tracked. She knew the move and what was going to happen, and she was central to what happened for that finish. A great score and a great point by Carlow.
4: Yeah, Ruth has known herself for popping up on the scoreboard with a point here and there, and absolutely loves clinging the sideline and creating a bit of width and an attack. But she soaked up a lot of pressure there, and the ball was passed out then to Carlow's number 9, Cuiva O'Neill, who slotted it over the bar. Great score.
5: Lovely score from Cuiva. 3-12 to Carlow, 2-6 to Limerick. Cuiva was the national sports star of the year, I think, this year, wasn't she? The ladies' football. Brown and Olin won it with the Carlow GAA. I think that's the way it worked out. I hope I have it right or I get in a row. I can't keep up with everybody. But anyway, 3-12 to 2-6. Here come Limerick. So here comes Limerick on the attack. But ball comes across the 40-metre arc inside the small arc. Here come Limerick. They're going looking for a goal here. Ball just dispossessed at a crucial time. They're still looking for it, but Carlo again stays staunch in defence. And now Limerick's number 20, Caddy Child. She's two brothers on the Limerick senior team as well. So a good sporting family also. Caddy Childs, as I said, from Galty Gales. Back to their corner back, Rebecca Fitzgibbon. But Carlo have the clock in their sights now. 3.5 minutes remaining. Carlo 3-12, Limerick 2-6. That is 21 points to 12. And that in itself is a fantastic return in a ladies' football match.
4: Yeah, absolutely. 3-12 is a lot of scoring in that. And keeping an opposition to 2-6 as well is a good performance from the defensive side of things.
5: And that's a nice finish by Limerick as well. At this stage, it's going to be a consolation score, but it all will count come the end of this group.
4: Absolutely. And I think Carlo can be very proud of their performance here today as they just wind down the clock and Ruth Birmingham is taking off. Yep. Grace Lawler.
5: Ruth Birmingham is off and Grace Lawler is coming in. Grace from Bennekerry, Tinryland, another young lady from a famous sporting family.
4: Absolutely, and she's just as quick as her brother, if memory serves me right.
5: She's faster than her brother. Call it as it is. We're talking about Morris here, yeah? Not Marcus. 3-12. Yeah, great sporting family as well. There's her mother, a tremendous sprinter back in the day as well. The great Patricia Amond of Carlo. 3-12 to Carlo, 2-7 to Limerick. There's 2 minutes and 20 seconds remaining here in Netwatch Cullen Park in this TG4 All-Ireland Junior Championship 2026 Group B Round 1. Here's Sarah Doyle. She's been phenomenal for Carlo, as is Cleaning E. Hay. Oh, Carlo could wrap it up here, but a good hand in there from Limerick to defend that one, and the ball's handled on the ground and the referee gives the free out to Limerick, because scoring averages, I suppose, Maria, work in the ladies' game as well if it comes down to a group of four.
4: Yeah, top two will go through to the semi-finals, so depending on how the results will go, and I think, to be honest, it could be a tight enough for second place between, hopefully, yep. We'll top the group, of course, hopefully, Brendan, all things going to plan in the two games coming up against Sligo and London.
5: But crucial to win at home, though, isn't it?
4: It is. It's very important, you know, especially against a team like Limerick, who are, you know, have been competing in Division 3 all year.
5: And by the way, everyone thinks going to London sometimes can be a soft touch. You have the best of girls from every county in Ireland, plus some of the homegrown Londons from the Tyrconnell Gales and all the great clubs over there. You know, they can be a potential banana skin as well. So crucial this is won by Carlo today, even though it's not over yet.
4: Yeah, and a big part of that fixture away to London is actually managing the travelling. And, you know, you have to factor in a different routine. You're perhaps staying over in London the night before. You're getting a flight. You're going up to the airport. It's very different to any other match routine that you will have during the year. So a lot of different parts on that day to contend with.
5: As long as they don't go on a Friday, you'll be left on the M50 till Saturday at dinner time. Go on a Saturday when you can get a run, that the match is on Sunday. I think it's an early throw-in. Here's Sarah Doyle. And here's Carla coming forward. She's onto that. And the referee gives the free from outside the 40. No hanging around. A pick and go. She nearly went too quick there, Sarah. 30 seconds remaining of normal time here on the score sheet, Maria. But what a great afternoon for Carlo. And what a great opening game for Carlo in this LGFA first round.
4: Yeah, a really strong performance here from Carlo against Limerick, perhaps after a little bit of a slow start that I'm sure Ed Burke will review during the week with the girls. But, you know, a lot of good scores on the scoreboard, but also a lot left behind, and that'll be one thing that I'm sure Ed Burke will focus on the weeks ahead in this campaign. But look, a win at home is a great way to start your All-Ireland series as a newly crowned Division 4 and Leinster Junior Champions.
5: Okay, well, we still have a few minutes to go here. We get Maria's analysis on the full option now. There's been a shootout between Sarah Dial and Cleana Lee. They're both on 1-4. Cleana can put herself onto 1-5. And there goes the strike. And is it turning in enough? The umpire has a good look at this. It just goes out to the right-hand side of white. And albeit leading well enough by 3-12 to 2-7, she'll be disappointed with that.
4: Yeah, that was definitely within her range. And, you know, she can definitely put that over. But yeah, no, she will be disappointed on that particular free. But look, she's had a great day and a great performance. It's very tough conditions, I say, out there underneath the sun on a warm day as well.
5: And
4: so
5: the wind. And Limerick now forced that one down the line, goes out on the far side. As I said, Limerick played some lovely football at times today. They'll be a little bit disappointed they didn't find their score after they got off to a blistering start at 1-3. But they're very competitive and they will be there thereabouts come the end of this championship.
4: Yeah, really wouldn't surprise me if I saw them going through to the semi-finals as well. You can see they have a bit of quality about them. They're well able to play football, very fit.
5: 5 minutes of additional time here. So we're going to 5 minutes, and Carlo can wrap it up here. Ooh. There goes the shot, and is that over? That's a white ball as well. There's two wides. There's two wides. Well, the mentors are encouraging their team just to stay in it and keep focused. The clock has now gone into the second minute of added time, but 3-12 to Carlo, 2-12 to Limerick, with thanks to Dan Morrissey and Cohen. Carlo have turned this kick out, and here they go. They can put the icing on the cake. It's a good hand in there. Claw the rail from St. Bridget's, and Limerick got the hand in there and defended it very well, and she's got a cramp now, the girl. Her calf muscle has just gone here. You know, a divil to lose a championship match. You've only scored 2-7, you'd like to score a bit more, but they've given it everything, Limerick, haven't they? But Carlo just too good for them on the day.
4: Yeah, absolutely. And it's actually that girl that's been a thorn in Carlo's side all afternoon, number 12, Aideen Crowe. Very impressed with her today for Limerick attacking, but Carlo sweeping up at the back, and Nicole Hanley now just kicking it out.
5: Aoife Carroll done well at corner back. And here comes Roisin Bailey. McQueeve O'Neill, that was. Here come back Carlo. The sub's getting a run here now. This is at Maria Healy. Playing the ball back in field. And now, ball looked like it was going to come back towards Roisin Bailey, but didn't have gone right over to the far side. That's is that Aveen Webb? Yeah, still on the field. On that far side, makes her way down, just slowing it down. Pedestrian pace now, Carlo. 3-12, Limerick 2-7. With thanks to Dan Morrissey and Co. Maria Kinsel on analysis with us here today. TG4 All-Ireland Junior Championship 2026, Group B, Round 1. And it's Carlo who are going to pick up the 2 points, just grinding down the clock here, looking to put the icing on the cake. But a tired pass now from a hard-working Carlo outfit has turned over again, and they've been excellent at that all day. And here's a shot coming, and it's going to be the third wide in a row for Carlo. And that time it comes from Aoife Kieran, but the credit to Aoife from St. Bridget. She has got 1-1 to her tally this afternoon. Maria's brilliant at the stats here. You should see her copybook here on her notes. If she was in school, you get a gold star.
4: Thanks,
5: and 10 out of 10. Three impeccable. 3-12 to 2-7 the lead, but they will be disappointed with those three whites.
4: Yeah, it's definitely going to, like, yes, we got the win, but, you know, it's perfect performance for Ed Burke to go back to the training pitch, which there's a lot of things to work on, particularly up front. You know, solid performance, got the win at home, got the campaign off to a good start, but a number of things up front. They definitely can't be leaving behind as many chances as they have missed today.
5: In a tight game, that'll be crucial.
4: Absolutely.
5: Here come Carlo, through the middle of the park. Roisin Bailey. Now, they're going inside the 40-metre mark this time. Can they orchestrate something here? Maria Healy. Back across field it comes. As I said, all the subs, the referee wasn't happy with the challenge there, so there's going to be a free. In fairness to Maggie Farley, she's been insisting that an arm held or an arm touched when the player was in possession of the ball. So well spotted by Maggie Farley.
4: Yeah, she hasn't gotten too many things wrong here today, and it's great not to be given out about a referee, in fairness.
5: Not like you.
4: No, it's not. But no, she's done a really, really good job. And look, to be honest, she didn't have many controversial decisions to make today either.
5: No, but so the two teams played football.
4: Exactly. So it makes the referee's life a lot easier as well when they do come out and play football.
5: Well, with 45 seconds of the added five remaining, can Carlo finish with a flourish? 3-12 to Carlo, 21 points to 2-7 for Limerick, which is 13. It's a big win for Carlo here in the opening game. They're just grinding down the clock, looking in field, Maggie Farley in a relaxed mode. She'll be off to Hong Kong at the end of the year to referee at the Asia Games. That's where they take part at the end of the year. Hong Kong, I think Maggie's done a spell in Australia as well, and was in Chicago and across the United States representing the GAA and the LGFA as well. As the ball comes downfield for Carlo, this is Maria Healy from St. Anne's. Lovely run for Maria. She looks at the post, she lets fly, and it's four wides for Carlo in the last four shots at goal. And the referee now looking at the watch and about to blow the full time whistle. And again, Maria, they'll be disappointed with that wide.
4: Yeah, everything right apart from the very last bit of the kick going over the bar. But there's Maggie Farley calling it quits here and blowing up a final
5: full time whistle. Carlo 3 goals and 12 points, Limerick 2-7. Sum it all up for us, Maria Kinsella.
4: Yeah, great performance by Carlo in the first round of the championship here after a slow start, but a great response. Saw them come back and lead by 4 points at half time. They built upon that performance in the second half and probably put a halt to any idea that Limerick had to come back into the second half by their goal scored by Sarah Dial and Tiernan Hay.
5: 3-12 to 2-7. Brilliant return, as I've said. So a good return on the day. Great scores.
4: Yeah, next up for the women, I think it's a. It's London and Sligo in the next two round robins games of this Group B decider. Will be interesting to see how they go against Sligo. Played them in the first round of the National League in Carlo IT at the beginning of the year. Sligo are definitely a team who have improved since then as well. So will be a tight game, and against London is always very hard to know what you're going to go have to contend against with London, especially when you're going over to Ryslip.
5: Certainly so. Maria, thanks a million for today. It's a great win for Carlow, 3-12 to 2-7. We'll get a bit of post-match from the Carlow management, Ed Burke, and one or two of the players. Thanks to Martin Bridgeman back at base, to our match sponsor here today, Dan Morrissey and Co. in a league of their own, with a full range of concrete, quarry products, roof tiles, macadam, and super fine ground limestone. And I haven't even got written down in front of me. I'm getting good as well. There's
4: a star
5: for me. Maria, thanks a million. 3-12 to 2-7. Everyone will be delighted with that in Carlow.
4: Yeah, great start.
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0: This is by way of pulling a few strands together,
8: yeah,
0: and maybe showing the links and maybe,
8: yeah,
0: coming back on issues that people may have wondered about, queried, or things. And the other thing that we've also said is where it has been, where research, for example, has changed thinking.
8: Sure.
0: Right? So the blue zones, the numbers, and the academic, whatever they call it, has brought some of the numbers into question, but not the message or not the lessons that we're trying to
8: bring. Yeah, the underlying message is the same.
0: It's still,
8: yeah,
0: the same.
8: Yeah.
0: Okay.
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0: Well done to Carlow, an 8-point victory over Limerick in ladies football. Adrian Taggy Fogarty was part of the commentary yesterday with Ronnie for the minor match in Thurles. Unfortunately, Kilkenny lost out to Cork in the All-Ireland quarter-final. And he was joined with Adrian Rowland, and along with Oisín, they chatted about what has gone wrong for Kilkenny this summer and perhaps how it might be put right.
12: Oh look, sure, it was a poor week overall. A very strange place to be as a Kilkenny supporter. And I don't think I'm getting ahead of myself by saying we're just so used to being in the championship this time of year. You know, heading for Croke Park, that was nearly a yearly trip for us. So it's very, very unusual. And to be fair, I understand, you know, you see yourselves, Waterford and stuff, Oisín gone early in championship a lot of times and other teams. You're just kind of really appreciative of what we've been doing for the last 20 odd years, and obviously this year was a poor year, and now we're very much in limbo. Very, very disappointing. Looking back on it, the writing probably was on the cards. From my own perspective, you'd be just thinking that Kilkenny will do it, they'll pull it out of the bag, and I suppose I'm kind of relying that on tradition, the Kilkenny jersey, what I know, what goes on in the camp in there, when I was in there, all those things that you just think is going to happen, but look, it didn't happen. And if there's any other team, I suppose, in a different jersey, you'd be writing them off maybe early on the season, which I never did, and I don't think a lot of people in Kilkenny did either. But the proof of the pudding is Oisín, we won two league games this year, avoided relegation just barely, and we beat Kildare and we beat Wexford, and that's kind of sums up our year, Oisín.
13: Am I asking the wrong question when I ask what went wrong this year? Should I be asking what has gone wrong overall?
12: It's a very, very long-winded answer maybe, or question, I don't know. You can't say too much went wrong, Oisín, the last couple of years. You know, we have been in our Ireland's. We were in the Ireland semi-final last year. Puck of a ball, like an unbelievable goal by Oisín O'Donoghue. You know, you'd never get that again kind of thing. And the year before, we should have been 10 points up against Clare at half-time and should have won that game, I felt as well. Very close in the Ireland finals and have six Leinster titles in a row. We were going for seven this year. So you can't say it has been happening the last couple of years. Now, maybe, am I looking at it through a rose-tinted lens that maybe things down the line were being overshadowed by these results and by getting to semi-finals and finals that this was eventually going to happen? You can't say it was going to happen for the last couple of years because we have been competing and we have been there. And this year was just so fractured, didn't get momentum, and look, we didn't qualify, and that's the nuts and bolts of it. So, I don't know, you can't say it's been a gradual slide for the last couple of years, to be honest.
13: It has, though, because you haven't won All-Irelands, and that's what you judge yourselves on here, right?
12: Yeah,
13: sorry,
12: very
13: true.
12: Sorry,
13: I know that sounds harsh, and it's so easy for me to just throw that out there, Taggy, but I that's what I've kind of been hearing around Kilkenny this week from people.
12: Yeah, no, look, Kilkenny and look, the top tier, whatever, Cork, the Tips, the traditional counties, we base our success on our Ireland finals, our Ireland final wins, and the reality is we haven't won one now since 2015. Came very close, so maybe there's a point in their argument that we hadn't been winning them. I suppose I'd be more focusing possibly on the underage titles that we've been winning. We haven't been winning a whole lot. We won an under 20 title with Derek Ling actually as manager. Beat Limerick. You know,
14: COVID.
12: We kind of got to get over the line. I know there's one or two Limerick players didn't play that day because they were playing senior, and we hadn't won one then since 2008, which is a long time. You know, under 21, and you could say the same with the minor. I think it's 2015.
14: 2014
12: since the minors. Mm. So I suppose that's what you probably will be looking at. We were getting one or two players probably from them teams up along the way, and I think now that all them young lads have come to maybe senior age, they haven't kind of gone into senior status.
13: Yeah.
14: Just on that, Oisín, to cross over, maybe when you win a minor or a taggy or an under 21 all earned, you get a golden group, maybe yeah, five or six. And that hasn't happened in Kilkenny. We haven't guys coming out of minor under 21 with a win on their back. And there's where you get your five or six. Tip got it the last couple of years with their four or five players. We've been bringing one or two gradually through the system. And one or two is not enough. You need to have that golden bunch. And we haven't had that golden bunch. And maybe that's part of our problem since 2015.
12: Yeah, I'd agree. I think, as it was, yeah, that's what I was alluding to. We're only getting one or two from that. And now it's kind of after drying up. And That's what I'd be more looking at. More so just looking at the senior setup now and this year. Probably maybe the underage success that we've been having, that we haven't been having, Oisín.
14: Oisín, to cut across. On that, as we know, there's a lot of media attention coming towards the squads and a lot of misinformation coming out as well. And I think people, and you rightly said it earlier in the week, we want to be very careful and calculated with what we're saying and have facts. And some people are coming out with stories that are not facts and saying the squads isn't fit for purpose and this, that, and one thing, another. And from being involved in squads over the years at different times, I do know one thing for sure. In Kilkenny, an under 13 to under 16, the squads meet once a week on a Saturday, on a weekend, not 3 days a week. They are allowed to play with their clubs. That's wrong as well. The only players that don't play with their clubs is the minors, and they're playing in a championship during the month of March and April, then in an exam period. So that's the only time that a minor doesn't play with his club. So I think it's wrong and misinformation that a player and squad players don't play with their clubs. They do play with their clubs. So again, that's a fact. I know that from being involved, and that's from under 14, 15 and 16. That's a fact. So again, the squads, there is a big review to need it. For sure there's a review to be needed there on the squad system, because it's factual and proven that we haven't competed, we haven't won in All-Ireland. So where's the problem? Well, we started the root of the problem. But I think the root of the problem, Oisín, and I said it last week, and some people may and may not agree, and myself and Taggy had this conversation coming up in the car, this might need to go back to the clubs. And have we people in the clubs fit for purpose? We have a lot of good people training teams involved in clubs, but volunteerism is going out of the game. The volunteerism is going out of the GAA. There's so many other sports that you can get involved in, and it's very difficult to get people to train underage teams. And I mean train underage teams, I'm talking about people of quality. And I think that's where we have to start. Start with the clubs, start with the trainers, and start with the quality of trainers, and make it more, I suppose, successful, or maybe more attractive for people to get involved. Because at this moment in time, I think clubs are suffering and find it very difficult to get people to train teams and commit to training teams underage.
13: Okay, we heard Andy Comerford on CRKC during the week calling for an end to development squads. And like that, you know, Andy has won All-Ireland, he's played at the highest level, he is obviously entitled to his opinion. Ronnie, it sounds to me like you completely disagree with that. You think the squads are doing their job, but things do need to be looked at, maybe things need to be tweaked, and as you say, maybe we need to concentrate on clubs as well and get people back involved.
14: Well, I wouldn't be sure that we're doing our job, because if you're judged on success, well then we're not doing our job, because we haven't been successful. Now, I've only been involved this year, not running from the problem, but what I am saying, and is factual, that we are not clubs are these players are not gone from their clubs three nights a week. They're gone from their clubs one night a week, one evening a week, and that to me may not be enough. But I still think, and I'm talking from my own club scene, I'm talking from my own club background, I've been involved in the clubs all my life, trying to find people to train teams is very difficult, to get volunteers, and then when you get them, it's trying to get the quality, and that has to be going on in other clubs. We're very fortunate, we have a lot of good underage trainers that have hurled over the years and have quality and have the experience and have the knowledge and have the passion, but there's an awful lot of clubs find it difficult.
12: Yeah, and just on that point, you hit the nail on the head. Like, squads, we need squads, there's no doubt about it. Every sporting organisation, the Manchester United's, the soccer's, you know, the rugby's, all them, they all have squads, so we need squads. But it's the calibre of coaching, I think, that they're getting in the squads. And just on your point, you know, you talk about local and GA, and the GA is amateur, it's hard to get lads, and there's brilliant people involved all over the country, you know, and they're doing it on their own time. So my own club, my own brother Philip, he's training, say, the under 12s, you know, because he has to, nearly, because no one else was doing it, and he's the only young fella hurling as well. And that's nearly the case over all the clubs around the country. You know, Philip hurled a little bit, whatever, but it's not to say he's going to be a brilliant coach. Even if you played the game to a high standard, I'm not saying I'm a brilliant coach. I've never really coached anybody. So just because you played the game doesn't mean you're a brilliant coach. Coaching is a completely different aspect to playing the game. And I think they have to be... I know it's an amateur organisation, but I think professionalism is coming into it. Not saying that we're going to pay any of these lads or anything, but train them. Get them a way of playing. Get them, you know, around the county. How are Kilkenny going to be playing? How are we training each club at a certain point, as in, are we all doing the same thing, are we not doing the same thing? Just looking at the warm up out here, just to kind of mention it, Cork were buzzing, they were in and out, they were way higher tempo, and Kilkenny, just looking at them there now, is it right or wrong? Who knows? It could be. Look, it could
14: we
12: be
14: know in an hour and a half.
12: We know in ten. Yeah, exactly. Okay, yeah, if it's going to be right or wrong.
13: And in the week that has been, everyone might think they have the answer, or everyone thinks everything is going wrong, and you know, after a result like that, people are emotional. Like, Kilkenny were missing a lot of players, so there's an awful lot of mitigating circumstances. You know, we don't know what the management are going to do. I think, Taggy and Ronnie, this is something I have spoken to you about already, but Taggy, do you think now is the time to look at everything that's been done? And I know there is unbelievably good work being done by Nicole Toga, because I've spoken to Sean Kelly, would have spoken to Mick Fenley before him, would have seen the work that's going on, would have been at some of the meetings and the gatherings and whatnot. But do you think, regards specifically the senior setup, everyone just needs to maybe take a step back, take a breath, and maybe have a chat in a week or two and see what's what? Is that the wise course of action right now?
12: I think so, Oisín. I think, look, obviously we have from one, and it was a bad year, so look, there's a bit of panic around the county. But on your point, and you've alluded to a few things there already, right? Okay, so the year is fractured, right? So straight away, right, Sarah, I'm not making any excuses, but straight away, Billy Ryan and Hugh Lawler went, okay? So straight away, we're on the back foot, lost a bit of momentum. And it's all about momentum and teams coming together. Then you had injuries, right? You had Tommy Welch, you had Adrian Mullen, Tom Phelan, Harry Shine, Jordan Mullay, John Donnelly, Fionnuala Maxey. All these guys picked up knocks during the league, which meant that Derry couldn't make changes to the team, as in terms of we all wanted different faces, new faces, but you only had a small network of players to play off. So he had to play them. Some of them then lost a bit of form, as we know already. Some of the top players lost a bit of form, found it hard, so that lost momentum. And then I suppose, look, we haven't been producing these iconic players. Like in my time, we had six or seven of them, Henrys, Tommies, Jays, all these lads, right? But all you're kind of looking for maybe is maybe two or three. The reality is they haven't been coming through as well, okay? Because if they were coming through, they'd be on the team. Okay, so that's kind of things outside of the internal training structures of Kilkenny that hampered Kilkenny's season, I feel. I'm not making excuses, yeah, but these are things that would have, you know, hampered Derek's selection. And then you look for your style of play, okay? And everyone's going, this short game, go away from, go long ball. 2 years ago, Oisin, I listened to everyone coming out of Croke Park and were saying, we have to change our style. When Brian Cody was coming to an end, we have to change our style. All this. Derek tried to change his style, is doing it. And this has not just been done this year. We've been doing this for the last three or four couple of years, trying to change our style. And we're not changing our style. It is our style now, because we have enough time to practice on it. So, but in that, we're still not fluid in doing it. Okay? Now, I still think we need to kind of mix it up both ways in terms of keep our tradition of the long ball, but if you look at the team then, internally, there was definitely a lack of work rate and pressure from individual players on and work. If you look, I watched at the match last day, I was away on holiday.
13: Is that the Ronnie, biggest worry, Taggy?
12: It is. That's the biggest worry for me as a team environment, as in players training together.
13: Where do you think that might
12: have come from? It's so hard to know. I was thinking about it. I don't know whether it was a gradual fall off of the last couple of years. I can't say that, because we've been out of games. We've kept hanging in there and we've got over the line because of that stat. So the biggest thing for me, you talk about stats and work rates and, you know, first touches, and they all need to be worked on as well. But the fundamentals of Kilkenny was work rate, winning that breaking ball, the fight. And that had definitely slackened off this year, in my opinion. And I'm not running anybody down, but in my opinion, that's where we lost most of our battles.
14: And on that, Oisin, and we'll know this in the next hour, there's two complete different warm-ups going on here. Now, over the years, we've all went to matches and we've all watched the warm-ups. And sometimes I hear Mickey Welch often saying he gets a feel for the team and how things are going. If you were looking down here now today and judging, Cork are doing a completely different warm-up to the Kilkenny. Kilkenny's more measured and Cork are hitting and thumping and hopping off each other. Now, whether they've played the game in these opening warm-up or Kilkenny are waiting for the game, to be interesting. But again, these are all things that we're now starting to look into. Are we doing, because we seem to be doing something wrong. And again, not that this is going to be the be-all and end-all of Kilkenny's hurling today, but just a simple thing like the warm-up.
12: Well, you look at just on the warm-up there, look at Roma fluidity and the style of play and the short game, okay? Cork are passing the ball and they're kind of they're making small kind of five-a-side games. Kilkenny are standing and taking the ball, and that's where I felt even in the senior stage. If you look at the Cork senior team, they take the ball at 100% off the shoulder, bang, they're gone, they're delivering at 30 yards. Kilkenny are catching the ball 2 feet, planted on the ground, and then they're turning to make the move and they're getting swarmed. So that to me is straight away kind of looking out there at that warm up.
14: And that goes on in the club hurling in Kilkenny.
12: Okay. It does. And then you go to the club hurling and we talk about the brilliant championship we have, and we have a brilliant championship in terms of close games, physical matches. But then you have to question the quality. Is the quality in the club senior stage in Kilkenny that good, or are we kind of blindsided by the intensity and the fight and brilliant occasions? Like we obviously do the matches, Oisin, and we do Ronnie, brilliant occasions, pitches, brilliant lack of effort, brilliant, like, you know, total commitment. But quality wise, you have to question. Everyone's eyes are going to be on it this year, of course, and maybe we might see something, but brilliant championship nonetheless. But you have to question all these things now.
0: And that's Taggy Fogarty, along with Adrian Ronnie Ronan and our head of sport here, Oisin Langan, talking in advance of the Electric Ireland All-Ireland Minor quarterfinal in Thurles. We know how that ended up, unfortunately. When we come back, we'll have an interview with the team manager, Gordon Byrne.
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0: You're welcome back. And following on from the earlier discussion with Taggy, with Ronnie and Oisin, yesterday they were on the commentary team, Kilkelly losing out to Cork in the end in the Electric Ireland All-Ireland Minor Quarter Final. And the final score, 225 to 116. After the match, one of the commentators, Ronnie, caught up with Cats manager Gordon Byrne.
20: KCLR.
14: Now I'm joined by Gordon Byrne, the manager of the Kilkenny minor team, who unfortunately went down to Cork today in Simple Stadium in Turles. Tough afternoon, Gordy,
21: yeah,
14: for Kilkenny minors.
21: Yeah, big time. Look, we just never got to the pace of it. Being honest, I think we're still hurting after last week, after the Leinster final loss, and you could see it in training during the week. We were trying to pick it and trying to build it, and it was very slow to get back on, and we just didn't find our feet today at all.
14: As we mentioned on the radio, again, not looking for excuses, Taggy says, Gardy, that's a young panel you have. There's 9 of them, if I'm not mistaken, available next year.
21: Yeah.
14: And
21: yeah,
14: a lot of those, 5 of those lads are underage next year. So if you watch the closely, Cork, I mean, and we made inquiries, Cork have only one lad available next year to whom I play today. So physically, that makes a difference, doesn't it?
21: Yeah, 100%. Yeah. No, it does. Look, we're trying to build. They're brilliant lads, and the younger lads that are there are massive. Look, that doesn't mean that they're going to come out and light it up next year. That's the way it is. But it's definitely a great base that they have there now at the minute to drive on for next year.
14: Cork, I suppose, where their launching pad was, their half-back line. They had 3 men in their half-back line, 2 in particular, number 5, number 6, young Considine and Dave Nolan. Massive men. They wouldn't look out of place on a Cork senior team, all over 6 foot 5 or plus. And that seemed to be their launching pad.
21: Yeah, look, we done a nice bit of work during the week on them. You wouldn't think it looking at today, but look, we try to push up on them because we knew if they go short, they'll create that extra runner. That's where they go from, is their half-back line. Very athletic. If one man falls down in that push-up, you're done. And unfortunately, that was happening at different times all over the place today. So, look, again, as I said, they're young. Look, probably a big thing with lads this age is consistency. And we know that inside out with what we had all year. We're up and down, up and down, up and down. You're trying to find the balance and keep them going and drive them. It's very hard to change it when it starts hitting the low one. We've seen the highs and lows of what these can do. Look, I'm not going to say a bad word about, they are a super bunch. The effort they put in, everything that they've done, the coaching lads that are with us, they're absolutely top notch. They put their life and soul into that now. And okay, it didn't work for us today, but there has been green shoots there that we can look forward to.
14: To be fair, Gordy, to this group. It hasn't worked for Kilkenny Minors since 2014, so this is a 2014 project since we've been struggling possibly. So this can't be, as you said, has nothing to do with that dressing room. But going back to the match itself, first 15 minutes we matched them, and then we went out of it. And just before half time, young Kavanagh got a break goal. He took it brilliantly.
21: Yeah, sure, that's Jimmy all over. He's well capable of that. He's a live wire. He'll get around the place everywhere. Look, we were probably chasing it. That goal was a bit of a lifeline to come back and go at it again. But look, we never found our feet at all today, which is disappointing. I hate to go out on it like that because it's not a true representation of them and what they're about.
14: Half time came and went. I'd say they only went in and used the facilities, they were back out. We didn't have time for our cup of tea. But whatever was said, they came back out and they bounced off them for the 10 minutes. Now, we're not going to be critical of a referee, but in those 10 minutes after half time, I thought he gave two or three decisions that didn't go our way.
21: I've no more matches left now, so I am going to be critical of a referee, okay? So, look, this has been, we talk about consistency of players. The consistency of refereeing throughout this whole competition is absolutely horrendous. And I mean out of their depth. Totally. Now, we come out and watched the first match. There was a massive call in the first match here where a black card was called and they brought on a sub for him. Mm. You know, and it wasn't a dissent one. Mental stuff going on. And they don't realise what they're doing by turning games. But with all the new rules, everything that's coming in, and isn't the reason we lost here today. But consistency in refereeing is absolutely crazy at the minute. Mm-hmm. They need to understand the rules themselves, because how can lads of 15 understand it if they don't know what's happening on the field? Mm-hmm. Crazy stuff. But look, that's another day.
14: That's not taken from the game and the performance. Today just wasn't Kilkenny's day. Cork were a good team, a very good team, and it will be a good team. They look strong. From what I've seen of the Munster Championship and what I've seen of today, they'll give plenty to Galway in 2 weeks' time, won't they?
21: Yeah, well, they were probably actually caught on the hop by Limerick, and that's how they ended up at this stage, that they were nearly through to a Munster final as it was. Look, they are a good side. We played them earlier in the year as well in a challenge, and it was an eye-opener for us down there. They're athletic, they're physicality, they're moving the ball, they play a lovely style of hurling as well. When they're able to do it, they're very good at it. And unfortunately today we weren't good enough to stand up to him and match him, so you have to take that in the chin as well.
14: Gordy Byrne, manager of the Kilkenny Winner, thanks for coming out to me. I know it's a difficult thing to come out after losing today. I've been there, Gordy, I've been there myself, so it's not easy, but well done, doing great work, and keep it going.
21: Thanks a million, Ronnie.
14: Good man. Thanks very much. Good lad.
0: And so say all of us, you learn more from a defeat than a win, and you lose more than you win. There are unfortunate realities for sport in many cases. It's just been a very, very tough week, particularly for the minors, because they have opportunities that maybe some of the senior lads don't have, and it's tough. But fair play to Gordon I often say it when I'm on, it can be very difficult after a match to get post-match reaction. Well, if the team wins, you're trying to battle the enthusiasm, the adrenaline or whatever. But when the team loses, you have the opposite to deal with. And thanks to Ronnie, I think you heard a sympathetic ear, if nothing else. Time for a quick break. When we come back, we might just play a bit of music just to move things along. We'll have some post-match reaction from the Carlow-Limerick ladies football match, which ended in a win for Carlow. And more besides.
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0: And you're welcome back. Just a quick update. Two matches happening nationally. Currently, after 55 minutes, it's Louth, 3 goals and 15 points. Dublin, 1 goal and 20 points. Just saying, 3:15 to 1:20. Dublin not getting its way, nor have they been for a while. Let's put it this way. We'll play some music to take us up to the news at 3, and we'll be back with plenty more after.

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5: It's 4 o'clock. Good afternoon, I'm Daniel Pitcher. Gardaí are investigating a fatal road crash in County Roscommon which claimed the life of a man in his 60s. The single vehicle collision happened in Dunamon early this morning. The victim, who was the sole occupant of the car, was pronounced dead at the scene. Investigators are appealing to anyone who was in the area between 5 and 9am and who may have camera footage to contact Gardaí. Well, 71 people have lost their lives on the roads this year, with two fatal collisions recorded during the first 3 days of the June bank holiday road safety operation. Gardaí say that 92 people have been arrested for driving under the influence of alcohol or drugs since Thursday. Holocaust survivor Tommy Rheintal has died at the age of 90. He was born in Czechoslovakia in 1935, the year of the anti-Jewish Nuremberg laws. He lost 35 close family members in the Holocaust before coming to Ireland in 1959. In a statement, the Taoiseach Micheál Martin says that he was deeply saddened to learn of his passing, describing him as somebody who dedicated his life to teaching new generations about the evil of the Holocaust. He says he leaves behind a lasting legacy of dignity, courage and enlightenment of others about the dangers and of hatred and anti-Semitism. A swimmer in difficulty at Dollymount Beach in Dublin has been rescued by members of a local Sea Scout group. The alarm was raised shortly after 2 o'clock this afternoon when emergency services received reports of a person trapped under the wooden bridge at the beach. Members of the 5th Port Dollymount Sea Scouts, who were nearby taking part in a leadership course, reached the swimmer by boat and brought them to safely ashore. The Coast Guard and RNLI were also tasked with the incident, but no further assistance was required. There's a growing need for a review of sentencing guidelines for young people convicted of rape in the UK, according to an online safety coordinator with the Children's Rights Alliance, Nolan Blackwell. It follows a case in Hampshire where two 15-year-old boys avoided custodial sentences after being found guilty of raping two girls in separate incidents. Nolan Blackwell says the guidelines for such cases in Ireland are similar.
6: So the main guideline that's set down, and it's also the law in Ireland, is that where a juvenile, where a young person commits an offence, that custody is always the last resort and the focus has to be on rehabilitation. So that's where the guidelines go.
5: Those who lost their lives and suffered injury in the North Strand bombing of 1941 were remembered this morning at a wreath-laying ceremony. 28 people were killed, 90 others injured when German aircraft dropped four bombs on the North Strand and Summerhill areas in Dublin 85 years ago today. Lord Mayor of Dublin, Ray McAdam, and the German Ambassador to Ireland, David Gill, joined local representatives at the event. In attendance was 89-year-old Etta de Aert, who was a resident of the North Strand when the bombings happened. Lord Mayor Councillor Ray McAdam says she told him what she remembers.
7: She turns 90 in July, so she was just under five the night the bombings occurred, and she remembers distinctly the house shaking, walls collapsing, and her mother repeatedly saying, "Sweetheart of Jesus," as she held on to her mum's dress, trying to keep the wall in the house up.
5: The VHI Women's Mini Marathon has taken place in Dublin city centre. Chaltu Dida from Ethiopia, who travelled to Dublin to compete, was first across the line in a time of 31:41. Just over a minute later, she was followed by Circa Nick Donald from Limerick, followed by her twin sister Ida a minute after that. Ida says the support between the women is what makes the race so special.
8: The position is nice. It's nice to be top in the top, whatever, in a race. But a race like this, I think most people are running this for a charity and they're doing it for their own reasons. And it's nice to turn up to a race like that. The feeling of when you have all women coming together, which you have so few races when all women are standing side by side, I think that's what makes this race really special.
5: It's 4 minutes past four.
9: And in sport, it's level between Dublin and Louth heading into the final few minutes in the All-Ireland Senior Football Championship Round 1 clash. James Maguire from the back of the net twice for the Wee County to slash a 6-point half-time deficit. It's now 3-17 to 1-23. Elsewhere, Conor Callaghan has registered 1-3 on his return for the Sky Blues. In hurling, Longford have beaten Leitrim in this year's Laurie Mar Cup final. A strong second half showing saw Dear McCahill's side overpower the Wild Rose County. Elsewhere, Clare have been crowned under-20 All-Ireland champions after a dominant second half against Galway. Goals from Thomas O'Connor, Marco Cleary and Jamie Moylan helped the banner to a 4-20 to 2-16 win. In rugby, Leinster boss Leo Cullen refused to be drawn on the future of James Lowe after yesterday's resounding win over the Lions. The Blues booked a place in the URC semi-finals with a winger setting the tries record at the province. When asked if the Ireland international would remain at the club next season, Cullen said it wasn't right for him to comment on Lowe's future. However, he says he's been a huge addition since his move from the Chiefs in 2017.
10: He's been phenomenal up to the tries he scored. So, yeah, listen, he's a great character. Amazing what he's achieved in terms of his try scoring record in what, less than half the amount of caps that the previous record holder had.
9: The French Open was rocked by another upset at Roland Garros this morning. Third seed in the women's singles, Iga Swiatek, was defeated by Marta Kostyuk in straight sets. It sets up an all-Ukrainian quarterfinal showdown with Elena Svitolina, who overcame Belinda Bencic despite losing the opening set. In the men's singles, Alexander Zverev has taken the opening set against Jesper de Jong, while Jakub Menchik takes on Andrei Rublev later on. And in soccer, Manchester City have taken a 2-0 lead against Brighton in this year's women's FA Cup final. Bunny Shaw headed the WSL champions ahead late in the opening half of the decider before Alex Greenwood fired a free kick to double their lead. That's your news and sport. I'm David Seagrave. It's 6 minutes past four.
11: Every GAA season, cameras follow teams on the pitch, but on the sideline is another team. One that's passed on what they learned yesterday to shape those on the pitch today. That's what the game is built on. Because playing it forward isn't just about lifting cups, but lifting a team. And behind every county are those who lift us all. AIB, proud sponsor of the GAA All-Ireland Senior Football Championship. AIB, for the life you're after.
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13: And you're welcome back. It's just after 4 o'clock, nearly 7 minutes after four here on a Sunday afternoon. It's quiet, apart from a couple of national championships in football. The only action we had locally, and we brought you that on KCLR Plus, and most of the match live here, was the TG Carr All-Ireland Ladies Football Junior Championship. Carlow winning out very well in a high-scoring match, 5 goals between the two teams, and there could have been a minimum based on the commentary of about 4 if Carlo had a little bit of luck, a rub of the green or whatever it was. However, the end result was a win for Carlo, 3-12, to Limerick's 2 goals and 7 points. Brendan Hennessy and Marie Kinsler were on commentary. Brendan caught up with some of the team after that.
14: Now, full time here in Netwatch Cullen Park in the TG4 All-Ireland Junior Championship 2026. Carlow 3-12, Limerick 2-7. I'm joined by Carlow's wing halfback, Avian Webb from Brennakerry, Tinryland, and Sarah Dial of St. Bridget. Sarah, well done. You got 1-4 this afternoon. A great win for Carlow. You started off with a shaky start, but at the end of the day, you won the match and won it very convincingly in the end.
15: Yeah, I suppose like our last game was Leinster final. It's kind of hard to come back from like such a big win to play again 2 weeks later. So we always knew it was going to be tough. Kind of showed like we had a bit of a slow start, but we're able to regroup and push on then.
14: And to be fair, you kept them scoreless for 25 minutes, albeit Limerick scored 1-3 in the first 3 or 4 minutes. But for the next 25, they didn't score. And I think the defence deserves a bit of credit there also. That's Avian. You were in defence.
16: I was, yeah, but I don't know. Was I doing a whole lot back there? I have to give credit to the forwards for clawing us back into the match towards the end of the first half. But no, like to say, and the rest of them getting a few scores on the board.
14: But you did turn a lot of ball in the first half as well when Limerick went on the attack. You know, you held them scoreless for that 25, and second half you won a lot of good ball as well and got it back out the field, and everybody worked well. You got down the field, Alexis Sarah came back the field, carried out ball. Everybody worked well for me, for Carroll, Sheaf, Rantle replaced, you know, Root on the other wing, Niamh, yourself, you know, you all did quite well.
16: Yeah, all the defenders and half forward line particularly, everybody getting back, dropping, tucking in, especially just making the pitch as narrow as possible, I suppose. And then when we did get it going on the break and we got a good few scores from getting it in our own half, and yeah,
14: important to win. First two games are at home, you have a 2 week break now. Sligo next.
16: Yeah, Sligo next, that should be a good one in Dr Cullen again, so hopefully we'll keep the wins going.
14: Okay, then you're off to London the week, 2 weeks after that, Sarah, so you're getting into Europe, I mean, playing Gaelic football for Carlow. So you're off to London, but crucial to win this first game.
15: Yeah, crucial. It's good to start us off now on a good foot. Like, it's going to still have hopefully four more games to play, so hopefully we'll improve every game.
14: You were saying it was a little difficult after being so busy in the last few weeks, promoted, I suppose, from Division 4. How difficult was the wind out there today? Because we thought in commentary it was strong, didn't think it was strong, but in the first half he struggled with a few scores into that goal, and in the second half he kicked some lovely points with the wind. But in the end, I suppose Ed will have a word with the girls inside as well, maybe you as well, but it was a few, one or two wides in the end there. But albeit you had enough done, 3-12, 2-7, great return.
15: Yeah, it was. I suppose we did kick a few wides, myself included. Probably missed about three goals there and maybe 3 points in the first half. The wind probably was a little bit deceiving. Like, it doesn't feel that strong, but it was. And we kind of knew that in the warm-up, that it was strong. And you could see in the first half, kicked a few balls short. And even in the second half, Limerick kicked a few balls short as well. So there was a bit of a wind out there.
14: You're happy with the win anyway?
15: Yeah, delighted.
14: You're obviously happy as well, Aveen.
16: Delighted, buzzing.
14: And you're still singing as well. You got to mention on the commentary, you do a bit of singing as well. You won't be singing tonight.
16: There'll be no singing for a few more months.
14: Okay, well, listen, best of luck against Sligo girls in 2 weeks' time. We'll see you here on the day, but well done today on the win. Carlow 3-12, Limerick 2-7. So to Aveen Webb of the Bennekerrieton Ryland Club and Sarah Dylas Ambridges, thanks very much for having a word with Casey Lar Sport.
15: Thanks, Brendan. Thanks, Brendan.
13: Thanks very much, Brendan. We'll have a couple more in the next little while. Let's take a bit of music. This is Dermot Kennedy.
17: I don't hear melodies, I just hear words. When you say you love me, that's why it hurts.

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1: Dermot Kennedy, I thought we needed to bring it down a little. And that was a track called Melodies. As I say, Brendan, excuse me, was out after the Carlow Limerick match and picked up some post-match for us. Just loading it now here and hoping that it will play, because I have one of those afternoons inside in my head, if you follow me. We'll see what way this goes. But I'll tell you what we'll do, so I'm absolutely sure. We'll keep the music going. Coming up later on, we'll be talking about the lead-up to the McDonagh Cup, John McDonagh Cup, and more besides, and an interview that Brendan did with an absolute legend. All of that coming up in a little while. Time for another piece of music. This is Blue Boy.

0: That's gone back a while. Blue Boy from 1997 and Remember Me. Coming up to 20 past four here on KCLR Sport. Martin Bridgman with you until six. And I mentioned earlier on that Brendan had been very busy after the Carlow Limerick match. Plenty of post-match. We'll have interviews coming up in a couple of moments with the selectors and the manager. So stay where you are.
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0: Agus tuig taistealaíon deireadh seacht na saoire bainc seo ullmhaigh do do thuras. 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
0: And you're welcome back. 20 past four and full time in Dublin and Louth. Louth, 4 goals and 18 points to Dublin's 124. Interesting. Things have started in Clonus in St. Tiernach's Park. It's Mayo and Monaghan, and Mayo are 3 points ahead, 5-2 after about 15 minutes. Now, I mentioned earlier on that we had turned out to be a bit of a cracker. It has to be said. It was, the TG Carr All-Ireland Ladies Football Junior Championship. And it was in Netwatch Cullen Park. Brendan Hennessy and Maria Kinsler were on commentary. And Brendan caught up with the team management. We heard from two of the players earlier on. And he caught up first with John Corcoran and Mark Daly.
4: Now we're joined by the Carlow Lady Football Team manager Ed Burke after Carlow's 3-12-2-7 victory here in the TG4 All-Ireland Junior Championship 2026 Group B Round 1. Ed, as I said to the lads, it's a good return, 3-12, but it could have been a hell of a lot more, I suppose.
5: Yeah, it could have been, I suppose, a bad start, and I'd say, I suppose we had 20 plus misses, you know, between wides and missed goals and shots stopped. So yeah, but look, I suppose when you're scoring 3-12 and you have a lot left behind you, you're happy enough at the end of the day.
4: Yeah, Limerick got off to a blistering start. I sense a bit of nervousness and a short turnaround, as I said, to the lads as well. I mean, from 2 weeks out. But fairness to the girls that got stuck into that game, they turned a lot of ball in the half-back line. Everybody worked well, running off the shoulder, support play. A lot of things went well.
5: Yeah, look, I think the first 3 minutes, I'd say there was probably more worries in the stand than there was on the pitch or on the sideline. You know what I mean? We know that teams are going to have good patches, and it just happened today that Limerick had their patch early doors. And look, we're not worried or fazed, rattled by that. You know, we've come back from bigger bits down. So as I said, we keep doing the same thing. And as you said, you have to credit the players out on the pitch. They didn't change anything. You know, no roaring and shouting about Bon. Just get on and keep doing the same things. And I suppose we got it back fairly quickly, which was an ideal situation.
4: Certainly did. Not an easy group now. Limerick, you have them beaten here. You have Sligo at home in 2 weeks' time, and then 2 weeks after that, a London away. So I know you had two good wins over London in recent times, but that doesn't really point towards any. But you have the ingredients, and this isn't a bad Carlow panel.
5: Yeah, no, look, we call a spade a spade. Look, London don't seem to be up to much this year calling a spade a spade. So, look, we'll expect to win out there. We're playing Sligo next week. And, you know, Sligo, Limerick game, you don't know what way it could go. So, look, we need to get a win against Sligo to secure our semi-final spot. And maybe then, you know, we can look towards the semi-final. But, look, Sligo are a good team. Do you know what? I think we're delighted that we played them the very first game of the year and haven't had to play them since, because they are that good of a team. And they're going to cause a really, really hassle. But the other side of it, I'll keep saying it, we've played 14 games, we've won 14 games. Nobody wants to play us.
4: I just was going to say that, you preempted it. 14, it has 14, 15. You're unbeaten in your last 14 games, including today.
5: Yeah, so I think we're the only men's and women's team in the country to be unbeaten all year in every single game. So it's not a bad going from the panel and everybody involved.
4: And you're back as well, Ed, and you know you were gone and now you're back, so yeah. Maybe the same will happen with James Lowe and Leinster, but you've done it. The Tipperary man is back in Carlow.
5: Yeah, no, and it's great to be back. Look, as I said, Tipperary last year for a year, you know, I suppose I had my its and buts of a to say, but do you know what, I think everything turned out well for myself and for Carlo on that front. And I said, look, we want to get to Croke Park, and I suppose our next thing to get to Croke Park and win our Ireland up there is we have to beat Sligo.
4: And the club scene is strong in Carlo, the standard is good, and you've proved that today as well. You've proved it in the league, you've proved it 14 out of 14, you were promoted Division 4, so this things are going well.
5: Yeah, and like, yeah, look, I'm not preempting what we'll do here and there or what we'll do, but, you know, this team has room to grow, and, you know, I won't put it out of the realms that you could see a Carlow ladies football team playing senior football in the near future.
4: Well, listen, well done today, and to score 3-12, as you said, what's that? It's 21 points. That'll win a lot of lady LGFA football games.
5: Yeah, and look, it's sometimes it's great when you don't hit too much more than that, because it lets you focus on the next game as well.
4: Well, certainly we'll be here for the Sligo game, Ed. Well done today, well done to the girls, and well done to your backroom team. Congratulations.
5: Super, thanks very much.
4: Ed Burke, Carlow manager, having a word with KCLR Sport.
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4: Now I'm joined by Carlow selectors John Corcoran and Mark Daly after Carlow's 3-12 to 2-7 win over Limerick here in the TG4 All-Ireland Junior Championship 2026 Group B Round 1. John, good performance in the end, probably a sluggish start, albeit the first 2 or 3 minutes Limerick got 1-3 on the board, but to be fair to the girls, they bounced back.
6: We knew Limerick could come at us from the start, so we did get caught in the hop. We should never let in a goal from the throw-in, but girls turned around. I don't think they scored for 22 minutes, so did well, and then second half we just got over the line, so really well done. Happy enough.
4: Took some great scores and turned a lot of ball in the half back line, full back line, because your defence did really well. You got goal side and stayed disciplined during the game as well. And I think the new rule suited Carlow today, did it?
6: Definitely. And I think we still left 3 or 4 goals behind us as well. You know, there were more scores in the tank. So, no, girls, they did well.
4: Mark, dropped a few short in the first half, but I know that wind sideline, you probably got a better judgment of it than we did in the press box. Carlow left a few short in the first half onto the keeper's chest, and shots just dropped a little bit short, but in the end, you know, you did take your score as well. But it wasn't an easy day, I suppose, into that wind.
7: Yeah, no, it was a stronger wind probably than it might appear from certain parts of the ground there. So suppose maybe it's something that we need to work on a little bit in training, just kind of getting girls' ideas, getting used to kind of the range they have, because again we have a widespread off scores, and that's something that we kind of pride ourselves on, but I suppose it's just kind of something to work on in training and just kind of keep building on it, because again we don't want the girls not shooting, so it's something just to kind of get an understanding of where your range is and trying to get the scores, because again you'd rather put it wide than leave it short.
4: And 3-12 would win a lot of games in the LGFA All-Ireland Junior Championship, and the girls got 3-12 today, which is 21 points. It's a good return.
7: Yeah, absolutely. And like as we said, probably left a lot behind us. So between probably 4 or 5 balls short, a few balls wide, even though a few ones are at the end, the kind of game has gone away. And then a few, obviously, John alluded to some goal chances left behind us as well. But again, that's just something to work on in training. And again, we're loads of girls there are well capable of scoring. So kind of just want to keep their confidence going, keep them tipping over. But again, 3-12, we'd be happy to on any day.
4: Certainly. So, John, as I say, you turned a bit of ball in the back line and that, but the moral of the story is you win at home, you score 3-12. Limerick will probably have a say again. This league campaign is over. Sligo and London are in there. 2 weeks' time, Sligo. That's going to be a big one. Now, the beauty of it is it's at home in Carlow, and you're probably telling me there's lots more to be done and a few things, but it has been a short turnaround, hasn't it, since the league win? So, yeah. Realistically, if you look at it on the whole, it's a good performance from Carlow, considering that short turnaround, and you will tell me there's more to do.
6: Absolutely, more to do. We took a small break after the final, so it was good to get out and get the win today. That's very happy with that. More people can get out then in 2 weeks' time in Carlow again. That'll be a big one for us. We win that, we have London then away a week later. So, fingers crossed, we'll be looking at Sligo. So
4: Ed is out running the subs and replacements on the outside pitch. He'll probably be a while coming in. Did he say anything after the match? Is he happy manager?
6: Happy, but lots of work-ons as well. So no, the girls are putting in the work outside, so we'll be ready for 2 weeks' time.
4: Okay. Did you ever see him playing in the goal, Mark?
7: I didn't, no. He was making a few videos out for me.
4: There was no videos when he played. Listen, lads, Mark Daly and John Corcoran of Carlow, backroom team here in the LGFA. First round of the All Ireland Championship. Well done on the win against Limerick, lads. And thanks for having a word with Casey Lawrence Sport.
6: Thanks very much.
7: Thanks, Brendan.
8: That's great. Post-match reaction there from the selectors and manager. Not in the order in which I said, but you got the drift. You got the drift. An 8-point win for Carlow against Limerick earlier on that. 23 and a half minutes into the first half of Mayo and Monaghan. Mayo very much in the driving seat, but Monaghan had just popped one over, but it's still 11 points to Mayo and 5 points to Monaghan after almost 24 minutes. And earlier on, if you're following the big ball game, it was a win for Louth, 4-18 to Dublin's 1-24 that was held in Croke Park. Right, what we'll do is we'll shift completely, and I can play this because Oisín is not here, if I can put it like that. I think you understand what I'm going to play or what I'm going to come back to. We are going to go back to the Champions League final. Of course, it was a bittersweet week for them. Premiership title in the bag and high hopes, of course, for a European trophy. It wasn't to be, quite frankly. They lost out on penalties last night. Again, somebody's sleep is going to be interrupted for many, many years for that last fifth penalty that handed the match to PSG. Anyway, after the game, the Gunners boss, Mikel Arteta, was asked how he was feeling. But first, in the lead up to it, here's how Arsenal's heartbreak was described on TNT Sports.
9: Gabriel versus Safanov. Has to go in.
10: Pain. That's it. When you are so close in the competition and you are a few penalty kickouts away from winning the biggest football club competition, that's the way we should feel. What I said to the players and the staff is that if I tell them 1 million times thank you, it's not going to be enough. And it's not because we won the Premier League, and it's not because we played the cup final, is not because we played the Champions League final in the manner that we've done. It's because the joy and the moments that we have lived together every single day, and that's above anything else.
11: Can I just ask about the penalty takers, Gabriel? Obviously, unfortunately, to miss the fifth penalty, put in a great performance. I know you had to take off a number of your regular takers as well. So how did he end up number five? Did he put his hand up, or how had that come about?
10: He wanted to take number five. Obviously, we have prepared and trained this moment. Normally, the penalty takers will be Bukayo, will be Martin, it will be Kai for sure. And we knew that if we go to extra time and penalties, the penalty takers will be different players. Still with the quality, when you got Epps take penalties in training, he doesn't miss any. But then you have to do it in this moment. We've been unfortunate not to have the same precision and efficiency that they had, and that's the reason that we haven't won it. I want to congratulate PSG, Luis in particular, because they are, in my opinion, the best team in the world. What they are able to do with the ball, with individual actions, I haven't seen it, and it's not the plan to play in certain areas when you don't have the ball, but they force you to do that, so even more credit to the players.
12: You mentioned the penalty just earlier. You think that there was it was a bit unfair on you, considering that they got given a penalty and you felt it was a penalty for Arsenal?
10: Well, it's comparing. I watch all the penalties in the competition in the last 72 hours to understand what is a penalty and what is not, and that easily can be a penalty.
13: You mentioned PSG, being the best team in the world and the things they can do. Is that what you look at now in terms of evolving your team and getting more towards that fluidity and freedom, perhaps?
10: Yes, and individual action that they have, for sure. And then you have to get into the competition with all the squad available in the best moment, each player. And we've been with more players, many more players than last season, but not all of them in that condition for different reasons. And that's something that we have to improve as well.
8: That is just one of those bittersweet moments, less than a week apart. And Gabriel, of course, the unfortunate player who missed and gave PSG the title after, I think, what a friend of mine described as cagey. A good match, not a, you know, little flashes of brilliance. It seemed from late on it was going to extra time. Extra time comes and goes, then it goes to penalties, and then the cruelty

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5: Monaghan have just scored a point from what looked like an unbelievable angle, but a point no less. However, Mayo scored a couple of minutes ago. It's now 1-12 to Mayo, 7 points for Monaghan. And looks like an interesting match just coming up to the half-hour point. Now, as I was saying, we're leading up to the Joe McDonagh Cup. And over the next little while, we will be bringing you previews and a very interesting conversation that Brendan had with a bona fide legend of Carlo. Now, Sunday, it happens, and we take Laois on in the Joe McDonagh Cup Final in Croke Park, and we'll bring you that game live on KCLR, and that's thanks to June Doran Properties. Well, during the week, we'll have a special preview podcast, thanks to Dan Morrissey and co. And this week, Oisín caught up with Carlos Fiacre Fitzpatrick.
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7: 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Fiacre, it's an exciting time. You're

0: Arlo, Fiacre, an exciting time. You're building up to the Joe McDonagh Cup final. As we speak, it's about 8 days.
1: Yeah, luckily.
0: Going for a third Joe McDonagh.
1: The job done with a game to spare. So we're in the final now, yeah, and we have, sure, like, you know yourself, we have some incredible players, once in a generation players. So try and make hay when the sun shines, as I say. Hopefully, add to some of the silver we have so far.
0: Are you obsessed with hurling? Is hurling everything to you?
1: Probably is, just the way the game is. Yeah, it's hard not to be obsessed. You know, there's always some way to improve, be it diet, off the field, you know, gym work, training, touch. There's always something to be getting after, so it probably is a small bit obsessive.
0: And you're a hurling obsessed man who is 100% Carlo, but working in Kilkenny, and I know this being a hurling obsessed person who isn't from Kilkenny but who gets to spend a lot of time here, it's a great place to be if you're obsessed with hurling, as is Carlo.
1: It's a great place to be, yeah, if you're winning. not so much going into the office on a Monday morning and lads are asking questions. But it's brilliant. It's constantly hurling talk in there in the office. And in fairness, even the Kilkenny lads, there's a lot of tip lads in there. They show keen interest in how we're getting on. So it's lovely to see.
0: Yeah. What about yourself? I noticed you're taking on a few more shots this year, you know, and you're backing yourself. That's really good to see.
1: Yeah, I don't know how that's come about. I wouldn't be known for scoring. Over the years, and lads would always be saying it to me, teammates and even coaches. I know James Hickey, who you know does a bit with Kisador, He was with the club last year and he was plaguing me to shoot more. I suppose during a game you just haven't time to think where you actually need to shoot more. It just happens, and I suppose you get in a small bit of a roll. It was off to a good start this year, but I dried up now the last 2 days, so hopefully Croke Park might suit me.
0: And it's understandable why you'd kind of want to move it into your forward line when you have the lads you have, but at the same time, you know yourself, Chris and Mouse and James Doyle and all these boys, they're all going, all your forwards are going to be covered. So sometimes the only way to do it is to go long and to basically do a bit of a limerick and take your points from the outside.
1: Yeah, and I've kind of realised that, you know, we have incredible forwards, but so other teams have incredible backs, and the way the game has gone, like, teams are so good at cutting out the space to pass it into. So you kind of have to actually just take on responsibility and pull the trigger rather than giving a 50-50 ball inside. So that's probably something we've realised. And plus, you get used to the speed of the game, and you probably get a small bit more comfortable, so you're more comfortable to take on the shots.
0: Yeah. And Pat Bennett strikes me as the kind of manager who is not going to have a go at you, like, even if it doesn't quite work out, so long as you make the right decision, so long as you back yourself, so long as you go for it. He seems like the kind of guy who'd be encouraging of that.
1: Yeah, you hit the nail on the head there. Yeah, Pat's brilliant that way. He'd never go to a player for backing themselves or taking something on. He was actually someone at the start of the year too who really encouraged me to shoot more, and from way out the field, beyond the halfway, he'd be telling me to shoot, like, if in a training match I pass it inside, and stuff. So yeah, he gives all the players that sort of confidence, which is brilliant.
0: Is Croke Park different to play in for all sorts of reasons, or is that something people maybe have in their head?
1: No, it's way different to play in. Yeah, okay. I've only played there once. But yeah, as I said, 3 years ago in the Joe McDonagh final, and I remember at one stage in the first half just thinking, like, I feel lost. It's just so big. There's just so much space everywhere. And I don't know how many was at that. There was only, the Hogan stand was probably only half full, and you couldn't hear anything. Like, this, like, I couldn't imagine what it's like playing in front of 80,000+, genuinely. And lads spoke about it after for a couple of weeks, like, how hard it was to hear each other on the field and stuff. In front of a smallish crowd compared to what can be there. But yeah, it's tough to play in. Unreal to play there, but yeah, it's different.
0: And what did you do to kind of ground yourself? Did you take a second? Did you take a breath? Did you do what Richie McCaw used to do, just stamp your 2 feet on the ground to literally ground yourself?
1: I don't know. I was probably a bit lost in that game. I didn't do anything.
0: Okay.
1: So hopefully I can pull on that experience this time around. You just stick to the basics, I suppose. I was midfield that day, so just try to get the breaks, try to get back, try to get forward. Definitely don't overcomplicate it or overthink it. At the end of the day, it's a game of hurling. Pitch is a small bit bigger, surface is a small bit better than anywhere else, but it's still 4 weight lines and 2 goals.
0: What's your favourite memory so far playing with Carlo? What are maybe some of your favourite memories, favourite days?
1: Sure, that John McDonagh final win after extra time is definitely up there. After putting me on the spot now, Ballycran this year was it was huge. We had I think we were like a 4-point lead at half time, which we wouldn't have been happy with because we had the wind, and we're down the small of a hill, and we went like 10 points up, down, turned around, they went 3 points up, And somehow we dug out a win,

0: which is absolutely crucial for this John McDonagh campaign. So probably recency bias, but that really stands out too.
1: It's so weird you say that, because earlier on I was interviewing Brian Tracy and I said, Brian, correct me if I'm wrong, but at the final whistle, you look like a team who appreciated what kind of victory that was and how big a victory it was. So I'm glad that for once I got one of my observations and pieces of analysis right. It's a rare thing, as you may be aware. What kind of game are you expecting against Laois in the final in Croke Park next weekend?
0: It's going to be a huge battle, of course. Laois are strong all over the field from 1 through 15, and have a serious bench. Some of their forwards in particular are incredible. They've some very good backs, and around the middle of the park, where hopefully I'll be playing, you know, they've two very good midfielders. So it's not going to be simple. There'll be a toss of a coin between us, really.
1: Yeah.
0: The last few years, there's been nothing between us. We've won some, they've won some. We've had draws. Last year was a draw, unfortunately. It's knocked us out.
1: Yeah.
0: So it's going to be a real battle. Looking forward to it. And I think just whoever shows up on the day will win, because both teams are very close.
1: Can you use last year against Laois, that draw and the circumstances of it maybe, as a bit of a motivation? Or is that irrelevant? Is it something you actually nearly need to put out of your mind? How does it work?
0: It's hard to know. Everyone's different. If I suppose in a final in Croke Park, if you're relying on something for motivation, you're after losing half the battle already. If you know what I mean. Of course, yeah, lads. It's still a sore point for us, you know. But we'll have to get over that now and try and make the most of the opportunity we have in 8 days.
1: Does it show the mental strength of this team that you're able to bounce back from that and get to the final this year? I was speaking to your coach Shane Briggs during the week. And he said that day against Laois was the worst feeling he's ever had in sport, ever. He said it took him ages to get over it. Firstly, how long did it take you to get over it, if in fact you do get over it? And secondly, I suppose the first part of my question was about this team's mental strength. Does it prove that you're very strong?
0: Yeah, Shane was crestfallen, all right. He really wears his heart on his sleeve. In terms of getting over it, I suppose we were back into the club scene so quick, you just kind of, not to move on, but you have no choice but to move on, I suppose, yeah, and kind of get over it. Definitely when we played Laois in the first round of John McDonagh this year, it was a motivating factor. But yeah, it takes a while to get over it. It just the way the last minute goal, like, and that was kind of the second time that year. Antrim got similar in the league last year. But no, I think lads are probably over it. It's going to be a scar forever. But it's just sport, I suppose. Sometimes they go in for you and sometimes they go in against you.
1: And you're still standing, and it's made you stronger, I suppose. Just before I let you go, as we speak, it's maybe 8 days to the final. What will you be like between now and then? Will you look to avoid hurling talk? Will you look to engage in hurling talk? Will you try and work from home and hide from the office? Will you try and get away from family? Will you be watching? How will you handle the run-in? Different players do different things. What will you do?
0: I haven't really thought about it, to be honest. Probably try not to try to distract myself, if you know what I mean. I'll just do what I usually do. I like being busy anyway. I'm always on the go. I actually try to do a small bit less, relax more.
1: Yeah.
0: But no, I'll just keep myself busy, you know. I'll be tipping away, training, a small bit of gym work. I won't try to do anything out of the ordinary, because why change what's working, I suppose.
1: Yeah, exactly. And just before I let you go, you want to see as many Carlow fans as possible in Croke Park the day of the final, because that does count for something. That makes a difference, doesn't it?
0: Yeah, it'd be absolutely brilliant. As I said 3 years ago, the support was unbelievable, and it probably got us over the line. And it was actually around, I think it was around today or yesterday, 3 years ago. And you're kind of getting pop-ups on the phone. My younger brother sent me a video of when Paul Lay lifted a cup that day, and the Carlow colours were incredible. And actually the other day, a video of the Carlow footballers lifting the cup in the Division 4 final. And popped up, and again the noise and the Carlow flags and the colours was unreal. So please God, they all come out and support and help us get over the line.
1: Fiacre Fitzpatrick of the Carlow Hurlers, thank you very much for making the effort to come and meet us and talk about the Joe McDonagh Cup final, which is on next Saturday in Croke Park. 3:45 is the throw-in time. It's live on KC Lorber, thanks to June Doran Properties. And this will seem like a strange thing to say, I don't want you to listen to it, I want you to go and support Carlow. But if for whatever reason you can't get there or can't watch it on the telly, then you can listen to it with us. Fiacre, thank you very much.
0: Thanks you. Thanks a million.
1: You'll kind of be listening to it as well, because you'll actually hear Brendan Hennessy. He'll get that excited and that loud from the stand.
0: Yeah, and he's a distinct voice, Brendan's voice. Yeah, everyone knows it. So Probably won't be able to hear it, but I'm sure if it goes well, I might listen back at some stage, or Mam will be playing it in the house.
1: Good man, Fiacre. Well done.
2: Thanks a million.
3: And thanks to Oisin there. And that's exactly what's going to happen during this week. Whatever about Fiacre and the rest of his teammates, I believe Carlo people will be obsessing, thinking, worrying. Childs of Prague or whatever the equivalent is for Carlo supporters will be brought out in force, and you won't miss a puck of the ball, nor will you miss any of the previews, updates or whatever. We'll be looking after that throughout the week as well. We'll have Brian Tracy was mentioned, and we'll have an interview with the longtime Carlo goalkeeper after 5 o'clock. We'll keep things going with a little bit of music, maybe. And we've got that legend that Brendan managed to catch up with. But in the meantime, here's some U2.

0: can make a hell of a difference. Two and three, in this case, is proving very effective. Mullen and Mayo starting back in a couple of minutes. We'll take a break.
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0: Coming up to 4 o'clock, half-time in the match in Clonus. It's Mayo 117 to Monaghan's 9 points, and a 3-point win earlier on from Louth. Louth and Dublin, Croke Park, 4-18 to Louth to Dublin's 124. 3-point win. Taking us up to the news, a little bit of Stevie Wonder.

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5: At five, good evening, I'm Tina Gates. Gardaí are investigating a fatal road crash in County Roscommon, which claimed the life of a man in his 60s. The single vehicle collision happened at Carrigan's Park in Donegal early this morning. The victim, who was the sole occupant of the car, was pronounced dead at the scene. Investigators are appealing to anyone who is in the area between 5am and 9am and may have camera footage to contact Gardaí. 71 people have lost their lives on the roads this year, with two fatal collisions recorded during the first 3 days of the June bank holiday road safety operation. Gardaí say 92 people have been arrested for driving under the influence of alcohol or drugs since Thursday. More than 2,250 motorists have been caught speeding, including one driver travelling at 161 kilometres an hour in a 100 kilometre zone in County Kilkenny. A further 270 drivers were detected using a mobile phone or not wearing a seatbelt, as Gardaí and the Road Safety Authority continue to urge caution on the roads. A swimmer in difficulty at Donegal Beach in Dublin has been rescued by members of a local Sea Scout group. The alarm was raised shortly after 2 o'clock this afternoon when emergency services received reports of a person trapped under the wooden bridge at the beach. Members of the 5th Port Donegal Sea Scouts, who were nearby taking part in a leadership course, reached the swimmer by boat and brought them safely ashore. The Coast Guard and RNLI were also tasked to the incident, but no further assistance was required. A police officer has been seriously injured after being hit by a stolen car in County Down. It happened in Downpatrick at around 5 o'clock this morning after an officer fired a shot at the car as it drove towards him. It was abandoned a short time later and a man was seen running from the scene. A 27-year-old man has since been arrested on suspicion of attempted murder. There's a growing need for a review of sentencing guidelines for young people convicted of rape in the UK. That's according to online safety coordinator with the Children's Rights Alliance, Nolene Blackwell. It follows a case in Hampshire in the UK where two 15-year-old boys avoided a custodial sentence after being found guilty of raping two girls in separate incidents. Nolene Blackwell says the guidelines for such cases in Ireland are similar.
6: So the main guideline that's set down, and it's also the law in Ireland, is that where a juvenile, where a young person commits an offence, that custody is always the last resort and the focus has to be on rehabilitation. So that's where the guidelines go.
5: Those who lost their lives and suffered injury in the North Strand bombing of 1941 were remembered at a wreath-laying ceremony in Dublin this morning. Lord Mayor of Dublin, Ray McAdam, was joined at the event by 89-year-old Etta Dart, who was living on the North Strand when the bombing happened.
7: She turns 90 in July, so she was just under five the night the bombings occurred, and she remembers distinctly the house shaking, walls collapsing, and her mother repeatedly saying sweetheart of Jesus as she held on to her mum's dress, trying to keep the wall in the house up.
5: The VHI Women's Mini Marathon's taken place in Dublin City Centre. Shaltu Dida from Ethiopia, who travelled to Dublin to compete, was first across the line in a time of 31:41. Just over a minute later, she was followed by Sorka Nick Donnell from Limerick, followed by her twin sister Ida, a minute after that. Ida says the support between women is what makes the race so special.
8: The position is nice. It's nice to be top in the top, whatever, in a race. But a race like this, I think most people are running this for a charity and they're doing it for their own reasons. And it's nice to turn up to a race like that. The feeling of when you have all women coming together, which you have so few races when all women are standing side by side, I think that's what makes this race really special.
5: And that's your latest news update at 4 minutes past five.
9: And in sport, Mayo have stormed ahead of Monaghan in their opening round clash in the All-Ireland Senior Football Championship. Colby McDonald's goal and 4 points have helped the Westerners to a 117-9 point lead in Clonus. Meanwhile, Louth have booked their place in round 2A. A late Craig Lennon goal fired the Wee County to victory over Dublin as they ran out 4-18-1-24 winners. Con O'Callaghan registered 1-3 on his return for the Sky Blues. In hurling, Longford have beaten Leitrim in this year's Laurie Mar Cup final. A strong second half showing saw Dermot Cahill's side overpower the Wild Rose County. Elsewhere, Clare have been crowned under 20 All-Ireland champions after a dominant second half against Galway. In rugby, Leinster boss Leo Cullen refused to be drawn on the future of James Lowe after yesterday's resounding win over the Lions. The Blues booked a place in the URC semi-finals with the winger setting the tries record at the province. When asked if the Ireland international would remain at the club next season, Cullen said it wasn't right for him to comment on Lowe's future. However, he says he's been a huge addition since his move from the Chiefs in 2017.
10: He's been phenomenal up to the tries he scored. So, yeah, listen, he's a great character. Amazing what he's achieved in terms of his try scoring record in what, less than half the amount of caps that the previous record holder had.
9: In tennis at the men's singles, Alexander Zverev is just one set away from a place in the quarterfinals of the French Open. He's taken the opening two against the unseeded Jesper de Jong. Earlier, there was another major upset at Roland Garros. Iga Swiatek was defeated by Ukraine's Maria Kostyuk. It sets up a quarterfinal showdown with her compatriot Elina Svitolina, who overcame Belinda Bencic. In soccer, Manchester City have secured a fourth Women's FA Cup title. They beat Brighton 4-0 at Wembley to secure their first trophy in the competition since 2020. That's your news and sport. I'm David Seagrave. It's 6 minutes past five.
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13: And you're welcome back. It's Mayo 118 to Monaghan's 10 points, 5 minutes into the second half. As I say, it definitely the first half was remarkable for the number of two-pointers, four if not five. But Mayo very much in control, but early days yet. Another half an hour or so to go. Now, in our lead-up to the Joe McDonagh Cup, as you'll probably know, next Sunday, Carlow take on Laois in the final in Croke Park. And we'll bring you that game live on KCLR, thanks to June Doran Properties. While during the week, we'll have a special preview podcast, thanks to Dan Morrissey on Co. But this week, earlier on this week, Oisin, as mentioned earlier on, caught up with longtime Carlow goalkeeper, Brian Tracy.
14: KCLR.
15: You're listening to KCLR Sport, and I'm currently sitting in my car in the SETU campus looking at the wonderful pitch they've got here. And joining me in the front of the car is Carlow goalkeeper Brian Tracy. Brian, how are you?
16: Good, Oisin. Yeah, not too bad, thanks.
15: Good. You've got a big day to look forward to as we speak on Saturday week, I beg your pardon. Yeah. You're in the Joe McDonagh Cup final. It will, of course, be live on KCLR with thanks to June Doran Properties. These things are never not exciting, I imagine.
16: No, look, we've been there. This is our third time. Back at the final hurdle, and yeah, it's sure. Look, it's building up now. We're 10 days or so out now, and it's, you know, everyone is in good form, and we're just looking forward to it now at this stage.
15: How long have you been playing for Carlow?
16: Oh, Jesus, 2026. This will be my 14th season.
15: Wow.
16: So it is. Yeah, yeah. I started. Kevin Ryan asked me in 2012 when I was just 19, so yeah, it's going on a long time.
15: Did you think when you put that jersey on first 14 years ago you'd still be here in 2026 and you'd still be the Carlow goalkeeper along with all the other life changes you go through from that early stage of your life, 19, to whatever you are now in your mid-30s, early 30s?
16: Yeah, well, some
15: just about early 30s.
16: Just about early 30s, yeah, just about, Oisin. I'd be lying if I said yes. You know, I probably, you couldn't envisage coming this far ahead, and the path that my career has taken, and, you know, my whole life has taken, really. And I've just been very, very lucky that it's taken this path. And in terms of a sporting career, you know, in terms of Carlo Hurling, you know, it couldn't be really much better, really. You know, it's been a phenomenal time so far, and particularly in the last 8 or 9 years since 2017 when we won the Christie Ring, beating Antrim. There's been a serious crop of players that have come through. Possibly Carlo's best era, you know, overall. I know the 90s was very good as well, but I suppose in my time, we've been blessed with such a crop of players in the county.
14: What does playing for Carlo mean to you? Or should I phrase that differently? Has it changed over the years? I know it's always meant a lot, but does the meaning of playing for Carlo mean the same now as it did when you were young? Or does it mean just as much, but in a different way? If you get the kind of point I'm trying to make.
16: Yeah, I suppose when you're younger, like, you're delighted to get the call in and be a part of the setup, and, you know, be around the very best players in the county, and learn from them, you know, gain experience from them in every aspect, on and off the field. And I suppose as the cycle goes, you know, as your career build goes on, it kind of changes, because I suppose I'm one of the elder statesmen now, where, you know, when I would have come in, and you take on that responsibility. Like, there's a group of players there, and it's everyone's career. Do you know, if they're there for the longevity of it, that's everyone's career. How you look at it, and how it takes its own road, I suppose, its own route.
14: Yeah. Goalkeeping has evolved so much even since you went in. You used to only have to save the ball and puck it out, get it as far away from you as possible. Now you are effectively, I hate using this term, but I think it's appropriate in the sense that you are not just there to save it, but you're also kind of quarterbacking now as well. You're a big part in starting attacks and getting involved, and it's such an evolved role now. Do you enjoy that? Do you like that? Do you like that kind of evolvement of the role of a keeper?
16: Yeah, look, some of the lads might tell you that I still can't save the ball. You know, that's just part of the fun and the camaraderie that's within the group. We'll always be giving one other stick. Yeah, look, it has evolved in 14 years. It's changed so much. It's like you said, Oisin, it's not just about stopping the ball and hitting it as far as you can down the field anymore. It's like Limerick changed the game from, you know, a physicality game to more so, it's still a physical game, but it's also very much a possession based game now, and retaining possession. And I suppose that's every game. Like, you look at soccer and any of the worldwide sports, if you are retaining possession, you have a better chance of winning the game. And that's a numerical thing. It's a percentages thing. And yeah, it's definitely evolved an awful lot. But yeah, I do. I enjoy it. Because you're involved an awful lot more. And your role is so much more important now. You know, there's days you get it right, there's days you get it wrong. And you kind of live and die on your own sword.
14: There's a saying across all sports that keepers are a bit mad. Do you agree with that? And what motivated you to want to be a goalkeeper? Because you're a cornerback or a midfielder or a forward, you lose the ball, you make a mistake, you probably get away with it. As a keeper, you just don't have that luxury.
16: No, you don't. I suppose there's a little bit more pressure in that regard. But like, look, you make a mistake, you make a mistake. Your team rallies around you. Like, no one, you know, I heard Richie Hogan on Off the Ball there, like, if a keeper makes a mistake, he's not blamed. Like, it's the same as an outfield player. You know, everyone, you're only human at the end of the day. But the mental side of it, the crazy side of it, of being a goalkeeper, I don't know.
14: Do you think that's a false statement there, that keepers have to be, like, we have this perception, but actually that's not the case?
16: There's probably a 6 of 1.5 dozen of the other in that regard. Yeah. I suppose you have to be a little bit on the mental side of it, all right. And plenty of people tell me that I am, but look, I've been playing in goal since I was 10 years of age. Wow. Happened by mistake one day, just down in at a hurling blitz. And I was sitting on the sideline and I was nagging my coaches that time, which were Noel Smithers and Mick Redmond in the club in Meishill. And could I go back on? And they got sick of me and stuck me in the goal. And it's kind of happened ever since. That's how it happened.
15: What is it about goalkeeping that you love?
16: I don't know. I suppose it's a unique position. I like, sir, it's different to playing out the field. There's so much, like, it's a different set of skills. Like if you asked me to play out the field, I probably wouldn't be able for the intensity and the hustle and bustle of it and all that. And maybe that's just because I've been playing in goal since I was 10. I'm not sure, but I just like having the view of it, and I suppose it suits me. And maybe everyone is right. Maybe I'm just a little bit cracked.
15: I never said everyone said you were cracked. I said to be a keeper, some say you have to be mad.
16: Well, plenty of people have told me, so there must be. It's like the saying: if you hear something enough, there must be some truth in it.
15: A self-fulfilling prophecy. Do you remember that first feeling of making a save when you were 10 and you went in goal? Like, did you immediately say to yourself, "Oh, I love this. This is why I'm going to stick to this."
16: No, I can't say that. It's probably when I got to about 13 or 14, and I started to really enjoy it. There was times there when I was younger and I didn't want to play in goal. I wanted to go out the field or whatever, and I suppose I just began to, I listened to my coaches and they told me whether they were telling me the truth or not. They told me I was good at it. So I kind of just started to take a liking to it. I suppose the penny started to drop with me a small bit around 13, 14 years of age. And yeah, ever since then, like, I've just taken it on, to be honest, for the last 20 plus years.
15: Let's talk about Carlo's season this year. In the league, result-wise, it wasn't great. I think we know the reasons for that. I think that's been talked about an awful lot. But you really hit the ground running in the Joe Mac. How did that happen? Where did that come from? Give me an insight.
16: Yeah, look, Oisin, like you said, our league performances, albeit were against very top tier teams, and we were missing a cohort of players at different stages through injury and different things going on, and I suppose we gave it the time rather than rushing guys back. There were long term injuries. We could have pushed them to get back an extra couple of weeks to try and get them back on the pitch for the league, and but you're risking them for championship then if the injury reoccurs. And in fairness to the management team, they were patient. They told them, and we went with the squad. I think like Pat used 30 plus players, or almost up around the 30 mark of players for during the league, and that was brilliant for their development. I know we didn't hold our status in Division 1B, but at the same time, they got brilliant. The whole group got brilliant exposure to playing the likes of Clare, Dublin, Wexford, Kildare, and so on. And to be playing at that level for especially our younger crop of players, it was excellent.
9: Yeah.
16: So I suppose, in fairness, like I said, I'll go back to the management. They were the ones that were really patient and kind of said, look, let's not rush this and give everyone a chance, get the injuries right, and fingers crossed then that they're 100% when they come back. And look, the championship, we started off in our first game against Laois, and we knew it was going to be a very, very tough game. And thankfully, we started championship very well and got a win there. And it's just progressed from game to game after that.
15: Yeah, there are certain games that a team wins, and it seems like it's, if not a breakthrough, a big moment. I watched back the game against Down last night, and at the full time whistle, and Ballycran is a tough place to go. At the full time whistle, there was fist pumping. It looked like that win really meant something to you. Am I reading into that too much, or was that kind of the day you thought to yourselves, yes,
14: where we need to be?
16: Yeah, look, we knew going to Ballycran, those first three games, that Laois game, Westmead, and heading to Ballycran on the third game were massive. You know, the Laois game was a big game, and we came out the right side of it, and because we knew between the two of us, between ourselves and Laois, to get off, you know, to get off to a good start to John Mack is important. And we just built on that to Westmead, and we knew we had to improve then from Westmead to Ballycran, but we all knew what was at stake. Both ourselves and Down were on 4 points each on top of the table, and we knew the winner that day would almost kind of not put one foot in the final, but you were in a very good position, with still plenty of work to do, with two games to go. And I think just the way the game went, playing with the win in the first half and going in 7-up and starting the second half very well, but we always knew Down would get their purple patch, and by God they did. I think they scored two, they rattled off 2-8 or 9, and we went from 10-up to 3-down. And in the last 10 minutes, you know, our bench came on and really had a huge impact on the game, and we grounded out a result to go from 3-down to win by 3 in those last 10 minutes against a very much a gale force breeze that day. I thought it showed a lot of character of the group, and I think it just meant a lot because we know how difficult it is going to Ballycran. We've been there, done that, and come out of it on the losing side plenty of times.
14: Pat Bennett, what has he brought as manager?
16: Pat has brought, I suppose a new look to the whole thing. It's Pat's first inter-county management job, and he's come with a wealth of experience in terms of, like, he's worked with under 21 group in Waterford, he's been in Wexford, he's been in Waterford senior setup with Davy, he was in Antrim with Davy as well, and he's brought a wealth of experience, and he's, you know, in fairness to Pat, he's just the management team he's brought with him, this just work really well, and it gels very, very well with the group of players as well. And we're delighted, just like on his first year, to get to a Joe Mack final.
14: The Joe Mack final and winning it means two things. One, a trophy, which is fantastic. Two, it means promotion and another crack at Leinster, which I think you boys really, really want. Do you feel maybe you've got unfinished business with the Leinster Championship?
16: Yeah, look, we know how tough it is. We've been there twice, in terms of, you know, we've won two Joe Macs and gotten up there twice, and we know, like, we've struggled both years, I suppose. In 2024, you know, we got a draw against Kilkenny in Dartcullen Park that day, but other than that result, you know, it's difficult, and it's such a step up. The Joe Mac Tunnel, like, is a brilliant competition, but you can see, like, there's only ever one team that's managed, or two teams that's managed to stay up when they've won the Joe Mac, and that'll tell you how difficult it is and how much of a step up it is. So, yeah, look, we'd love to get back there, but we have a big hurdle to cross first.
14: And the margins are so tight, and that day you were beaten by Antrim a couple of years ago. And I actually really admire your former manager, Tom Mullally, because I said it to him afterwards, look, Chris Nolan was sent off. I don't know why. I'm not sure anyone does to this day. And you lose the game and you're down and it's unfair. And Tom says, yeah, but we have to earn it. I always admired him for kind of having that attitude. Anyway, just before I let you go, Brian, it's a big game and your fans have been great all year, but you want to see as many of them as possible in Croke Park on Saturday, June 6th for the Joe McDonagh Cup final, because it's a huge game. And that support does mean something. It does have a bearing on it, doesn't it?
16: Oh, it's massive, the support. I remember it's one of the, I suppose, in 2023, for that day against Offaly, that went to right down to the wire and went to extra time, and we were lucky enough to come out on the right side of it. But to support that day, there might have been only 8,000 or 10,000 between the two teams that followed us to Croke Park, but the noise that day from the Carra supporters and the excitement and everyone to see it after was like nothing I've ever experienced before. And I would just, yeah, look, I'd urge as many people to go as possible, and hopefully it'll be a great day out.
14: Brian, you love hurling. I know you do. There's a couple of young fellas pucking away there on the pitch where we are here in SETU, and you're looking out there like you want to join them. I better let you go join them. They look like they could do with an expert like yourself to teach them a thing or two. Brian Tracy, Carlo goalkeeper, thanks very much for joining us here on KCLR. The very best of luck to you and your team in the Joe McDonagh Cup final.
16: Cheers. Thanks very much, Oisín.
13: And so say all of us, and we will be all over us like the proverbial rash. Don't worry about that. Currently, Monaghan have scored a goal. 121 to Mayo, 114 now to Monaghan, who've had a bit of a good patch in the last while. They almost had a goal. There was a bit of a goal mouth scramble, but it could equally have been another goal. They've just scored another point now, so it's Mayo 121 to Monaghan's 115. We'll be talking a bit more. about. Carlo, I mentioned a legend, and we will have that coming up very soon. Time for break.
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13: Coming up to 5:30, it is still 121 to Mayo, 115 to Monaghan. It has turned into a match, if you follow me. Mayo very much in control in the first part of the match, but it seems to have turned in Monaghan's way. They're certainly fighting for every ball. There's nothing getting left behind. So interesting. Okay. Yesterday, Kilkenny made it 2 wins from 2 in the Glen Timplex All-Ireland Championship, beating Dublin 216 to 12 points. And the game was on KCLR Plus, thanks to Laharts Garage. And afterwards, our commentator, Martin Quilty, spoke to the Cats selector, who is Kieran Brennan.
21: Kieran Brennan, selector with the Kilkenny senior team. Good victory over Dublin. What was the final score in the end? 216 to 112. Give us your overall thoughts.
22: Yeah, good victory, Martin. I suppose we're really happy. When it comes to this time of the year, it's all about results, really. You want to be playing well, but it's just the business time of the year now. We needed to be getting our 3 points. We got 3 points, 6 from 6. That's what the target was, we say, 8-9 days ago. We're really happy. It was a tough battle. It was a tough game there, and the girls came out really, really strong at the end.
21: You went up 5 points at half time, 10-5. There's a couple of goal chances from the Dublin point of view, but your defensive line, and including Ethan Norris in the goal, stood really, really firm. What were you saying to the girls at half time?
22: We're calm at half time because what Dublin had withdrawn out the field. They had a sweeper and they were running the ball back through us. So naturally, that's going to make line breaks easier for them. So we kind of had to just be patient, match their numbers out around the middle of the field. But Ethan Norris was top class in the goal. She made a couple of really good saves. Her composure on the ball after the saves then was really good. The full back line, all the backs were really, really solid, really composed.
21: Your second half performance was really outstanding. You moved Sarah Barco into full forward, kind of left her on her own in there, isolated, but you gave her some great ball. And I mean, she came away in the end with 2 goals and 2 points. She got a goal and 2 points last week. She really had that Dublin defence on fire, or in tatters, I should say.
22: Yeah, no, she's after hitting form really very much at the right time. She was class there today. She got a 1 point over the shoulder in the first half from memory. But just when she gets the ball in around the goal, she's a killer. All she wants to do is, when she takes the player on, you know what's coming. And she was unlucky there, one was saved as well at the I think before she got the goal. But yeah, look, the important part is when she's on her own in there, you need to make the ball stick, make the ball good going in. So the girls knew it at half time, if that's the way to go at it, to give good ball into her.
21: You knew Dublin was going to be a tough outfit. You've had them over a couple of times this year and last year in particular as well. They certainly brought that intensity. There's going to be a lot of sore bodies tomorrow.
22: Yeah, absolutely. That's Dublin. Dublin are a really good camogie team. That makes our results kind of more impressive for us. We were under no illusions. Like the standard of camogie in Ireland is really, really high. The standard of senior camogie is really, really high. There's no team out there that's an easy day in the park. But this Dublin team in particular, we knew what was coming, and we respected them by going to our max, which we went well today. Yeah.
21: You must be happy overall with the performance. 8 different scorers on the board, all your inside forward line getting on the score sheets, including your 2 midfielders chipping in as well. I mean, overall, apart from the last penalty, it would have been nice to have the 10-point victory, but I suppose Michelle had to do what she did, taking down Ashley Marr going in, and Aoife was just unlucky not to save it. But still, you'll take all of the positives away from today because there was plenty.
22: Absolutely, yeah. Michelle having to pull down the player going through last minute, you'd have to do it in the first minute either. You know, it was unlucky it was the last minute. It would have been nice to have a clean sheet, but look, you have to do what you have to do back there. And Aoife, like I said, Aoife Norris in the goal, she was really, really class today. Just a bit unlucky with the goal, but it was literally the last puck of the game, so it is what it is.
21: Yeah. 2 wins from 2, can't go any better. Awfully coming to town now next week as well. You'll be hoping to make a 3 wins from 3.
22: Yep, absolutely. The way we're approaching a round robin series is what's up next. Literally 7-day turnaround now. Off we come to the park next week. We give them the exact same level of respect as we gave Limerick and Dublin. Try to get the best out of ourselves, and hopefully we get more points on the board next week.
21: Any major injury concerns after today? Because as I said earlier, it was a tough battle.
22: Yeah, I don't think so. Laura Murphy and Michelle went down. Michelle Teen went down during the game. They seem to be moving okay after the game. So I'd be hopeful that there's nothing but like that. By the time recovery kicks in tomorrow, hopefully all the bodies are in good order.
21: Well, you're tuned to KCLR Sport. I am here with selector Kieran Brennan after Kilkenny has defeated Dublin 216-112 in the second round of the Glendinplex All-Ireland Senior Camogie Championship, and Offaly is next up, which you can hear live on KCLR next week. But for the time being, Kieran, well done today and thanks a million.
22: Thanks a million, Martin. Thank you.
13: And don't forget, Come On Count happens every Monday, as well as the hurling and soccer podcast throughout the week. Previews of the Joe McDonagh Cup as well. In the Mayo Monaghan match in Clonus, it's one of those awful things, you hate seeing it, but Ryan O'Toole with a stunning block on Ryan O'Donoghue, and he seemed to have only one thing in mind, and that's to hit McCall. When he turns, it seems he really hurt his right knee. Doesn't look good. He's sitting up, but precautions and safety first, so he's off now at this stage. The match has resumed. Mayo still 6 points ahead at about the 58-59 mark. Okay. Carlo take on Westmeath next weekend, again in Camogie, in Mullingar, at the Glendinplex All-Ireland Intermediate Camogie Championship. Last week they lost their opening game away to Laois, and their manager Paul Kenny joined Martin in the KCLR Camogie podcast, Come On Count, to discuss the season so far. Kelly is a former tip hurler, and he was first asked what he made of tip and Kilkenny being out of the hurling championships.
0: KCLR.
3: Yeah, very unusual, Martin, all right, for, I suppose, both counties to be knocked out. If Tip had been knocked out before, Kilkenny were always in the All-Ireland series. Again, it's very, very, very early to be out, particularly with the weather so good at the moment. Like, you could take the past few weeks there where it was very cold spell of weather and that. So both counties have got no summer hurling, we'll say.
21: We certainly don't, but one thing that we do have is a summer of camogie, because Carlo are in the Intermediate Championship. It was round one, a difficult first round assignment to have to go to Laois Higher O'Moore Park and play the Premier Junior Champions that came up from last year, but also recently crowned Leinster Intermediate Champions, and that was Laois. They came away with a 3-15-2-9 victory, but tell us overall, what was your thoughts on the match?
3: Well, listen, I suppose overall, I suppose the scoreline didn't reflect the level of effort the girls put in yesterday. That's reflecting back on it. I suppose that's one view of it anyway. I know there was a breeze there in the second half. But again, listen, our girls gave it everything. Unfortunately, we went into yesterday with a number of injuries too, Martin. So, listen, it was a big ask to go up to Port Leash and get a result or a performance, you know. But yeah, listen, having said that, Leash, we're on the back of a Leinster Intermediate Final win there a few weeks ago. So, they came into it on the back of a good performance, and then unfortunately we came up against an awful strong Dublin side in the Leinster senior semi-final, and again, listen, we had injuries going into that, and I suppose, listen, we didn't get a result that day either that we would have wished for. But again, listen, when you're playing stronger teams, listen, it's all about the experience and what you take away from it and what you can learn going forward for the likes of Carlo.
21: Yeah, Westmeath, and are you looking forward to it?
3: Well, listen, I suppose we are. Again, listen, Westmeath are on the back of a win yesterday against Meath, which I suppose was a great result for them, given that Meath were league runners up there to Kerry a few weeks back. So listen, yeah, it's a tight group. There's not much between the teams, and as I said earlier, the scoreline didn't reflect that. Now yesterday we did get within 4 points of Leash there in the second half, and again, listen, they drove on there. They had a breeze there in the second half and took full advantage of that too. We only scored 2 goals in the second half yesterday, Martin, which probably isn't good enough at that level. You need to be chipping in with a few points here and there. And at the start of the second half, we did have opportunities. You know, so yeah, listen, I suppose we are looking forward to getting back on the pitch now tomorrow night to rectify a few things. And as you said, hopefully injuries will clear up. A lot of our girls are under 23 and they won the All-Ireland C Championship, which is great for Carlo. But again, it had a knock-on effect on us in terms of, you know, they picked up little niggly injuries and were out for the first round of the Championship. Whereas the Kilkennys, the Corks, the Tipperary's at under 23 level, you know, it's all development for their senior side, whereas the likes of Carlo picking from a small bunch of players and that. So yeah, listen, overall we're looking forward to a Sunday week or Saturday week now again.
13: 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Time for a break. When we come back, we will have, as we call it, a legend in conversation with Brendan Hennessy.
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13: As we mentioned, and in this hour, we've been previewing what's coming up, the Joe McDonagh Cup. Carlo face Leash next Saturday in a huge game as the two meet in the Joe McDonagh Cup final. The game will be live, as we've said a number of times, thanks to June Doran Properties. We've also said, if you can get there, please do. The extra support that comes from the stand is so, so important. And the Carlow lads have done themselves proud. So it'll be lovely to see as many of you there as possible. You'll also get and will not miss a puck off the ball here on KCLR. So, Brendan Hennessy hit the road in prep for that and caught up with an actual Carlow legend.
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7: Now you're listening to KCLR Sport, and I'm delighted to be joined by Matty Keogh, a top-class Carlow and St Mullins hurler, a man that actually played over 100 competitive appearances for Carlow, and a man that has four county titles, I do believe. He'll correct me on that, but great to join Matty here in his home in Nave Moling on a beautiful summer's evening in the build-up to the John McDonagh. And Matty, great to be here, great to see you, but what a great time for Carlow hurlers.
8: Yeah, it's absolutely a powerful time for him to be back again where they were 3 years ago. And, you know, where else do you want to be only playing a final in Croke Park?
7: It's a bit of a golden generation, this Carlow team. I know you have a special interest because your son Connor is on the current Carlow team and he's been there for the last few years. He got one of the goals against Kilkenny when they went up to the Leinster Championship a few years ago. But you've had a magnificent career. You know, you've played over 100 times for Carlow. James Dyle equal at your own club, man, in the last few weeks. It was Gerard Dyle, the PR of Carlow County, born and farm. And of course, Leo McGough is a great man at the stats. So, to be fair to yourself, you've over 100 appearances, but you've played on some great Carlow teams. But these lads have been special over the last number of years, haven't they?
8: They have, and sure, I suppose when I was playing, the game was totally different. At times, we found it very hard to get 15 together. To go, especially to travel away. But now the hurling game has changed completely, and it's all for the better. And they are a special group of lads, and they're very committed, and they have been over the last number of years. And it's shown now with the success that they're bringing. Very unlucky, I think, to be had to drop down out of the Lee McCarthy Cup last year. It was very, very unlucky. And they were very unlucky not to make the Joe McDonagh Cup final last year. To me, you know, again, to be repeated Saturday week, the goal that clinched the match for Laois, well, to me, it shouldn't have been allowed. But unfortunately, it didn't. We are where we are. We're back again.
7: There was a few talking points during last year's campaign, of course, but this year, no complaints. 4 from 4, beat London. I know they were qualified and went to Antrim, and everybody got a chance to play because Pat Bennett said if he got his full panel, he'd test them all. And unfortunately, the league wasn't to be because there was 9 and 10 injuries, including your own Connor was injured as well. That wasn't simple for Pat and the league, but the lads have bounced back in this, Joe McDonagh.
8: They have, and I suppose Pat was, you know, late coming in, it was, I suppose you could say you were, it was 7, 8 maybe weeks behind everybody else, and the fitness level showed in the league along with injuries. But now they've bounced back, and hopefully, so far anyway, they're playing with a full hand. And the game in Antrim, in Belfast last Saturday or Sunday, you know, it gave a chance to all the fringe players to make their case, and some of them did. And there were some very, very good displays.
7: It certainly has. Matty, go back to your own career. You must have some great days out yourself. I mean, 4 county titles with St Mullins, correct me if I'm wrong, but I think it's 4 you have, and yeah, a few performances with Carlow, and lucky not to win some of the special tournaments and competitions that Carlow would have played in back in your day. But you enjoyed it nonetheless, and you're one of Carlow's great servants.
8: Well, at that time, like, there was very little else to do. You were hurled and I was proud to hurl for Carlow and our St Mullins, and it was great to be part of it. And, you know, it was tough going in them days. Even with our own club in the 70s, we didn't achieve an awful lot. And, you know, but it was the enjoyment of the game, and it was being the comrades that you came up with right through the years.
7: Compared to where hurling was back in your day and back in the great days, we hear about Carlow hurling in the 50s and Red Leamy and Willie and all these great players, the Morrisseys, all these great players. Like, hurling has come on in Carlow, you've just said that, but can more be done for hurling in Carlow? Because as I always say, and you always say, hurlers don't grow on trees in Carlow. It's a small county. Football has the monopoly because there's more clubs, but people like yourselves in St Mullins, the Mount Leinster Rangers, the Ballinkillins, the Moish, and the traditional clubs, and people say they're 6 senior clubs. But to be fair, on the Carlow county team during the year, I think there was 8 to 9 clubs represented, which is a bit of a plus.
8: Yeah, but it was great to see some of the, you know, Burn Rangers, one example, like, see players coming in from there. I think, you know, it's a pity that Carlow Town, that doesn't, you know, that the senior team is not there anymore, because they had some very, very good senior teams. And Nave Breed, now the backup senior again, and they're nice, they have a nice panel of players.
5: Yeah.
8: So hopefully, you know, but it's going to take time to build it up. But we are, I'd say, you know, boxing above our weight as we are at the moment with six senior clubs, you know. But they're very committed, and they're very good hurlers. The hurlers there, and the Carlow team will get their place on any county team.
5: Certainly so.
8: Yeah.
5: And look at where Offaly are now. I know they finished third in Leinster, but where Carlow and Offaly have been in the last few years, and Carlow, over the last five times they've played Offaly, and Carlow had the monopoly, including the last Joe Mack. And people will say, well, if Carlow can win the Joe Mack and go back into Leinster, it's going to be difficult. But they proved the last time they were competitive. Kildare have proved this year they were competitive. So there is really a place for Carlow, regardless of what people say, or Laois, regardless of who wins this. But from your point of view, you're hoping it's Carlow. But it can be done. Offaly have proved now that you can become competitive as long, but I suppose you're like a lot of people in hurling, Matty, you'd like to see a team that goes up getting more than 1 year up there.
8: Oh yeah, I think it's absolutely crazy that a team that finishes at the bottom just relegated. Like you said, Kildare is a prime example this year. Carlow was the year before, you know, just 1 year up, and then unfortunately when they come at the bottom of the table, they're gone back down again. And, you know, you can't, when you're playing against the top teams, your hurling will improve, your speed with striking will improve. And because you don't get as much time up at that level as you maybe would at the in the Joe McDonough or the other competitions.
5: So first touch is everything, isn't it?
8: Oh, it is, yeah. And that's what it's about. But it's also the speed with which things are done. You know, you look at all the top teams, like, the ball is dropped. You don't get a chance of getting it the second time. You know, it's just gone.
5: And to scoop it off the ground is a big thing at speed as well. And a lot of lads are brilliant at that. Some lads are mediocre. But, you know, Humphrey Keller was with us. You were listening to us on Sunday. You were telling me, you know, he thought Dublin were only 90% around the first touch. But by the time they had Kilkenny beaten in Parnell Park, they were nearly 100%. So they're another team that Carlow were competitive against. Carlow got the draw against Kilkenny, but the team I mentioned is Dublin. Like, Carlow weren't far off Dublin over the last 2 or 3 years either.
8: No, I want probably when you look at the resources that's being pumped into Dublin, both in hurling and football, and compare that to Carlow, there's no comparison, you know. And I think, you know, that concentration on hurling has to be improved, and that's, you know, effort has to be put into it.
5: Well, I was going to say to you, can more be done for Carlow hurling? I agree there can be it. And in fairness, everyone seems to be working at that angle, and Club Carlow have come on board now. There's a few bob behind the scene, but, you know, we must try and keep in Carlow what's already there, because, as I said, this has been a golden era of hurling over the last number of years in Carlow. I mean, these fellas have given us some great days out.
8: They have, no doubt about it. But then there's a few now that are beginning to, you know, let's face it, one time you could hurl up into your 30s, I think, the county level. That's no longer the case, with the exception, there might be one or two exceptions, like a TJ Reid or someone like that, but you can see he's beginning to slow now as well, naturally, at that age. So, like, coming to your early 30s now, you know, you'd have to be thinking about, can I sustain this with the level of training and everything has to go on. So you have to be bringing along the younger players then to fit into those slots.
5: They don't grow on trees, as I said. But to be fair, the Carlow panel, I think the eldest man on it is probably 31, 32. We won't mention any names here, but they're not really old. But at the same time, you know, the way the game has gone, as you said, it's crucial as well, isn't it?
8: Yeah, well, they're not old. They're certainly not old, but they have a lot of miles on the clock. Yeah. You know, and things have changed, lifestyles have changed, and everything. And, you know, they're looking at their, I suppose, they're saying, well, you know, I've put in my stint. It's time I let someone else have a go at it now, you know, unfortunately.
5: You put in a stint, Matty, playing with Carlow and St Mullins, I think, 1971 you started?
8: Yeah, 71. And
5: finished up in 87?
8: In 87, yeah.
5: Fair run?
8: Yeah, it was great. I enjoyed every minute of it, to be honest with you, Brendan. I know there were tough days, and, you know, we were often above in Carlow. It was Saturday heading off to Ballycran or Belfast or somewhere like that, and you'd be sitting in the Shamrock Square waiting there and see who was going to come. And I remember one day above in Meath, we went up to play Meath, and we ended up calling on Mick Dial. The man is dead and gone now.
7: Mick Balnebrana.
8: Great
7: character, yeah.
8: Yeah, and we had to call on him to go in, fit in full forward, and he was no chicken at that time, yeah. You know. So.
7: Well, level hurling his day.
8: Oh, yeah, but, you know, when...
7: I know where you're
8: coming from, yeah. You know, I'm saying, like, when he, at that time, he was a selector, I think, and he had to stand in to make up the 15 above a league match in Meath. So that's, you know, and they had players then that came... And stayed in it for a couple of weeks or something like that, and then they were gone, and for some reason or other. So it wasn't an easy time. Thankfully, it's much, much different now. That they're able to call on a panel now of 34 or 5 players, and they're all biting at the bit to get the place on the team. And that's the way it should be. It
7: certainly
8: should.
7: That's
8: the way it should be, you know, that nobody should have a given right to any jersey. Like that, the jersey has to be earned, and that's the right way to have it.
7: And in fairness to yourself, of that career, 71 to 1987, I'm sure you enjoyed every minute. Win, lose, or draw. Great. You met some great people, you played against some great players, and you actually played with some great players on the Carlow team.
8: Oh, I did, yeah. And it was, you know, like I said, I enjoyed every minute with both in club and county. I played on for a good few years after the county with the club. And I'd still love to be able to play.
7: Were you always a goalkeeper, Matty? You were?
8: No, I was when I was played under 21 at centre back with the club, and I played county minor corner forward. Actually, one day we were in Crow Park, we were playing Antrim, I think, in a final, something like that. And Paddy Kirk was in the goal.
7: Right, okay.
8: And I was corner forward. So.
7: two big names there. You're described as a legend of Carlow hurling, which is fair enough. I mean, there's only 30 people in the 100 club, and your own club man, as I said, James Dial, became the latest member of the 100 club. It's a great record to have, and well done on that.
8: Yeah, so look, it's nice to be recognised, and you know, but you know, it's all about winning, and at the end of the day, you have to be winning to keep the support and to, you know, keep the players interested in it, you know. So hopefully now on Saturday week that they can turn the tables and win the Joe McDonagh again, to be absolutely powerful for them.
7: One positive for Carlow is they've never lost to Joe McDonagh. Any time they're in the final, they've won it. And the Carlow hurlers have a good record in Croke Park.
8: They have. I think Croke Park will suit them because they like the open pitch, you know. I think any time they've gone, we say, up north and you get in on a tight pitch, we've always found it hard to come over, and maybe often didn't come over with a win, you know. And now look at Laois, like they scored, I think it's 121 from play last Sunday over in
7: London,
8: which is not an easy place either. Like an eight free, so 129. And it's a fair tally,
7: yeah.
8: You know, and Dunphy's there scored
7: 12 points. I think
8: Aaron Dunphy, he scored. I think it's 13.
7: Picky Mar
8: eight from free, so it's five. And you know, they had ten scorers from memory.
7: Yeah, you know, and they're beaten in the last two John McFinals, and Carlo beat them in the league. So Laois are going to be looking for revenge, and obviously they're improving as they go along. So Carlo caught them in the first game, but all in all, it was a great innings for Carlo. But it should be a cracking final, and it's on a great day. Galway and Dublin and the Leinster. It's kind of a unique pairing as well.
8: Oh, sure, it's lovely. Like, and what more he asked for on a nice day in Croke Park and two big games, and you know, they'll be hopefully after Carlo hurlers to get the support that they deserve, because they showed. I know that, you know, the footballers have had a reasonably good year winning the Division 4, and they have the big support. We'd be hoping that a lot of those supporters would come to Croke Park Saturday week, because the last day we were in Croke Park, it was absolutely great to see all the green, red and yellow.
7: I think it'll happen. The vibes are getting good. We're a few days out, I mean, and the talk is, and there's a great deal for kids and underage, and I'm sure the clubs will all run buses and everything, so I'm sure Laois will do the same. But it'd be great to see a lot of Carlow people there and a lot of Laois people, because the last day of Carlow against Offaly, it's hard to believe, Matty, it's 3 years ago, but the Carlow people did turn out in their numbers.
8: I did, that's what I was saying. In Croke Park, it was absolutely fantastic to see the colours, because our Carlow colours are very unique, and they do stand out, you know. And hopefully we'll have a repeat of 3 years ago Saturday week.
7: You're looking forward to it?
8: Of course they are. You know,
5: it's going to be a huge day in this household. I'm here. You're in Bahana. You're right beside the pitch. You're just up the road. But your lads are and family, the missus, are all steeped in the GA tradition. And of course, the last time it was won, it was the St. Mullins man, the captain, Paul Dyle. That's so right. It was a great day for the club as well.
8: Yeah, and Paul is still going well, like, and you know, he's a great servant, both club and county, as are all the lads. You know, you all the lads there, and they love putting on the green and white and the green, red and yellow jerseys and go out there and do their best. And then the day nobody goes out to play a bad game. But hopefully that there'll be they'll all click on Saturday week, because I think it will be very close. I think it's a 50-50 game, yeah. Really. And, you know, a stroke of the ball could win it the same as it did against Offaly.
13: So there you go, Matty Keogh, conversation with Brendan Hennessy. Time for a quick break, and

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4: 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I leave you with Hermitage Green. The Men's Health Session comes up. Plenty of music keeping you through until, well, the midnight hour. 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I'll see you at 7.

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8: At 6.

0: Good evening, I'm Tina Gates. A group of Sea Scouts carried out a swift rescue mission at Dollymount Beach in Dublin today. While taking part in a leadership course nearby, the Sea Scouts from 5th Port Dollymount witnessed a swimmer in difficulty who had become trapped under the wooden bridge. They arrived promptly by boat and sprung into action, bringing him safely to shore. Scout leader Derville Pitcher says they were thrilled to be able to help.
1: It was a really kind of moment, you know, for them all, because, you know, all of a sudden, all of the things they've been learning all weekend about water safety and leadership and managing, you know, doing things safely in the water, suddenly all came into play to make it all happen. So they flew across the water literally to get this chap out, and we're delighted that we were able to help and be of assistance, and that we didn't end up with a tragic result or a tragic outcome.
0: The Coast Guard encouraged people to swim at lifeguard patrolled beaches during the summer, and if you think you see someone in trouble on the coast, call 112 or 999 and ask for the Coast Guard. A man in his 60s has died in a single car collision in County Roscommon, bringing to 71 the number of people killed on Irish roads so far this year. It's the second fatal collision this weekend. Joshua Byrne reports.
2: The crash happened at Carrigan's Park in the townland of Dunamin early this morning. The man was the sole occupant of the vehicle and was pronounced dead at the scene. It is the second fatal collision recorded during the current bank holiday road safety operation, during which 92 people have been arrested for drink or drug driving and more than 2,250 caught speeding. Among the worst offenders, a driver doing 161 kilometres an hour in a 100 zone in Kilkenny, and another doing more than twice the 60 zone limit in Cavan.
0: A police officer has been seriously injured after being hit by a stolen car in County Down. It happened in Downpatrick at around 5 o'clock this morning after an officer fired a shot at the car as it drove towards him. It was abandoned a short time later and a man was seen running from the scene. A 27-year-old man has since been arrested on suspicion of attempted murder. There are calls for a review of sentencing guidelines for young people convicted of rape. It follows a case in Hampshire in the UK where two 15-year-old boys avoided custodial sentences after being found guilty of raping two girls in separate incidents. Online safety coordinator with the Children's Rights Alliance, Nolene Blackwell, says the guidelines for such cases in Ireland are similar.
3: So the main guideline that's set down, and it's also the law in Ireland, is that where a juvenile, where a young person commits an offence, that custody is always the last resort and the focus has to be on rehabilitation. So that's where the guidelines go.
0: Those who lost their lives and suffered injury in the North Strand bombing of 1941 were remembered at a wreath-laying ceremony in Dublin this morning. Lord Mayor of Dublin, Ray McAdam, was joined at the event by 89-year-old Etta Dart, who was living on the North Strand when the bombing happened.
4: She turns 90 in July, so she was just under five the night the bombings occurred, and she remembers distinctly the house shaking, walls collapsing, and her mother repeatedly saying sweetheart of Jesus as she held on to her mum's dress, trying to keep the wall in the house up.
0: The VHI Women's Mini Marathon has taken place in Dublin city centre. Chaltu Dida from Ethiopia, who travelled to Dublin to compete, was first across the line in a time of 31:41. Just over a minute later, she was followed by Sorkini Donal from Limerick, followed by her twin sister Ida.
5: It's nice to turn up to a race like that. The feeling of when you have all women coming together, which you have so few races when all women are standing side by side, I think that's what makes this race really special.
0: And that's your latest news update at 4 minutes past six.
6: Good evening, I'm Stephen Byrne. KCLR has been informed of the following deaths. Elizabeth Beth Dunn, Ní McCarthy of Ballyburn Upper, Castledermot, Kildare on Thursday. In keeping with her wishes, the house will be private for extended families and close friends today until 6 p.m. Funeral Mass is on Monday at 11 o'clock in the Church of the Assumption, Castledermot. Burial in Coldstown Cemetery. Family flowers only. Donations to the Irish Cancer Society. Anthony Tony Green of Lord Edward Street, Kilkenny, on Saturday peacefully at his home, reposing at Hare's Funeral Home with funeral prayers at 6:30, followed by removal to St. Canice's Church. Requiem Mass is tomorrow Monday at 2 o'clock, followed by interment in St. Kieran's Cemetery. Francis Reddy, Neil O'Brien of 52, De Downs, Pollerton, and formerly of Chapelstown, Tullerogue, Carlow, at St. Luke's Hospital on May 30th. Funeral Mass at 11 o'clock on Monday in the Holy Family Church, Aske, followed by burial afterwards in St. Mary's Cemetery, Carlow. Olive Foley, late of Birchwood, Winegap, Kilkenny, reposing at Walsh's Funeral Home, New Street, Carrick-on-Shore, today until 6:30. Removal on Monday to the Church of the Assumption, Owning, for funeral mass at 11 o'clock. Burial afterwards in the new cemetery, Owning, and the house is private, please. Nicky Bergen of Kilkenny Street, Freshford, Kilkenny, peacefully on Friday, 29th of May. Reposing at Kennedy's Funeral Home, Freshford, today. Requiem Mass is on Monday at 11 o'clock in St. Lactan's Church, Freshford. Burial afterwards in St. Lactan's Cemetery. Thomas O'Hara of Pierce Street, Kilkenny City, on Friday peacefully at St. Luke's Hospital, Kilkenny. Reposing at his home. Funeral arriving to St. Canice's Church on Monday morning for Requiem Mass at 10:30, followed by interment in St. Kieran's Cemetery. Erieshte Gorev Shiad. 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
10: John, we're at the end, or almost at the end. We'll come back to that point.
11: Almost.
10: But what we wanted to try and do, a lot of these programmes were recorded a number of months ago. And there's one or two little edits that we've had to do because you mentioned you were in such and such a place and people are going, no, that doesn't. So there's a bit of editing has been done. But essentially what we have done is we have brought you each of the conversations we've had over various topics.
11: Yeah.
10: And each week we've received feedback on one or two of them. Queries. Now we said very clearly, we say at the end of every episode, we are not giving out a
11: we're not giving formal medical advice.
10: And we tell people to go to their doctor.
11: Yeah.
10: But there are things that have not challenged, but queries that have come out of things we've said. So we want to come back on that, number one.
11: Yes.
10: And we also want to wrap it up in as much as we can, because we started with the blue zones. And again, our caveat was that the statistics are not as reliable as they might
11: be. We would like them to be.
10: We'd like them to be.
11: But the principles are correct.
10: But there are almost no dissenting voices when they say you should have, you know, good.
11: How come these people live to marvellous ages
10: and seem to be in good health?
11: Yeah, exactly.
10: Not only are they living to a good age, and we said earlier on that, yes, life expectancy is greater, but what we've also been talking about, you in particular, is talking about the concept of health span. So it's being healthy as well as living longer and being healthier for longer.
11: Correct. It's to have to be as well as you possibly can be within your circumstances for as long as you can be throughout your given life on this earth.
10: Right.
11: Simple.
10: Right. Yeah.
11: Yeah.
10: So this is by way of pulling a few strands together and maybe showing the links and maybe coming back on issues that people may have wondered about, queried, or things. And the other thing that we've also said is where it has been, where research, for example, has changed thinking.
11: Sure.
10: Right? So the blue zones, the numbers, and the academic, whatever they call it, has brought some of the numbers into question, but not the message or not the lessons that we're trying to bring
11: forward. The underlying message is the same.
10: It's still the same.
11: Yeah.
10: Okay. So where do we start? We started first by talking about health span as a concept.
11: Yep.
10: And the first thing we said was, well, get up off your arse, do something.
11: Yeah, that was episode number two.
10: Yeah.
11: And we had the great Ray Challoner, a physiotherapist with HSE in Thomastown. He's also based in Stonyford. and he spoke about why exercise is the greatest drug of them all. And as we heard through subsequent episodes, say on heart disease or prevention of dementia, prevention of cancer and so on, exercise came back time and time again. People who are physically active and who smartly get out of their cars when they can and walk or cycle instead of driving are the people who have the healthier lifestyles and generally speaking, there are exceptions, of course, live longer. So that was a great nugget of an episode number 2.
10: Right.
11: Then we went on, we had a wonderful evening with Dr. Maeve Moore, and consultant psychiatrist here at Aught Even and also based in Waterford. And we're talking about our emotional health. And she got down to the nitty gritty, you know, what it's like on the ground living with anxiety, with low mood and all sorts of other related issues, or often a mixture of anxiety and low mood and so on. And she was remarkably good, and her insights and her experience were second to none.
10: And I remember one of the things that she talked about, that we talked about, was the very thing that prevents you getting things done. It's like every other aspect of what we've talked about. At some point, you have to put your hand up and say, there's something not right, or could this be something I need to be concerned about?
11: Yes.
10: And particularly in that area, I think men, maybe I'm generalising, tend to say, it's fine, it's grand, as a blocking mechanism, despite what other people observe.
11: It's a denial.
10: Yeah.
11: They haven't kind of come to terms with perhaps the possibility of an underlying mental health issue that needs to be faced head on. And it's often their dearly beloveds or a sister or a brother who will intervene and say, look, my friend, come on, we need a bit of help here.
10: Right.
11: You know, and we dealt with suicide risk. Mm. Intervening in suicide and so on. It was very sensitive and sensitively handled and very well handled by Maeve, I must say.
10: Yeah.
11: I think that was a remarkable session with Maeve. Mm. And then we moved on to dementia.
10: Again, another thing that starts imperceptibly.
11: Yeah.
10: And again, it goes back to the first issue where we said, oh, well, you know, I remember... people saying, "Ah, she's kind of
11: gone foggy, losing it."
10: Yeah,
11: yeah.
10: And these are the things that other people will see before you do.
11: Yeah. No, I mean, look, our brains, which are like supercomputers and are way more advanced than supercomputers in many respects, tend as we get older to be less efficient, less speedy than, say, if we were 28 or 30 years of age.
10: Right.
11: However, it's when things are a little bit more advanced than that.
10: Or more obvious, maybe.
11: More obvious, yes. When you start asking the same questions all over again, start losing keys, start doing that. Now, I know I lose keys. We all do. Yeah. You know, where did I leave the keys?
10: Yeah.
11: And so on and so forth. But when sort of early cognitive decline starts to come along in life, and that proceeds onwards towards a dementia, then we need to be taking a very, very serious look at that. And I think Maeve was, but Aoife Corcoran, who was the psychiatrist of later life, she's a remarkable super lady and provides an outstanding service to the people of Kilkenny. She spoke about how to kick the can down the road in this respect, lifestyle measures in order to kind of push away the onset of dementia. Here we come again.
10: Right.
11: Exercise,
10: yep.
11: Eating well, not smoking. Minimising the alcohol, you know, if not get alcohol out of the way. All these things.
10: But again, back to what we were saying at the very, very first thing, and it was the innocent question I asked.
11: Yeah.
10: You may have an aunt or an uncle or a parent
11: yep.
10: who has succumbed to dementia,
11: sure.
10: whatever way you want to phrase that.
11: Sure.
10: Or had heart trouble. or had this or had that.
11: Yep.
10: All that that means from a genetics point of view, it doesn't mean you're predestined to have exactly the same thing.
11: Correct.
10: But it means that you have, as it were, you have a trump card because you know it's a possibility. So yep. You really need to watch it. So, for example, diet, alcohol, smoking, all of those things, we all have... Yep. Physical characteristics yep. that run in families.
11: You're looking at somebody who has a positive family history of dementia on one side of the family.
10: Okay.
11: You know, thankfully, all six of us are very clear in the head. You know,
10: depending on who you talk to.
11: Unless my wife, depending on who you talk to. But joking
10: yeah.
11: aside,
10: yeah.
11: You know, if the genetic dice is rolled against you, that doesn't mean you go belly up mm. and wait for it to happen.
10: Yeah.
11: You take the smart steps. Then, the following week, we had John Keane, a urologist, who is really kind of a waterworks man, if you want to put it that way.
10: I was just thinking that we went from north to south.
11: We did, the other end of the body.
10: Yeah.
11: On them bits down there for us boys and men.
10: Yeah.
11: You know, and he expertly dealt with, in a very common sense and systematic way, you know, the you know, testicular problems, our prostates, getting up to do wee-wees at night and so on, and what to recognise, what to look out for, you know, lumps and bumps that are appearing there that shouldn't be there.
10: Yeah.
11: They weren't there last month.
10: Exactly.
11: Oh, get on your bike.
10: But the other thing that we spoke about, and I think this was kind of the hub of all of this, was
11: yep.
10: a conversation that we had, a cup of coffee a while back, to follow up on something you did on the farm show. And you made the point that farmers, predominantly men, right?
11: Yeah.
10: Generalisation, I know, but predominantly men
11: yeah.
10: would spend €1,500 on a part for the tractor and wouldn't spend 30 or 40 or 50 or 60 getting the bloods or coming yeah. to see you or
11: yeah.
10: their local
11: GP. Get the prostate checked.
10: And that was, I think that was the crucial thing. And I'm not plumb-assing you, but your description of what needed to be done, because I asked the question, why do we have to have that, right? Because it is a moment. And two comments came back to me. One from a number of female friends is get over yourself.
11: Yeah.
10: Right? We have to go through all of this for very good reasons.
11: For smears and so on. Yeah.
10: And for all that sort of
11: yeah.
10: stuff. And the second thing was that by the time you were finished, about a minute, I think you explained the process. And John yeah. Keane was agreeing with you. He said it would have had it done two or three times.
11: Yeah.
10: So we are predisposed
11: yeah.
10: to wondering about that.
11: Yeah.
10: But the alternative is not pleasant, because if you don't do that and you don't
11: yep.
10: get advance notice that, or you don't have a start point to say, no, everything is fine, you're 40, 50 something, everything seems to be okay, grand, carry on. But we're going to have a blood test every 12 months.
11: Yep.
10: And that was the key message.
11: Yep.
10: And again, it comes back then with the cancer discussion as well. Very, very hopeful. A very, very hopeful tone in each of those. Like the dementia one, again, was
11: yeah.
10: very because the science is progressing. They're
11: the science is progressing.
10: More.
11: The whole landscape is progressing. And in fact, the recent figures, and these only came out very recently, show that the incidence of new diagnosis of dementia is starting to fall off a little bit.
10: Right.
11: Which is remarkable.
10: It's remarkable, of course.
11: And fingers crossed that yeah. it keeps falling.
10: And similarly with prostate cancer, the lesson that we've learned, I suppose, in the last while is that, and it's this, oh, there's an increase in cases. You can look at that two ways. One, it could be a genuine increase in cases, which is not good.
11: Mm-hmm.
10: Or there's been an increase in people attending their doctor and
11: yeah.
10: having it discovered.
11: Yeah. yeah.
10: And as you said, and John Keane said in that particular episode, the sooner the better.
11: Yeah.
10: Because it is possible. You know, but the sooner it happens, yeah. the better your outcome.
11: I have two friends, one of whom I waved at cycling a bicycle up the Comer Road last week, who had cancer of the prostate, which had gone to his spine. And he's on various medications to keep it quiet. Mm. And a big wave on the bike. And that's, I'm gone 7 years.
10: Right.
11: He had that done. He must be 9 years ago. He had that. He had a little bit of surgery on his spine just to stabilise it.
10: Mm.
11: And he's flying.
10: Right.
11: Another one. Case in point was a classmate of mine from medical school in his 70s. And he's a very, very similar story.
10: Right. So again, early.
11: Early.
10: And it does bring us on to cancer, which again, yeah. I like most people, well, obviously the urology one, the bits down there, whatever, sure. As a man or somebody who has those bits that can or do yeah. and frequently change as you get older, I was very, I don't know, anxious is probably not the word, but I was kind of going, oh God, this is not. I came out of that session on cancer in a much better humour than when I went in.
11: Yes.
10: Because again, it was this concept of early warnings, prevention.
11: Yeah.
10: And that kind of thing. And that was the message that was coming through that as well.
11: Yeah.
10: And it was far more hopeful than I expected.
11: Dr. Miriam O'Connor, who is consultant oncologist, who means you're a cancer specialist, really. My brother Bill Cuddihy, retired GP, who was chairman of Cushnor, the cancer support group, and there is a similar group in Carlow called AISHT, mm-hmm. Produced a remarkable programme. You know, and it's about how the whole landscape of early diagnosis and novel treatments such as immunotherapy is really radically changing the landscape. There are people who have had cancers, say, 20 years ago, that would have died quickly. If they had it nowadays, they're still alive and walking around. Like the fella on the bike.
10: Right.
11: You know, up and the Palmer
10: Road. And a hopeful thing. And another aspect, and again, this is where medicine sometimes, as it were, bashes up against things that aren't as scientific as they first appear.
11: Sure.
10: But the non-medical stuff that Bill spoke about in terms of the supports that Cushnor and AISHT and places like
11: critical.
10: This. And I don't want anybody to think that this is Kilkenny-centric. The reality of it is, though, is that we have our general hospital is located in Kilkenny, not in Carlow. But it is the Carlow-Kilkenny catchment area that we're talking about.
11: Yeah.
10: But the non-medical interventions that Cushnor and AISHT and other charities who work closely with the medics are remarkable. And I had a vague idea of what Cushnor did and similar charities, which is what they are. But it seems to have had a massive effect, not only on the people who are dealing with the cancer, but with their families. Their families.
11: Yeah, and their close ones. Spot on.
10: Right.
11: And it's totally revolutionised the whole approach to care.
10: Mm-hmm.
11: And Bill really outlined, you know, how people who, after they finished their chemo or whatever and are allowed to ring the bell in Waterford or wherever, and they suddenly, you can go home now, and they crash land.
10: Yeah.
11: And what are we going to do now? And the whole, there's a complete emotional implosion here. And that's the time when Cushnor comes along and tries to pick them up off the ground as well.
10: Or is working in tandem, you know, at the same time as the medics, the oncology departments, who all of whom do great work.
11: Yeah.
10: I mean, we have this sense that, you know, there was a time when you went into hospital and they had this archetypal, they opened them up and closed them up and that was the end of them. It's never been that straightforward.
11: Cushnor is there for that as well.
10: But this is the point.
11: Cushnor is there for people who will not survive, whose outlook is, despite everything we've just said, is limited to months, and it's there for them and their families as well, and so was AISHT.
10: But also, and again, something that you mentioned, it was something that I had personal experience of, in advance of surgery, there was a discussion about your level of fitness, or pre-habilitation, you call it.
11: Yes.
10: Which I thought was a brilliant word. But again, this is for somebody who may have to face surgery for their cancer. Again, Cushnor and these charities like AISHT will start the journey with them before they have to go there.
11: Yes.
10: And again, this kind of mind and body, positive mental attitude. I know that sounds very, ignorant of what people might be going through. But somebody who's been through it, who knows what's coming, who can explain the steps, who can ask you to think about things slightly differently, or maybe whatever it is, even if it's simple therapy, like just being pampered.
11: Yeah.
10: You know, in a very physical way or in a mental preparation for these things. Those two are knitted together. You can't separate them. But without them, things could be a lot worse.
11: Correct.
10: Right.
11: Correct. I think so. Following that, then to move on, I think of all the episodes we did, the jewel in the crown was on addiction. Mm-hmm. When we had Richie Power on gambling and John Leahy on alcohol in with us that evening, you could hear a pin drop.
10: Oh, absolutely. I mean, it was stunning. I've had the pleasure of doing programs with people who tell their life story for a few years back. And there were moments where you just went, wow, that's something very, very different to the norm.
11: Yeah.
10: That's something that both of them arrived in. We asked them, they could have said no.
11: Yeah.
10: They didn't. They would have similar experiences in the GAA and all that goes with it, all the positive and great things that they, and great stories. I don't know if they ever played against each other or whatever, but there was this...
11: No, I don't think so. I think, I'd say it's John Powers, yeah, Richie's father, perhaps, yeah. And towards the end of his career, right. And John could have been on the same pitch.
10: Right. But the point being that the one thing that they had in common, and I don't know if they were in contact with each other in advance, but when they came in and sat opposite each other, you and I almost had to just sit back and let them to it.
11: True. I have no reason to believe that their paths crossed. They obviously knew about each other. Mm. But my God, did they gel. Mm. They gelled so well together. There was an unforgettable chemistry.
10: Yeah.
11: There that evening when we recorded that. And I'm so delighted. And like, it, you know, as I would stress that addiction is not merely confined to gambling and alcohol, it's to drugs, which are a disaster. Mm-hmm. In every way you look at them, to sex, to gaming, to shopping, and so on. It's very extensive. So you have the behavioural addictions and you have the substance addictions as well, and so on.
10: None of which end well, if not treated.
11: None of them end well.
10: But I think both of them gave us was the moment, and they, you know, again, anybody has kind of read a little about it, and I would not claim in any way, shape or form to have studied this area, but there was a moment where both of them shared, without it being overly dramatic.
11: Correct.
10: The moment where there was that moment where they had to stop doing what they were doing.
11: Yeah.
10: Or think about it.
11: Yeah, it was a critical time.
10: There was a point. Now, yeah. They call it rock bottom in some things, and they talk about 12 steps and all that sort of stuff. And some of that works for some people, and for other people, it just doesn't do anything for them. But both of them came to a point where they said, look, this is not in any way
11: pleasurable. Can't go on like this.
10: More, it's worse it's getting.
11: Yeah. It is progressive.
10: Yeah.
11: Yeah. You know, and this is where there's a great outcome, an outcome that even would surprise them.
10: Yeah.
11: That to have the freedom not to gamble.
10: Yeah.
11: The freedom not to drink. The freedom to live a normal life.
10: And rebuild.
11: And not to use drugs.
10: Yeah.
11: Or go off demanding or looking for sex, you know. And to live the freedom to live a normal life. Right. That's what they were on about. It was a jewel in the crown.
10: Yeah.
11: The following week, we went into healthy eating with our friend Laura Maloney, a GP in Piltown. And she went into huge detail about the dangers of fast food and ultra processed food. Mm. Which are so convenient, so cheap, and so designed in a laboratory rather than a kitchen to hook you in.
10: Right. And again, a type of addiction.
11: True indeed.
10: And again, I remember asking her about where do the E numbers go? Well, E numbers were replaced by, and then when you start looking at them,
11: yes.
10: And what limited medical knowledge I have, if I see something that ends in OSE, it's some sort of a sugar.
11: Correct.
10: That was the, she came to that point.
11: There's
10: sugar in it to make you want.
11: Glucose and salt kind of combinations in every way, shape or form, and colour as well, attractive colour, you know, which are not natural colours. And you're putting these into your body.
10: Yeah.
11: And as a result, your weight starts to go up.
10: Mm-hmm.
11: Your liver starts to go a little bit wonky and you end up with an increased, what they call visceral fat, that's fat around your liver and your kidneys,
10: mm-hmm.
11: Which is very, very unhealthy fat.
10: But it's not just belly fat. I think maybe we have this vision that, you know, I have a belly. I know I'm not going to sound, because, I mean, obviously I'm sitting across from you. You can tell me chapter and verse. But it's not just that you're carrying weight.
11: Yeah.
10: Externally, obviously. But it's what's happening inside around your organs.
11: That's the critical bit. And we've had a complete review of how we look at obesity. Mm-hmm. And, you know, we use the term BMI,
10: yeah,
11: which is now beginning to go a bit out of date because it has its limitations.
10: Right.
11: You, for instance, take a rugby player who's a prop forward, massive amount of muscle, mm-hmm. who is technically, according to BMI, yeah, very obese or morbidly obese, right, because he has a huge muscle mass.
10: Yeah.
11: Now, that's pretty inaccurate.
10: Yeah.
11: Whereas you could have a person who is lighter on the weighing scales at the same height,
10: yeah,
11: but has a lot of fat because of what he or she is eating around the belly. Mm. And you see the shapes in the street,
10: yeah,
11: anywhere. And these are the people who run into increased risk of heart disease.
10: We're going back to diabetes, programs 3, 4, 5, 6, 7, you know, yeah, all of those things.
11: You name it. You know.
10: And again, it's human nature. You know, conversations with people, and I think I said it when we were talking to Laura, somebody wolfing down at an eclair, big eclair, but putting the whatever it was, yeah, tipping it in instead, yeah, of the sugar. Oh, no, I'm watching the sugar. Yeah. You're eating an eclair that's full of sugar.
11: It's actually gotten
10: worse now because we don't seemingly have enough time to check and double check.
11: Yeah.
10: So not only is it, you know, in some cases, obviously, you're going to eat a bucket of ice cream. Yeah, yeah, you know you're in trouble. But it's all the other stuff that you may or may not care to, yeah, read about, want to read about, or, yeah, don't have time,
11: yeah,
10: to read about.
11: Yeah.
10: But no, I can take it out and pop it in the fridge and this. And another key takeaway was that it doesn't have to be the cheaper option.
11: Correct.
10: Not always. And you would, and again, I'd ask people to go back to the very start of that episode because there was an experiment done in Lambeth, was it?
11: Or, oh, yes. In London. In Tower Hamlets in Lambeth in London.
10: Right.
11: Where they, you know, it wouldn't be the most salubrious part of London, like, mm-hmm, Chelsea or wherever.
10: Yeah.
11: And there's a lot of poverty, social deprivation, and a huge amount of related poor health, right, among the population in those two boroughs of London. And they gave several hundred people vouchers exclusively for fruit and vegetable, about a tenner's worth per week over a period of, I can't remember, was it 6 or 9 months? And they looked at their health measurements at the beginning of this experiment and at the end of it. 3/4 of the people lost some degree of weight. Half of them, their blood pressure, those with high blood pressure, their blood pressure was practically normal.
10: Right.
11: Their visits to ED and their visits to GPs were down 50%.
10: Right.
11: And what does that tell you?
10: Take that up to the next level. Something that we've often spoke about privately, and it is for definitely outside of what we're trying to do, yeah, here. But if you like, the cost of it.
11: Yes.
10: Like the cost to yourself, obviously, you're spending half your time in hospital or visiting the doctor and you're trying this and you're, yeah, trying that or whatever. Here's something that, again, we can prove. And again, because of when we did it and the rise in these weight loss drugs, these super drugs that we're told about, would it be fair to say that the jury is out on the long-term effects of them for non-diabetic use? Like you're, you know, getting into the brand names, that people are taking it to lose weight, diminishing the you know, it's coming at it from a different way. Whereas what you're talking about there is, okay, well, just reduce the amount of processed things, greasy things, fatty things.
11: I think eliminate them.
10: Yeah.
11: I would go so far as to eliminate them.
10: Right.
11: I mean, there's very little by way. Now, an Easter egg arrived in our house the last few days. This is Easter Monday, by the way.
10: Yeah.
11: And, but I mean, I'm the soup dragon in my house.
10: Right.
11: I make homemade soup.
10: Okay.
11: This is my new fantangle in life. I hope it's not a one-day wonder.
10: Right.
11: You know, but I make soup out of natural vegetables, You know, and vegetable stock and, you know, a bit of leek, a bit of asparagus, coconut milk and so on and so forth. All plant-based, no red meat.
10: Right.
11: And it's you can't get healthier than that. Mm. And it, by golly, is there nutrition? Right. And does it fill you up?
10: Yeah.
11: And you're warm inside?
10: Well, even the simple things like the bowl of porridge in the morning.
11: Yeah.
10: Beloved of Peg Sayers and everybody
11: yes,
10: around her.
11: Yes.
10: But the value of it was, as you explained to me, when I was a patient of yours, it's a slow release of energy.
11: It is indeed.
10: Right?
11: Yep.
10: Now, okay, you could put a thing of sugary cereal in on top
11: indeed.
10: Of it, of course,
11: yep.
10: but the basic operation of that food is to give you a bit of a kind of a gradual, getting you through the morning so you don't feel the urge to go and grab and hit the vending machine and then have an hour later have a slump and up, down, all that.
11: Yeah.
10: Plus all the sugar you're adding into your system, which is
11: good. I think healthy eating combining with plenty of exercise, no smoking and so on, and enjoying yourself.
10: Right.
11: At the same time, you can have a lovely life without all those things.
10: Yeah.
11: You know, you're most of the way there.
10: Right.
11: We moved on to a wonderful session with a stroke physician in St. Luke's Hospital by the name of Rory McGovern, whom I know for many, many years. He's a good family, great family friend. And we spoke about trips, slips, falls and strokes.
10: And the funny turns.
11: And the funny turns, right. The funny turns. Thanks for reminding me. Yeah. You know, and he gave, you know, we were talking about as we get older, both men and women, we're less, how will I put it, robust physically.
10: Mm-hmm.
11: We're more inclined to fall. Our sense of balance isn't as good as it should be and so on. And the more muscle mass you have and the fitter you are, comes back to exercise again.
10: Mm-hmm.
11: And the more you move around, the more stable your body is.
10: Right.
11: However, if, for instance, your eyesight isn't the best, your slippers are loose and they have no backing them, they're kind of like flip-flop slippers and so on, and you don't exercise and your muscles are kind of gone thin and your bones are gone thin, and on a frosty morning, you go out the back door and fly head over heels and you break your wrist or your hip and so on. And a lot of that is preventable through some very, very common sense steps, to say the least. So look, I think Rory went through the common sense steps to avoid all these falls and keep you away from the world of frailty, pre-frailty and frailty.
10: Right.
11: And he spoke about strokes as well. A lot of people in their elderly years, through high blood pressure, hardening of the arteries and so on, are liable to strokes in a regular heart rate and so on.
10: And again, this question of risk, not certainty.
11: Yeah, correct.
10: Yeah.
11: And lower your risks. If you have this thing called atrial fibrillation, don't take that lightly. The big risk from that is stroke.
10: Right.
11: And stroke can either kill you or cause permanent disability, or if you're lucky, you can get away with it, sort of some mild effects.
10: Yeah.
11: But nonetheless, you know, if you can avoid stroke,
10: why
11: for
10: not
11: God's sake, avoid it.
10: Why not stack the odds in your favour?
11: Oh, completely, completely.
10: So again, take
11: your medical thing seriously.
10: Yeah, and it is rolling all back towards, you know, no matter what way we do this, and it's not us being clever or you being clever coming at it from an academic point of view. It's almost like a circular argument.
11: Yes.
10: Like we go back, we go into detail on everything. We started by saying, how do you get a better quality of life for longer?
11: Yep.
10: And one of those things you do is avoid some of those things or reduce the chances of it happening.
11: Yeah.
10: Would that be a fair way of
11: I think so. I think so. I think you've summed it up very, very well.
10: Okay.
11: But Rory finished it off. I mean, we talked about the golden age, our acquired, you know, as we go into our 70s and 80s and hopefully our 90s and even perhaps beyond,
10: yeah.
11: You know, the wisdom us men and women get, you know, and the quality of life. It is not necessarily, you don't have to sit there and face the wall and wait for the undertaker to come. You know, I think that's a very pessimistic way of looking at life. Within a family, if you're the granddad or the granny or the great-granddad and great-granny, you know, you're a person who is usually quite revered. You know, I remember my granddaughter sitting on my father's knee at home over 10 years ago, you know, and how they linked in. You could see the connection straight away. Kieran, my father, and Kira, my granddaughter. You know, that was magic, you know. And
10: if you're lucky, you have those connections.
11: If you do, yes, indeed,
10: but
11: of course.
10: Again, back to luck, back to stacking the odds in your favour.
11: It's back to luck. It's back to luck. You know, you know, some people are, unfortunately, a cloud follows them through life, you know, and that's the way life goes, unfortunately.
10: I mean, we did, no matter what way we were going to do this, there were going to be things that we couldn't slot in easily into different places. And I think we had, there were three things, and I know because I've heard you say it to me as a patient, and I've heard you say it when asked. The three elements that we didn't cover directly were things like smoking, which is another addiction, but it's regarded as a lesser addiction in one sense, but it does a huge amount of damage.
11: Oh, it is, yeah.
10: Sleep. Which you said the value of a good night's sleep. You know?
11: And your teeth.
10: And your teeth. And that was the one that threw me because we think that it's not in any way. I think mentally we kind of don't connect our teeth as being part of our body because you go to a different doctor.
11: Sure.
10: You know, and they look after your teeth and you guys look after everything else.
11: Yeah.
10: But actually, it's literally the way infection gets into your body.
11: At the margin of our gum, between our gum and the enamel of our teeth, that gum margin there is a haven for entry of bugs and inflammation into the body.
10: Right.
11: And the poorer your dental health, the more likely it is to cause general inflammation in the body. And you get these inflammatory cytokines going around in your system. Sorry for going into gobbledygook. Mm. But they get
10: into your system through your teeth, your gums.
11: Yeah. Right.
10: And once they're in there, they will cause damage.
11: They will cause damage, particularly up here in your head.
10: Right.
11: There is any inflammatory process, especially infective inflammatory process, will make you more prone. It's a promoter of dementia, cognitive decline.
10: Okay.
11: And things like that. So gum disease needs to be actively treated. And I've seen, you know, with some simple basic medication and good toothbrushing, you can't beat a good toothbrush and regular at least twice a day.
10: I know we joke about the apple a day and all that
11: stuff. But that's great for your teeth.
10: Yeah.
11: And the more teeth you have at the age of 70 is related to the longer you live.
10: Right.
11: You know? Especially if you have over 20, if you can count over 20 teeth in your head.
10: I think people are now mentally checking.
11: I'd
10: have to check with my dentist. Yeah. I've had a couple out. But the point being, though, that we do, for some reason, seem to disconnect this part of the body, which are your teeth, from the rest of your body. Yeah. But there is this huge, huge connection.
11: Yeah.
10: Smoking, I mean, I don't have to wind you up at all about smoking.
11: Oh, right? If you want me to do a rant.
10: Yeah. But I think what has happened is that over time, some of us have stopped and there has been a recognition from a situation where 50 years ago, to now, which is, this is serious stuff.
11: Yeah.
10: You know, and we've got increased prices on tobacco products because of the recognised difficulty and death that it causes.
11: Yep.
10: There's an absolutely clear line between taking tobacco and these products
11: and early death.
10: And early death. Full stop. That it's slam dunk if you
11: through a whole mechanism of reasons.
10: Right.
11: Chronic obstructive airway disease or COPD.
10: Mm-hmm.
11: Cancer of the lung.
10: Right.
11: Heart disease. Stroke.
10: Yeah.
11: And apart from cancer of the lung, a whole host of about 10 other cancers are related directly to smoking.
10: Right.
11: You know, quite addictive, easy to start, difficult to stop, but there are massive supports around for people to stop smoking, both in HSE land and elsewhere. And it's never ever, ever too late to stop smoking. Right. Never.
10: The other thing that we left, but it kind of crept in and out of various things, and very, very much at the start, and in and out of things. Healthy living, exercise, getting up in the morning, which we just discussed with Rory McGovern, getting up with that beautiful phrase from Micheál Omar-Herthy, to get up with
11: something
10: kind of bigger, just something to do for the day.
11: Yeah.
10: But getting up and getting out in that humour is actually dependent on the quality of the sleep that you've had.
11: Yeah.
10: And again, that's something that we spoke at length about
11: the quality of a decent night's sleep. And I went through the whole rhythm of sleep from initially drifting off to sleep to deep, deep sleep, a non-REM sleep, what they call non-rapid eye movement, to rapid eye movement sleep, and getting the right balance. You know, I was dreaming like hell before I woke up this morning.
10: Right.
11: I can't remember what I was dreaming about. I think it was something in the street somewhere, but it was kind of half hilarious, which is great. But I got up with a fresh head this morning.
10: Right.
11: Put a coffee into myself. I was doing crosswords and so on. This is around, what, 6, 7 o'clock this morning, which was great.
10: Yeah.
11: And you're at your most creative as well.
10: I remember a very, very good teacher of creative writing giving advice once, and he said, get up and get writing before your inner critic wakes up.
11: Yeah. So beautifully put.
10: Yeah. Your inner critic. You're starting to think about the day.
11: Yeah.
10: But back to that point, and again, no matter what way we do this, it's because it is connected. Things are connected.
11: Yeah.
10: If your urology, the bits down there, if you're waking up in the middle of the night, not only is that something to be worried about anyway, it's also interrupting your sleep.
11: It is indeed.
10: And it is a male thing primarily.
11: Yeah.
10: It's a thing that men go, look, I have to get up anyway. Yeah, but really, you're getting an interrupted night's sleep. So it's like you're getting so far down along the sequence, the stages that you talked about, and then you have to almost to start again, and then it's time to get up.
11: I had a great friend up in Kildare who had to get up several times at night because of the prostate.
10: Right.
11: And he ended up having surgery, which was like putting a pencil pair up, you know where. And the outlet of from urine from his bladder just improved on the spot.
10: Right.
11: And he couldn't get over how refreshed he was from decent sleep that he hadn't had in years.
10: Right.
11: You know, that speaks for itself.
10: Yeah.
11: You know?
10: Yeah.
11: However, we are now coming up to the, you know, this is the part of the summing up, or almost, as we say, and I'm going to get on to the almost later on.
10: Okay.
11: But we've had some feedback from listeners, you know, which I really, really appreciate, and people I've met on the street as well.
10: Yeah.
11: And I want to go through the following points. And like, this is what we've been talking about in the last half hour and throughout the programmes have been ideal world. And nevertheless, exactly, they need to be set.
10: Yes.
11: But in the real, real world, there are challenges. You know, people, like, let's take, for instance, people with chronic diseases, even at a relatively young age, or a mixture of chronic diseases, poor mobility and heart disease and diabetes, you know, at a later age, or a disability.
10: They're
11: in a wheelchair.
10: Yeah.
11: In a wheelchair, they have epilepsy and things like that.
10: Yeah.
11: You know, look, the basic principle is this. We totally recognise that. But do as best you can within your circumstances. Mm. And that will have a double effect, not only in your longevity, but in your well-being from day to day.
10: Right.
11: Even if you're in a wheelchair, you can only move your arms. Well, at least move your arms.
10: Yeah.
11: You know, and get something going.
10: But celebrating the little wins.
11: Ah, yeah.
10: That was a point that came through, and it was a fair comment, and you've made the point I was going to make, that we would have had to address at some point. It's all very well saying if you're in generally good health and you do all these things, you'll improve. Yeah, but what happens if you're, you know, you're behind the eight
11: curve,
10: ball, to use that American expression, that you have a condition or conditions that limit your ability to do the things that we're, as it were, recommending you do. We're recommending generally, but we can't get specific.
11: Yeah.
10: You've said that all the way through. But as you say, if you can move your arms, if you can speak to people, if you can watch what you're eating, if you can, you know, engage with people or get out in the fresh air. You know, there are variations for everybody.
11: And even if you have, say, some chronic disease that has a national association for it, get onto their website. cystic fibrosis, for instance, you know, Cystic Fibrosis Ireland or whatever they call themselves,
10: but
11: have a tremendous
10: website.
11: But
10: it very, very hard to find them. If you if you type in, or somebody, if you're not able to type yourself, there are great things. We mentioned Cushnore in particular.
11: Yeah,
10: because it's
11: there are huge supports around the place.
10: But there are huge supports. I mean, Diabetes Ireland,
11: yeah,
10: Cystic Fibrosis. There are so many mental health charities out there locally to you.
11: Yeah.
10: As well as the obvious ones in the case of the Samaritans or whatever. But also, there's your doctor.
11: Yeah, exactly.
10: And
11: you who know, may point you in the right direction as
10: and,
11: well.
10: And prevent you from perhaps catastrophizing, to use that phrase.
11: Yeah.
10: You know, just because you've got a series of headaches doesn't mean that you have anything sinister. It could be your glasses. It could be something
11: simple.
10: Else. But let the doctor and talk to your doctor.
11: Yep. Exactly.
10: And don't hold anything back.
11: Yeah, which I'm going to get onto in a few minutes about accessing your doctor.
10: Yeah.
11: But you in addition to the other challenges we have all the series of pressures. You have peer pressure. Actually, look, have another pint. It won't do you any harm. Have a few more rashers and a fried egg. You know, what's wrong with you? You know, stand up and say no. No, thank you. In as polite a way as you can. Be firm for your own sake as well. Or another pint, you know, and you're getting into a car.
10: Oh, God.
11: You know, because you're making other people feel uncomfortable that you're saying no.
10: Yeah.
11: You know, it's your life.
10: Yeah.
11: It's your right to say no as well. You have pester pressure from your kids. You know, why can't we have those lovely dressed up, you know, rapid meals that you can put in a microwave and we'll have it and so on. And you'd be saying, oh, Christ. OK, yeah, right. You have commercial pressure, advertising.
10: Yeah.
11: You know, you have financial pressure as well. It's cheaper to buy scandalously ultra processed foods than natural foods. Mm. That's a scandal of our times as well. You have time pressure, but that's a misperception at times, because as you and I have been saying, you could spend 2 hours a day, and your mobile phone will tell you have spent 2 hours per day this last week scrolling. Mm. What have you been scrolling? You've been doom scrolling through Facebook, through one miserable story and doom ridden story after another to make you feel rotten, you know. Which is an addiction in itself.
10: Well, this is what I was going to say. We are drawn more to what, if we were to kind of stand back and look at ourselves, you say, that's bad news.
11: Yeah.
10: It's all bad news.
11: Yeah, it is.
10: It's 2 hours, 3 hours, and you say to yourself, what could I do in that time?
11: Well, that's exactly the point I was going to make. You know, throw it away.
10: Yeah.
11: There are now people, I was in conversation with a lady this morning. She said, I haven't watched the news since a certain president took up office in a house of a particular colour in the States, you know, and so on. And I wouldn't blame her. Mm. I can understand that. But there's another addition, and it's access to health services.
10: Mm.
11: And we've repeatedly said, go see your GP, you know, if you have something that's concerning you. Well, I'm in a small town where there's no GP or there's one GP who's booked up for weeks on end, you know. And so, look, I think if you have something like a new lump or bump or unexplained weight loss or bleeding coming out of someplace where it never came from before or similar symptoms, then you should do a letter to your GP and hand it in to the receptionist. Don't do an email or don't jump up and down and wait, you know, and walk away or go to ED. It may be something self-limiting. And the GP will read the letter and ring you. Please ring me back on because I have XYZ symptoms, you know, and so on. There's also, and people are wonderful nowadays for accessing good information. Much better than they used to be going on to. I found out my symptoms on Google or Facebook. Worse again. You know, and Mother Jesus, you know, I've had people coming in over the years. I read it on Facebook, you know, and, you know, no, please.
10: Yeah.
11: There are various websites I would advise people to go for. Mm. Patient.co.uk. It's okay. It's a UK-based website. Mm. It's free. It's NHS-based. Mm. And you do, say, headache. You know, And it'll give you the causes of headaches, from the most common cause down to the least common cause. And it'll give you the red flags as well, what to look out for, you know. Mm. And do I tick any of those red flag boxes as well? Mm. So seek the information. The HSE, in fairness,
10: I was going to say,
11: similar.
10: I mean, you know, there's...
11: It's developing it. It's a bit behind patient.co.uk, well, but it is very similar.
10: The NHS is a head start on the HSE. The NHS was set up as an organisation in the 1940s.
11: Yeah.
10: So they're a cohesive unit. Yeah. Longer than our recent incarnation of the health services. But the point being, the point being, they are very good at jumping.

0: there are ways in and out of
1: reputable
0: sites.
1: Website along the lines of what I've just been talking about.
0: Right.
1: But we have about, you know, we only have about 4,500 GPs in this country at the moment to service a population of 5+ million.
0: Right.
1: That population is going up the whole time.
0: Mm.
1: We need about 6,000 people to man general practice in Ireland.
0: Mm.
1: 600 of those are going to retire in the next 5 years. Okay, so we have a huge manpower crisis. We're training more GPs than ever before. Unfortunately, a lot of them are going to Australia and places like that.
0: Mm.
1: Some return, others don't. However, we do have an international graduate program. It's a very concentrated 2-year program for international graduates from, say, South Africa, from Sudan, from Pakistan, who are now have gone through that 2-year program and are settling down in places like Banagher, Bor, Abbey Leaks, for instance, which is not too far from here, and are settling into the communities with their families, which right. is fantastic. Mm. So there is light at the end of the tunnel, right. without a doubt. What about hospitals? And we were blessed in many respects to have St. Luke's Hospital here, which has been here for the last 82-83 years. Only the principle of any hospital is only go there if you have an absolute need to be there. There are risks in going to hospital. Hospital-acquired infections. Hospital-acquired falls and fractures. Because when you're in a bed not moving, you lose the condition of your muscles. Your bones are going to thin further, if you're elderly particularly. And if you get confused, you're going to fall out of the bed and fracture your hip. Mm. Happened in Antamine.
0: Right.
1: And so on. But hospitals overall perform, and we don't hear good news, we only hear bad news in the media in many respects.
0: Yeah.
1: But hospitals perform mighty great work. And they're very, very complicated places to run, just like airports, and becoming more complex year on year. St. Luke's has an annual budget from the taxpayer of 120 million per year to run St. Luke's. Kind of expensive, and that need is going up year on year.
0: Mm.
1: There are about 1,600 people working out there day in, day out, which is the biggest, probably you could say the biggest employer in town, I would venture to say.
0: Well, in terms of public services, quite reasonably, yeah.
1: Yeah, I would say so. But, it's provided an outstanding service. People have, two of my three kids have been born there. My poor father passed away there. You know, I've had relatives in and out of there over the years, you know, and the service has been magnificent, up to a very, very high standards. So, look, it comes round, you know, we could be talking all day and all night about the structure of the health service, but by and large, it does a mighty great job.
0: Yeah.
1: You know, in fairness. It's just nothing is perfect. And I don't think we've ever had a perfect health service, nor is there a perfect health service anywhere in this world.
0: Yeah.
1: You know, but I think I want to say thanks to a lot of people here. I think thanks to Welsh Construction for sponsoring this series of programmes and podcasts. And thanks to our speakers, whom I've named already as well. And thanks to all of you for your feedback by way of emails or to KCLR and to people I've met on the street and bumped into who have given me very positive and constructive feedback as well. But going back, you know, all this started through it.
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3: At 7, good evening, I'm Tina Gates. Sea Scouts on a training exercise became real-life rescuers today, pulling a swimmer to safety at Dollymount Beach in Dublin. The Sea Scouts from the 5th Port Dollymount were taking part in a leadership course nearby when they spotted the swimmer trapped under the wooden bridge by the beach and promptly swung into action, reaching the man by boat and bringing him safely to shore. Scout leader Dervil Pitcher says they were thrilled to be able to help.
4: It was a really kind of moment, you know, for them all because, you know, all of a sudden, all of the things they've been learning all weekend about water safety and leadership and managing, you know, doing things safely in the water suddenly all came into play.

We have songs from all eras here this Sunday night. We got 60s, 70s, 80s, 90s, noughties, and the 10s and 20s. There's great songs throughout, just like this one.

0: Now, after the break, it's time to walk up through the driveway and ring the doorbell on the rectum.
1: To celebrate Cruin Union Óg on Saturday, June 6th, we're calling on the young people of Ireland to unleash their creativity and imagination through letters, poems or songs. Here's a letter that was submitted last year.
2: I'm one of the children of Ireland, and I love to create. Some of us build things, some of us draw, some of us dance, some of us imagine quietly. But all of us have ideas. And Cruin Union Óg is our day that says, your ideas matter. It's not about winning or being the best. It's about making something, anything, that's ours. Like a song with no words, a drawing that makes no sense, a robot made from cereal boxes, a dream that doesn't need permission. Thank you for helping give us a National Day of Creativity.
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0: Now we're going to start today's Rec Room with a visit to the gaming section of the Rec Room. Yes, and it's actually about a very recent release, actually. And there's a bit of an Irish talent here as well, in the head role, no less. It is 007 First Light.
1: Bond is immature and reckless. Headstrong. Thrill-seeking. Issues with authority.
2: Needs our new star, a crewman Bond.
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1: I want to make you a spy.
0: Yes, it's Bond. It's James Bond. Yes, 007 First Light is developed by IO Interactive. And as we said there before the little trailer, it came out just this past Wednesday. And I think in around 24 hours or 36 hours, it sold 1.5 million copies. Now, the fact that James Bond, of course, still in the popular zeitgeist, you know, the next movie, who's going to play Bond himself, is still on everyone's minds, all movies fans. But the fact that Bond isn't really known particularly as a video game character, barring the iconic, I think it was the N64 GoldenEye game back in the day. And I think we have gone far enough now away from that we can say it was back in the day. But yeah, kind of since then, it hasn't really been a big kind of relationship gaming, James Bond. But this one looks incredible, I have to say. I'm really excited to dive into this one. I actually purchased there the other day. I got it downloaded, so I'm ready to sink into it when I go home tonight. But it actually starts kind of before James gets his 007 mantle, I guess. Now, for those who maybe aren't fully aware into the James Bond story setting, and I'm not going to say I'm an expert, but I found out the 00 actually represents the two kills one needs to commit, I guess, before what they can be fully known as a 00, 008, 009, as we hear throughout the series. But yes, we're focusing on 007 on this one, of course, James Bond. It is actually played, the main character, played by Irish actor Patrick Gibson. Yes, the double man is in the titular role in this one, and he really has that suave, charismatic, kind of, you know, eager but slightly naive personality traits of a more younger Bond. I have to say, it looks incredible. The acting looks really, really good. The characters all seem, at least in the trailers and little bits I've seen, they all seem, you know, have their own personalities. They're not kind of one note, like, you know, characters maybe like Q. They're not just the person, you know, just the person in the chair for Bond. You know, there's a lot more to them than that. Of course, the action, that's a big part of the game. It looks incredible. There's amazing set pieces. You get to drive around in Aston Martins. I mean, would it be a James Bond if he didn't get to drive around in a really cool Aston Martin? There's really cool game mechanics in this one, actually, as well. So it's kind of taking inspiration from the very iconic video game series, The Hitman, where you play as Agent 47, you go into these kind of different settings to perform assassinations, and you can kind of do it in different ways. But this one, you can perform bluffs. So there's like a bluff button, which I have to say, as an Irishman, the fact that, you know, I've never been able to play a game before where you can bluff, like, I, you know, to be a bluffer, I think is incredible. So it's weird that we've had to wait till 2026, but we have it now, thank God. And yeah, you can literally go into a room and pretend you are someone else to try and get past the guards, or you can, you know, do a bit of run and gun or stealthy, whatever you like. But yes, this one is, as we said, just came out there last Wednesday. It's selling really, really well. It looks incredible. You're looking at around 15 hours or so in full runtime, and it's coming on Xbox, Steam and PlayStation. So make sure you check that one out. But we're going to check out some more music now, and we'll be back to the Rec Room very, very soon.

0: More great tunes along the way from a variety of artists, so make sure you stick with us here on KCLR.
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0: Now we're just coming up to the hour there. We got our news on our way, and then after that we'll be knocking on the door of the Rec Room once again.
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Yes, it is time once again for the Rec Room, and this one, it's a double bubble again. We're doubling up with a book and TV recommendation, both with the same author in mind. So our book recommendation is Kitchen Confidential by the legendary and sadly passed Anthony Bourdain. Now, this one I only read there late last year, and it is a fast, brutally honest memoir by Anthony Bourdain. He truly pulls back the curtain, I guess, on restaurant life. The chaos, addiction, ego's exhaustion, and the adrenaline of professional kitchens. Kind of everything you'd expect from a kitchen. I don't know, maybe your only experience of a kitchen is Ratatouille, which he actually famously loved and heralded as one of the best representations in Hollywood of kitchens. So there you go. But yes, this one, it's kind of a memoir, kind of an expose. It, you know, we're mixing dark humor with sharp observations around food culture and the people who work in and around the food, the different characters. It's almost like a cast of characters that he goes in throughout his journey in the life of the kitchen. This book kind of helped redefine food writing by making chefs look more like rock stars than just polished, fake, in my mind anyway, kind of synthetic kind of TV personalities. Now, of course, there's a skill to that, but Anthony Bourdain was very outspoken. He wasn't really a fan of that, you know, that whole we're going to be back to this dish now in the next couple of minutes, and you know, all that sort of stuff. It's not real cooking in his mind, and I'm hastened to agree with him. Now, I will say, after reading this book, it definitely did not make me want to be a chef, but I was intrigued nonetheless. It's a real page turner because, you know, you might see the odd character that you would come across, you know, popping up again and again, but the place he went to, you know, it starts when he's in France as a young boy and he has an oyster for the first time, and it really kind of opens his mind to what food can be. And then his early times working in Cape Cod, I think it was, and all the characters he met there, and then the multitude of restaurants he worked in and around in Manhattan and New York, on the wider New York scene. And yeah, it was really quite a joyous read, even though you saw the darker side of kitchens, maybe the more humor side of kitchens as well, and the people that surround it, and the business side of it too, you know, the harsh realities of trying to run a restaurant, you know, in the 70s, 80s, 90s, and I imagine that it's the exact same now. And that's kind of, you know, exploring that side of food and the people involved, that kind of really fed into his TV career, with kind of really, which really ballooned after Kitchen Confidential and a few of his other stuff came out. Now, his most famous TV show, actually, like we said, we're doubling up on this one, is his TV show Parts Unknown. Here, Anthony traveled the world. He explored food, cultures, and politics through the lives of just ordinary people. Like, he went from sitting the side of the road in Vietnam, having, you know, different types of foods and spices, to the next minute he's talking with then President Barack Obama, you know. So there's no real conversation off topic or person he wouldn't approach, or a debate he may not have, you know. He wasn't you sometimes come across these TV hosts and they're just kind of yesing and nodding their whole way. You know, he was, I wouldn't say eager, but he was open to discussion and debate and kind of different points of view, and that's kind of what he was after, really. To be honest, it's more than a travel show. It's not like, oh, here's a postcard type depiction of Venice or Dublin even. You know, there's actually a great episode where he went to Dublin. And, you know, it's thoughtful. It's kind of this raw look at history, conflict, and how identity really shapes communities. And with meals, I guess, acting as like a doorway into these deeper human connections and deeper human stories. So that is my second/third recommendation here. So we got Kitchen Confidential, the book, and our TV show Parts Unknown. I think practically every episode of Parts Unknown is up on YouTube in some way or fashion. And of course, it is tinged with sadness. You know, Bourdain is sadly no longer with us, but he really left a lasting legacy of what, you know, how a simple meal and a conversation across the table can like really heal wounds and bridge gaps between different people and cultures. So I have to say, truly a great book and a great TV show. Even if you're not into cooking, you know, you could have no interest in cooking. It may not be a skill you're exactly in tune with, but both are just a really good read and really, really good watch. So yes, that is my Rec Room there, number 2 and 3. There will be more coming up a little bit later on, but for now, it's back to the music.

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1: You and I.
2: It's my day off.
3: How you doing, man? You don't speak any English, huh?
4: Should you have it? Chen on yourself, some of which bellowed out.
1: Man, these people out here.
2: This is a Gaelic speaking region. They cannot teach you that language.
0: Yes, it is The Guard, starring Brendan Gleeson and Don Cheadle. I have to say, of course, one of the most iconic Irish films. I hate to say, I did not see this until about last year or so. I know it took me a long while, but I got around to it eventually. So don't be too mad. I got around to it eventually. You know, it's like the homework you always say that you'll get to. You do get to it eventually, just maybe not the time you should, but you know, you get to it eventually, or like cleaning your room or doing whatever. But away from those, back to the movie. Yes, it is probably one of my least inconspicuous picks. Like I said, it's so well known. It's so well across, you know, not only Irish film, but like comedy film zeitgeist. And yeah, I do know if a couple of other people haven't seen it. So if you haven't, this is your warning, not even a recommendation. This is a warning to go see it. Okay. It is a very unorthodox buddy cop film. Brendan Gleeson takes the role of Garda Sergeant Jerry Boyle. And Boyle is working in the west coast of Galway, like really on the fringes of humanity, or that's what it's kind of framed to be when you know, the Americans come over. Yeah, and he kind of clashes heads with uptight FBI man Wendell Everett, who is, of course, played by Don Cheadle, and who begrudgingly enlists Boyle's help to take down a drug cartel. This one is filled with really good raunchy comedy. You can tell it's from 2011. You can tell it's not 2026. I miss this type of comedy, you know, where things were, you know, always for the joke, you know, it was, you know, not meant to hurt anybody, but it's honestly so funny. It's so funny throughout. And yeah, it actually gives you a really good look into small town Ireland. And there's a great scene actually where Cheadle's character, he's knocking around the houses looking for information about the drug cartels, and he knocks on this door and it's a Gael Gore and his wife. And he just gets totally taken aback. Like, this guy is so out of his depth. And he has to go back and he meets Boyle in the pub. And he's like, yeah, these guys are not speaking English here. I thought this was an English-speaking country. And Boyle's like, this is a Gaeltacht. Like, this is, you know, people speak Irish here, you know. And it's a great scene. But there's really good comedy in it. And there's great Irish actors in it. We have Liam Cunningham, of course. And we also have star of the Boys TV show that ended there recently. I think though she finished up in season 3. It is, of course, Dominique McElgett. And yeah, overall, great film. That's my recommendation for today. That's our film rec. But now, my friends, it is time to close the door. It's time to lock down the windows. And we're not going to throw away the key. We'll be back. You know, we got to keep that rec room fresh. But it's time to leave the driveway and go out onto the open road as we turn back on the tunes.

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Now, a quick pause to the music because we're going to be talking music. Specifically, we're going to be talking the Ballykeef Amphitheatre gigs. Yes, it is coming up this summer. Now, one of the acts that is going to be playing this summer, a host of great acts, is Cry Before Dawn, legendary Wexford band. They are specifically playing on Saturday, the 22nd of August. Now, if you'd like to go to them, of course, you can head to their website at ballykeefamphitheatre.com. But, as we say, it pays to listen to KCLR, and you can tune in to the home run here with Vinny between 4 to 7 on weekdays here on KCLR, because Vinny will be not only be talking to the group, but he will be giving away tickets to go see them at the Ballykeef Amphitheatre. I mean, how good is that? I mean, if I could win that, I would definitely love to do that. And it's really, really close to where I am, so what's not to love? Now, of course, that is on top of the KCLR quiz, where you can be within a chance of winning a 100 euro fuel voucher. I have to say, what's not to love there? Of course, it's going to help you with the cost of keeping your car or van or bus. I mean, maybe some people out there got a bus just for themselves, of course, on the road. You're going to hear four questions just after 5 o'clock. The answers all beginning with letters KCLR. And if you get them all right and you can text in on time, you could be in with a chance for the top prize there on Friday. So you'll find out all about it weekdays here on the station from 4 to 7 p.m. for the home run. But for now, as we wind down, it's back to the cheers.

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6: 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That's a wrap. That's the final whistle here on the Sunday Night Tunes Show. I really hope you've enjoyed it all. I'm going to be back tomorrow between 1 to 4 and I'm going to be playing the best summer songs of all time here on KCLR. So where else are you going to go? Nowhere. You're going to stick here on KCLR. I'll see you tomorrow.

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